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Keep singing. Lord, I thank you for your glory, your presence here. 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Touch us tonight. Welcome you, Holy Spirit. We welcome you. Come and fill your people tonight. Oh, possess us and have us, Lord. 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

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Everybody in one accord, very softly, very softly. It's not a time to call out now, just minister to the Lord. Accord, very softly, very softly. It's not a time to call out now, just minister to the Lord.

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And just begin to lift the longing of your heart for Jesus. 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The reward of his suffering is the cry of a people being purchased for his own possession, saying, come, Lord Jesus, come.

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What a treasure you are. You are the gift, our exceedingly great reward. Come close tonight. Trust us with your heart, with your glory. This is our prayer, that you'd show us your glory. That what Jesse preached this morning, the cloud of his presence, would come, and that we wouldn't be needed. The priest could not minister because of the weight of your presence. I want our hearts to be knit together tonight, church, in one accord, crying and panting, show me your glory. Show us your glory. This is wonderful. We stand in awe tonight at your faithfulness, the fact that you want to come so close, and help us yield, Holy Spirit, to you. Lift Jesus so high tonight. We don't want to ever recover from his touch. And so we lift our hands tonight, Lord, as an act of

this room, do in others tonight what you did to me here in this room. 32 years ago. I feel like you've been waiting, precious Jesus. You've been waiting to come again. And how we need you. Let hearts burn tonight. Start now, I pray. Let the flame, the candle of the Holy Spirit burn in us. Your word says, is the heart of man not the lamp of the Lord? Is it not the candle of the Lord? Light the flame and burn us up. Burn us up. Burn us up, consuming fire. Burn us up tonight. Until only you're left. Until only you remain.

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Perfect in all your ways. Lord, we bless you. Lord, we bless you. Lord, we bless you. Thank you. Thank you. Thank you. Faithful are you, Lord. Faithful are you, Lord. And faithful are you, Lord. Worthy to be praised. Worthy to be praised. We honor you today. We glorify your name, Jesus. We thank you, Lord. We bless your name today. We give you praise, honor, adoration is ascribed to you and to you alone. What a great God you are. What a mighty God you are. Thank you, Father. Thank you. Thank you, loving Father, the compassionate one, mighty and majestic one. Praise God. Jesus, you are life. We acknowledge you today. We acknowledge your existence. We acknowledge you are Lord over all. You are the Lord of lords. You are the King of kings. You are the Almighty God. Father, what a great God you are. Thank you, Father. Thank you, Father, for your life in us. Thank you for your very nature that you've given us. Thank you. Thank you for giving us your life. We have the sword. We have the life. We are grateful. Thank you, Father, for today. This is that day you have made. We rejoice in this day and we are glad. Glory and honor to your name, Abba Father. Glorious Father, we thank you. Thank you, Ancient of Days. Thank you. Oh, hallelujah. Glory to your name, the Lamb of God. Thank you. Thank you. Thank you for bringing us into another month. This is your doing, marvelous in our eyes. Lord, we couldn't have taken glory for this. The glory is not to us. It's to you who have done this. We return all praise. Thank you. Thank you for preservation. Thank you for defense. Thank you for keeping us. Thank you for preservation. Glory and honor to your name, the Lamb of God. What a mighty God you are. What a great God you are. Hallelujah to your name, Jesus. We give you praise. We give you praise. We give you praise. We give you praise. Ratoko soto meneged. Jamena daba. Tonte mana no koskunta nabate. Thank you, Father, for your blood that washed us. Thank you for your grace that saved us. Thank you, Father, for your mercy that is always here for us. We are grateful. Thank you, Father. Oh, hallelujah. We approach the throne with boldness. We obtain mercy. We find grace to help in time of need. We are grateful to you, Father. You are disposed to do us good. Disposed to do us good. Father, thank you. Thank you. Thank you. Glory and honor to your name, Jesus. We praise your name today. We honor you, King of glory. Thank you for all you have done. Thank you for all you have done. Thank you for all you have done. Marvelous in our eyes. Be glorified. Be exalted. Thank you, Jesus. Thank you, Jesus. Thank you, Jesus. Sufficient grace, sufficient grace, sufficient grace. That's what we have in you. That's what we receive from you. Thank you for your love that is endless. Thank you for your love that is unconditional. Thank you for your love that is lavished on us. We give you praise. We thank you. We praise you, Lord Jesus. Faithful, faithful are you, Lord. Faithful are you, Lord. We have seen. We can testify of your faithfulness. Be glorified. In Jesus' glorious name, we give thanks. Amen. Amen. And amen. In that name that is above every other name, the name of Jesus Christ, the Son of the living God. What a joy to welcome us all to today's Commanding Your Day prayer, special edition indeed, is the first of the month of September. So in that most precious name, the name of Jesus, I welcome you to September. Praise God. Hallelujah. Welcome to
September. Good morning, Saints. Sister Bridget. Good morning, Sister Helen, Sister Jackie. Good morning, Brother Belema. Praise God. Good morning to you, Deacon Novosa. Good morning to you, Sister Patience. Witness Justina Zubike. Good morning to you. Praise God. What a great God we serve. What a great God we serve. Good morning, Saints. It's indeed a great day. Mahadiza, good morning to you. Good morning. Praise God. It's a great day. It's a great day. Sister Adiebi. Sister Abi, good morning to you. Hallelujah. Glory to God. Brother Sobe, good morning to you. Deaconess Buminobu, good morning to you. Good morning to you, Sister Beatrice in Pretoria. Good morning to you. Praise God. Good morning, Dr. Vetiagala. Good morning to you. Good morning to you, Brother Alex Uchewo. Good morning to you. Vura Song, I see you. Good morning to you. Praise God. Oh, Ephraim, you're always on call. Good to see you this morning. Ephraim Young Harry, good morning to you. Good morning, Sister Deba. Praise God. Good morning. Good morning, everybody. Deacon Azubike. Is that you? Good morning to everybody on call. Good morning to your family. Happy New Month. Praise God. Pastor Mecca Azubike, good morning to you. Good morning to you, Sister Joyce. Happy New Month. Praise God. Welcome to the month of September. Good morning to you, Brother Vincent Mbakwe. Praise God. September is the month of the ambassadors. Praise God. It's our month as ambassadors. Praise God. You are God's ambassador. Praise God. Let's even make that declaration. I am God's ambassador. I am anointed by God to walk the works of God. Praise God. Let's declare once again. I am God's ambassador. I am anointed by God to walk the works of God in the name of Jesus. Praise God. You are God's ambassador. So is our month, is your month. September is the month of ambassadors, is the month of ambassadors. Once again, welcome. Welcome. God bless you. Thank you for being part today. Like we do every first of the month, we speak into the womb of the month. We speak into the womb of the month. God asks Job, have you commanded your morning? While you are complaining, praise God, have you commanded your morning? And so that's what we do. On the first of the month, we command the month. We speak into the womb of the month. Praise God. We don't live life to chance. It's not ki sera sera, praise God. Whatever will be, no. We speak into the womb of the month, declaring how the month will go for us, praise God. God honors the word of his servants. He performs the counsel of his messengers, praise God. Hallelujah, glory to God, glory to God. Have you commanded the morning? That's what we call it, commanding your day. Praise God. We command your day. You command your morning. You command your month. You command your year. Praise God. You decree. You will decree a thing and it will be established. So we are speaking based on the direction God has given us for the month. Praise God. We speak into the womb of the month. Praise God. I declare to you this day, this month, you will be productive. Praise God. This month, you will be fruitful. You will produce results in the name of Jesus. Praise God. You are fruitful. You are a fruitful branch. Praise God. Hallelujah. You are a fruitful branch. You produce. You will manifest. You will reveal the one who is in you. Praise God. You will demonstrate the one who is in you. You will represent the one who is in you in the name of Jesus. What is not seen on Christ will not be seen on you. Praise God. What is not seen on him will not be seen on you. In the name of Jesus. Glory to God. And that's what we are doing today. That's what we are doing this month. Representing Jesus. Wherever we are, wherever we go, we represent him. Praise God. I have the mind of Christ. Praise God. As he is, so am I in this world. That's what it is. Sense, that's what it is. Praise God. Hallelujah. This month, you'll be fruitful in every good work.
You'll be fruitful in every good work. You will increase in the knowledge of God. In the name of Jesus, you are light. Hallelujah. You are a city on a hill. You cannot be hidden. You are the light of your world. You are the salt of your earth. You will produce, you will represent well to the glory of God. In the name of Jesus, glory to God. Thank you, Father. Glory, glory, glory, glory, glory to God. Once again, welcome to Commanding Your Day Prayer today as we command the month. Let me read the text, our text for the month. Praise God. Glory to God. 2 Corinthians chapter 3, I read from verse 1 to 3. 2 Corinthians chapter 3, I read from verse 1 to 3 from the Message Translation. Message Translation. 2 Corinthians chapter 3. Thank you, Jesus. Thank you, Jesus. Thank you, Jesus. Praise God. Thank you, Jesus. Thank you, Jesus. Thank you, Jesus. Praise God. Thank you, Lord. Thank you, Lord, for healing, for restoration. Praise God. Hallelujah. For restoration, for healing, for restoration. Praise God. Thank you, Lord Jesus, for your anointing present. Praise God. We are anointed by you. We have the unction of the Holy One. We know all things in the name of Jesus. Thank you, Father. Thank you, Sister Hadiza. 2 Corinthians chapter 3. Verse 1 to 3, Message Translation. Does it sound like we are patting ourselves on the back? Does it sound like we are patting ourselves on the back, insisting on our credentials, asserting our authority? Well, we are not. Neither do we need letter of endorsement, either to you or from you. You yourselves are all the endorsements we need. Praise God. You yourself, you are all the endorsements we need. This month, you will be that advertisement that God is showcasing. Praise God. Hallelujah. Praise God. You will be that, that billboard, that advertisement that God himself is showcasing. Praise God. In the name of Jesus. Praise God. You yourself are all the endorsements we need. Your very lives are a letter that everyone can read by just looking at you. Christ himself wrote it. Praise God. Oh my goodness. Christ himself wrote it, not with ink, but with God's living spirit. Not chiseled in stone, but carved into human lives. And we publish it. Praise God. Hallelujah. Christ himself wrote it. You are written by Christ himself. Praise God. Christ himself wrote it. Not with ink, but with the living spirit of God. Hallelujah. There will always, this month, always, supply of the spirit. Supply of the spirit. Supply. Mighty supply. Lavish supply. Praise God. Hallelujah. Supply of the spirit. Anoshata. Supply of the spirit. Supply of the spirit. You will not be stranded. Supply of the spirit. If you can pray in the language of the spirit, I want you to receive it. There will be mighty supply of the spirit like never before this month. Praise God. Zalito paratosh. Rantanadobe. Izaniko topelea. Supply of your spirit, O God. Izanochotope. Jalati pronoskotikata ingondobede. Supply of your spirit, mighty supply of your spirit, mighty supply of your spirit in the name of Jesus. Praise God. None of us, all of you, none of us, all of you, none of us, all of you, praise God. This month, flesh will not be glorified. Flesh will not be glorified. Zo arato perete, zento melede, jumbrene katubaraba. Supply of the spirit. In the name of Jesus, praise God. Hallelujah. You are written
by God's living spirit, praise God. You are written by God's spirit, by God's living spirit, praise God. I declare by the spirit of God in the name of Jesus, all of us, it will be spirit of God, hallelujah, walking in us, walking through us, revealing Jesus through us in the name of Jesus. Jesus will be seen by God's spirit through our lives. Radno paladesh e katapalada. Hallelujah. Praise God. Praise God. Hallelujah. Remember, Jesus told them, he said, when they bring you before the court, don't think of what you say. So the Spirit of God will speak through you. Praise God. The Spirit of God will speak through you. The Spirit of God will speak through you. This month, as we yield ourselves to the leading of the Spirit. Hallelujah. As we yield ourselves. Hallelujah. Thank you, Jesus. Thank you, Jesus. Thank you, Jesus. Thank you, Jesus. Thank you, Jesus. Saints, this month there will be recovery. This month there will be recovery by the leading of the Spirit of God. There will be recovery of lost grounds. Recovery of lost grounds. Recovery of lost grounds. Hallelujah. Peace will be recovered. Peace will be recovered in the name of Jesus. Praise God. Lost things will be recovered. Lost things will be recovered this month by the Spirit of God, by the leading of the Holy Spirit. Janada isokoto perete. Hallelujah. Praise God. Hallelujah. Your spiritual journey will gain speed. Your spiritual walk will gain speed. Your walk with God will gain speed in the name of Jesus. You will run. You will soar. You will recover in the name of Jesus. Zala taparatosh, rento merete gadabada. Oh, praise God. The least the Spirit of God will do through you is the best you can do for yourself. The best you are doing now is the least the Spirit of God can do through you. The picture coming to my spirit is that of Elijah and Ahab. Elijah and Ahab. I think it's in 1 Kings 18. Elijah and Ahab. Praise God. Elijah and Ahab. Thank you, Spirit of God. There is a mighty supply of your spirit this month. Elijah and Ahab. Elijah told Ahab, run. I hear the abundance of rain, the sound of abundance of rain. Run before the rain catches you. Ahab prepared his chariots. God's his men on the road cleared everywhere, and they started running with chariots. Elijah had none of them, as recorded in scriptures. But there is something he had, which is his advantage. The hand of the Lord. Praise God. The hand of the Lord. The hand of the Lord. Thank you, Holy Spirit. The hand of the Lord in that context represents the power of God. And the Holy Spirit is the power of God. The Holy Spirit is the power of God. Praise God. The hand of the Lord came upon Elijah. The hand of the Lord came upon Elijah. He didn't have chariots. He didn't have what they had. But he had the hand of the Lord. Praise God. God's hand rested on Elijah. And the Bible says he outran Ahab. He overtook Ahab. He got to Jezreel before Ahab with chariots could get there. I don't know how. I can't, my head cannot comprehend it. My mind can't even put it together. But one thing I know, certainly so, is that this month there'll be recovery. This month there'll be recovery. There'll be recovery. This month there'll be recovery. Thank you, Spirit of God. This month there'll be recovery. Praise God. This month, there will be recovery. Your life will remain a mystery. Praise God. Your life will remain a mystery. They can't explain it. Even you can't explain it. This month, we are going to see the manifestation of the supernatural. Hallelujah. As we witness Jesus, praise God, as we represent him, you will see the manifestation of the supernatural. Praise God. Some things cannot be explained. I mean it. Some things cannot be explained. Even you can't explain it. You will call it a miracle. They will call it a miracle. Praise God. Hallelujah. Glory to God. Glory to God. Jesus told them, don't step out until you are endowed.
You are endued with power. Until you are endued with power, praise God. In the name of Jesus, glory to God. There will be supernatural manifestations this month. Supernatural manifestations in your place of work, on the streets, in your community, everywhere you go. There will be supernatural manifestations, praise God. You will have the spiritual, the supernatural advantage in the name of Jesus. Praise God. Glory to God. Hallelujah. Glory to God. Glory to God. Glory to God. Christ himself wrote you. Christ himself wrote you. Christ himself. You are that letter written by Christ himself, not with ink, but by the living spirit of God. Praise God. By God's living spirit, you are written. Praise God. Hallelujah. Glory to God. Jesus told Nicodemus in John 3. He says, a man of the spirit is like a wind. No man knows where he's coming. You don't know where he's going. Praise God. You are the man of the spirit. You are the woman of the spirit. You cannot be predicted. Praise God. Hallelujah. Glory to God. Thank you, Jesus. Thank you, Jesus, for your overruling grace on lives, in the lives of people, in the name of Jesus. Supernatural happenings this month as we represent Christ. Hallelujah. As we represent Christ. As we represent Christ. Thank you, Lord Jesus. Thank you, Lord Jesus. Praise God. Praise God. Thank you, Father. Oh, praise God. This is good news. This is good news. I am. He said Christ himself wrote it. Christ himself wrote it. Christ himself. That's good news. Christ himself wrote it. Praise God. Christ himself wrote it. Hallelujah. Christ himself wrote it. Christ himself wrote it. Glory to God. And he wrote it with his living spirit. Praise God. With his living spirit. With his living spirit. Get the last word there. He said we publish it. He wrote it, we publish it. He wrote it, we publish it. Hallelujah. That's what ambassadors do. They get letter of credence. Hallelujah. They are not the ones that wrote that letter. It's written by their government, by the one who sent them. And theirs is to publish it. Stick it to the kingdom you are going to and announce it there. And all the privileges of an ambassador is accrued to you. Christ wrote it. This magnificent life, this miraculous life, this wonder-working life is written by God in Christ. My part is to publish it. Publish it. Publish it. Praise God. Publish it. Christ wrote it. He said, and we publish it. Praise God. Christ wrote it. And we publish it. Thank you, Jesus. Thank you, Jesus. Praise God. Oh, glory to God. Oh, my goodness. Praise God. This month will be 10 in 1. Glory to God. Thank you, Spirit of God. This month, it will be 10 in 1. If you know, you know. Praise God. I believe God has given you understanding. This month, this September, it will be 10 in 1. Praise God. It will be 10 in 1. It will be 10 in 1. Praise God. Oh, praise God. Glory, glory, glory, glory, glory. Hallelujah. Oh, praise God. As I hear, I speak. Praise God. You know what is coming to my spirit? Praise God. You know what? You know, have you seen brand ambassador? Brand ambassador. Praise God. Have you seen brand ambassador? Hallelujah. Do you know any brand ambassador? Everything he wears, everything that is on him or her is provided by the brand he, she represents. Praise God. Hallelujah. They clothe the person. Sometimes it depends on the term of contract or agreement. For 1 year, 2 years, depending on the length of the agreement, it is the responsibility of the brand to ensure
that their ambassador appear well. Praise God. Hallelujah. I'm not talking about state ambassador, not brand ambassador, not state ambassador, not country's ambassador, not state ambassador, brand ambassador. It is the responsibility, praise God, of the brand they represent to ensure that this ambassador appears well. You are not of yourself ambassador. You are representing a brand. Praise God. Hallelujah. So the brand ensures that everything that has to do with that ambassador, praise God, hallelujah, is provided by them. Praise God. It will have their signature. It will have their signature. Since that's who we are, praise God, we are God's ambassador. Praise God. He wasn't playing on words. He wasn't playing on words. He understands it better. Praise God. That hallelujah. He understands it better. Praise God. He understands it better. Hallelujah. He understands it better than diplomats. He understands it better than diplomats, than those professional ambassadors, career ambassadors. He understands it better. Praise God. Hallelujah. It is, I am God's responsibility. Praise God. It is his part to ensure I appear representing his kingdom. Praise God. Glory to Jesus. Thank you, Father. Thank you, Father. Praise God. Thank you, Lord. Thank you, Lord. Thank you, Lord. Thank you, Lord. Praise God. Praise God. Praise God. praise God. Hallelujah. It will be a beautiful month. It's a glorious month. 10 in 1. 10 in 1. 10 in 1. 10 in 1. Praise God. 10 in 1. That's what we are witnessing this month. It will be 10 in 1 month. 10 in 1 month. Praise God. Thank you, Jesus. Thank you, Jesus. Thank you, Jesus. Praise God. Glory to God. Thank you, Jesus. We are speaking into people. Please take this seriously. We are speaking into the womb of this month. There are 30 days in the month of September. And we are speaking into every day in this month. Praise God. You will shine brighter. You will shine brighter. Praise God. You will glow. Hallelujah. Hallelujah. Men will see you and glorify your God in heaven, your Father in heaven, in the name of Jesus. Daniel chapter 3, chapter 12. Daniel chapter 12, verse 3. New Living Translation. Daniel 12 and verse 3. NLT, New Living Translation. Daniel chapter 12 and verse 3. Oh, praise God. I'm clothed in glory. I am clothed in glory. I am clothed in glory. Praise God. I am not seen. Christ is seen. Glory to God. Daniel chapter 12 and verse 3. Daniel chapter 12 and verse 3. Those who are wise. Oh, glory to God. Jesus has become my wisdom. Those who are wise will shine brighter, will shine as bright as the sky. Those who are wise. Thank you, Sister Hadiza. Those who are wise. You are wise. I am wise. Praise God. Those who are wise will shine as bright as the sky. Listen to this next part. And those who lead many to righteousness. And that's where you come in. That's what you do. Because he that wins a soul is wise. Because you are wise, wisdom will tell you to bring many to righteousness. And those who lead many to righteousness will shine like the stars. For how long? He says forever. So what I'm saying to you is from God's word, that this month you will shine like never before. Praise God. You will shine like never before. Praise God. Hallelujah. Oh, praise God. Praise God. Praise God. Thank you, Jesus. Somebody just thank God. Thank God. Hallelujah. Thank God. Thank God. Praise God. He's taking away those radicals. That's what I see. He's removing radicals. Whatever that brings reproach, radical, he's taking them away. Praise God. Hallelujah. Glory to God. You will shine. You will shine. Praise God. Hallelujah. As we lead many to righteousness, as we bring many back home, praise God. As we bring many back home, praise God. Glory to God. You will shine.
You will shine, praise God. You will shine, praise God. You will shine. You will shine like a star, praise God. You will shine like the stars. You will shine like the stars, praise God. Hallelujah. Glory to God. No more obscurity. No more obscurity. You are coming to limelight in the name of Jesus. Praise God. You are coming to limelight in the name of Jesus. No more obscurity. You will shine brighter. You will shine brighter. You will shine brighter. You will shine brighter. Praise God. We've not seen your best yet. We've not seen your best yet. Praise God. You are shining brighter. You are shining brighter. You are shining brighter. Praise God. Hallelujah. Glory to God. Merato sata. Nengo dembarano sombreneshata. In the name of Jesus, you are shining brighter. You are shining brighter. Your path is like that of the just because you are the just. And your path shines brighter and brighter until that day. Glory to Jesus. Thank you, Lord. Thank you, Lord. Thank you, Lord. There is no death on your path, only life. There is no death on your path, only life. In the name of Jesus, there is no death on your path, only life. In the name of Jesus, praise God. Glory to God. Glory to God. Glory to God. Hallelujah. Thank you, Lord Jesus. We praise you, Father. Those who lead many to righteousness will shine like the stars forever. Praise God. Will shine like the stars forever. Hallelujah. I want to pray for someone. I want to pray for you. I want you to pray for yourself. Let's make this declaration that this month, hallelujah, Lord, if just one soul, praise God, will be accredited to you. Praise God. It's a serious, important prayer. I want you to make this declaration, Lord, this month, some of you will bring five. Some of you will lead 10 to Christ. Praise God. You will lead many to Christ. Father, we pray in the name of Jesus. Praise God. The little among us, praise God. Hallelujah. Oh, praise God, will bring souls to Christ. In the name of Jesus. Thank you, Father. Thank you, Father. Praise God. We will make you known. Glory to God. We will make you known. We will make you known. We will point people to you. Praise God. We will point people to Jesus. Praise the name of the Lord. Thank you, Father. Glory and honor to your name. Jesus, we thank you. Praise God. 2 Corinthians is very important. Verse chapter 5. Let's read from verse 17 to 20, 2 Corinthians chapter 5, from verse 17 to 20. Very interesting verse in what we are doing. Praise God. Let's even read to verse 21. Some of them are verses we know too well. But that we know them. That you know a verse doesn't make a verse lose its meaning, lose its essence. Praise God. No matter how familiar you with the verse remains powerful. Praise God. Remains God's word. Praise God. It remains God's word. When it comes to scripture, familiarity must not bring content. Praise God. Must not bring content. And if a scripture is familiar or popular, doesn't diminish the power, the efficacy of that scripture. Praise God. 2 Corinthians chapter 5. We read from verse 17 to 21. Praise God. Therefore, hallelujah. King James, New King James, any of them is okay. Praise God. 2 Corinthians chapter 5 from verse 17. Therefore, if any man be in Christ, he is a new creation. Praise God. Old things are passed away. Behold, all things have become new. Praise God. Hallelujah. And all things are of God, of Christ, who has reconciled us to himself. Praise God. Praise the name of the Lord. Now, all things are of God, who has reconciled us to himself through Christ Jesus and has given us the ministry of reconciliation. Verse 19, to wit, that God was in Christ reconciling the world to himself, not imputing their trespasses to them, and has committed to us the word of reconciliation. Verse 20. Now then, because of this, now then, praise God, now then, glory to God,
We are ambassadors for Christ. Praise God. We are ambassadors for Christ. As though God were pleading through us, we implore you on Christ's behalf, be reconciled to God. For he made him who knew no sin to be sin for us, that we might become the righteousness of God in him. Praise God. That we might become the righteousness of God in him. Praise God. Hallelujah. Praise God. We are now ambassadors for Christ. But guess where he started? This started with our identity. It started with our identity. Say you are a new creation. Praise God. If any man is in Christ, he's a new creation. He's a new creation. Praise God. It is this citizenship that gives you the right to represent the kingdom. Praise God. Hallelujah. If you are not a member of the kingdom, if you are not a child of the family, if you are not a son, he wouldn't send you to represent him. Hallelujah. So it starts because of the new creation status you gained. Because of the sonship, praise God. Because of this new creation, this identity, is on that you are now released to represent the Father, to be the Father's replica, to be the ambassador for his family. Praise God, because you are first a son. Hallelujah. You are first a son. I want us to thank God. I want us to thank God. Hallelujah. You know, on that day they came back. He told them, Jesus sent them. Luke chapter 10, Jesus sent them to represent him. And as they went out, praise God, demons were subject to them. Things happened. And these guys were excited. They came back rejoicing. Told him, Master, demons were subject to us. Jesus said to them, hold it there. Praise God. Hallelujah. You don't even know what is the basis of your rejoicing. Praise God. Hallelujah. The basis is not that it didn't start from demons bowing to you. It started because your names had been written. You are now a member of the family. Your identity has changed. That's why you have this power. Praise God. Hallelujah. Glory to God. And so I want us to first thank God for this identity. Let's thank God for our new creation identity. Praise God. Let's thank God for our new creation identity. Lord, we thank you. Praise God. Hallelujah. We are not ordinary people. We are not. This identity makes you supernatural. Praise God. That which is born of the flesh is flesh. That which is born of the spirit is spirit. I am born of the spirit. Glory to God. I am not ordinary. Praise God. Hallelujah. Glory to God. I'm a new creation in Christ Jesus. All things have passed away. All things have become new. Thank you, Lord. Hallelujah. My life now expresses, praise God, the life of Christ. Praise God. My life now showcases the life of Christ. My life, praise God, glory to God, demonstrates the life of Christ, the life of God. Thank you, Lord. I am born of your spirit. I am your spirit. Praise God. I am born of your spirit. I'm from your spirit. Praise God. I'm of your spirit. In the name of Jesus. Praise God. Hallelujah. I'm a new creation. I carry the life. I carry the nature. I carry the character of Christ. Glory to God. I am not empty. Praise God. I am not ordinary. Christ lives in me and his life is evident through me. Praise God. The life of Christ, the life of God, the life of Jesus is expressed through me in the name of Jesus. Ratokopete. Izo madaka tomelenga den bronosotopa. In the name of Jesus, we give you praise, glory, and honor to your name. Jesus, we thank you. Blessed be your name forever. All glory to God. Thank you, Lord. Thank you, Lord. Thank you, Lord. Thank you, Lord. Thank you, Lord. Thank you, Lord. Praise God. Thank you, Lord. Praise God. Hallelujah. Praise God. Praise God. Praise God. Praise God. Glory to God. Shokatana paratos kosoto bradish. Hallelujah. Saints, this week, this month, as we walk, as we walk around this month, go with that consciousness. You are a son. You are a son. You are a new creation. Praise God. You are born of the Spirit. You are born of the Spirit. Praise God. We overcome evil with good. Praise God. We overcome evil with good.
in the name of Jesus. Praise God. It's in our place. It's in our power to do good, and we do good. Praise the name of the Lord. Glory to God. Glory to God. Hallelujah. In my space, where God has placed me, people will not ask, where is your God? God will always show forth through me in the name of Jesus. I will work miracles. Praise God. I will work miracles. I will heal the sick. Praise God. I will raise the dead. I will work miracles in the name of Jesus. Praise God. I will give life. I will give hope. I will give direction. Praise God. Praise God. I am the extension of God to my world. I am God's extension to my world. Praise God. I'm God's hand. Praise God. I am God's hand. Through me, he reaches people. Praise God. He touched people through my life. In the name of Jesus. Praise God. I will bring joy to generations. In the name of Jesus. Praise God. Praise God. Praise God. Hallelujah. I am a savior. Yes, I am a savior. Praise God. I am a savior. I am a savior. I am sent by my Father. Praise God. I represent the kingdom well. In the name of Jesus, praise God, I am written by God through Christ himself. In the name of Jesus. No weapon formed against you this month will prosper. No weapon. I don't care where the arrow is coming from. It will not succeed. It will not succeed. I neutralize their effects. It will not succeed. It will not succeed. It no nothing. It will not happen. It will not happen. It will not touch you. 1,000 will fall on your side. 10,000 at your right hand. They will not come near you. With your eyes, you will see the reward of the wicked. In the name of Jesus. Thank you, Father. Oh, praise God. This month, Christ is being revealed through our lives. Praise God. Hallelujah. Christ is being revealed through our lives. Hallelujah. Glory to God. In the name of Jesus, I declare that this month, the reality of Christ will become increasingly visible in every area of our lives. Praise God. The reality of Christ. The reality of Christ. You know, at some point, they saw miracles in the book of Acts. They say, this is the finger of God. Praise God. Hallelujah. Praise God. Even Pharaoh testified that this can only be the finger of God. Praise God. This is the finger of God. Even people that don't know God will call God for the first time because of you. In the name of Jesus, praise God. Hallelujah. The reality of Christ, praise God, will become increasingly visible in every area of your life. In the name of Jesus, praise God. Hallelujah. You will escape what others can't. Praise God. What ordinary men cannot escape, you will escape it. In the name of Jesus, praise God. The hand of God is mighty on you this month. In the name of Jesus, praise God. Hallelujah. Hallelujah. Praise God. Praise God. Praise God. Praise God. Praise God. You know, the high priest in the book of Acts, they said, God has done a notable miracle amongst them, and we cannot deny it.

That boom cannot be denied in the name of Jesus. Praise God. Katu zuzu rekato parata. Shishaniza no prenis kata radokoto parata. Oh, thank you, Jesus. Christ is seen in me. Christ's love is seen in me. His wisdom is seen in me. His excellence is seen in me. Praise God. His character is seen in me. My life reveals Jesus. Praise God. Hallelujah. My life reveals Jesus. Praise God. Christ is seen in me. Can we make this declaration? Say this with me. Christ is seen in me. His love is seen in me. His wisdom is seen in me. His excellence is seen in me. Hallelujah. His character is seen in me. My life is revealing Jesus. My life is revealing Jesus. In the name of Jesus, praise God. Hallelujah, praise God. Praise God, praise God, praise God. This month, malu ratokosu nanashutuba erotoketeba. In the name of Jesus, you are a letter written by God. You cannot be ignored. You are written by Christ himself. You cannot be ignored. You are written by Christ himself. You cannot be ignored. Praise God. You cannot be ignored. You cannot be ignored. Praise God. Hallelujah. God is making your life a compelling testimony of the gospel. God is making your life a compelling testimony, praise God, of the gospel. Hallelujah. He's making your life a compelling testimony, praise God, of the gospel. You cannot be ignored. What God is doing in you through you cannot be wished away, praise God. It cannot be ignored. Hallelujah. It cannot be ignored. Hallelujah. It cannot be ignored. People who encounter us, praise God, will encounter the evidence that Jesus is alive and that his power transforms lives. Praise God. Hallelujah. Hallelujah. Praise God. They will say it. Praise God. You know, the day Jesus was crucified. Hallelujah. Praise God. One of the guards, he didn't know God, but where he was when he saw the happenings on the day, he declared that this must truly be a son of God. Hallelujah. Praise God. Hallelujah. And when they threw the three men, hallelujah, the three Hebrew boys in the fire, the fourth man showed up. He wasn't invisible. Praise God. The king saw the fourth man. The king saw the fourth man. Praise God. Hallelujah. The king saw the fourth man. And he said, I see the fourth man. Praise God. Hallelujah. Glory to God. Jesus in you will be seen. Praise God. And men will testify that God is in this, in the name of Jesus. I declare again, this month, you will escape what ordinary people will not escape because of the hand of God. People of God, we believe in miracle. There is a place for miracle. Please, praise God. There is a place for miracle. And you will do miracle this month. You will wrought miracle this month. You will walk miracles this month. In the name of Jesus. Oh, praise God. Glory to God. Thank you, Jesus. Hallelujah. Praise God. I am written by God. I cannot be ignored. Praise God. I am written by God. I cannot be ignored. In the name of Jesus, my life is a living epistle of Christ. My life is a living epistle of Christ. Hallelujah. I am a letter written by Christ. I am published to the world. In the name of Jesus. Anyone who encounters me encounters a testimony of God's goodness. Anybody, praise God, that comes in contact with me, praise God, comes in contact with God. I am God's extension to my world. Praise God. Hallelujah. Praise God. Hallelujah. I demonstrate Jesus. Praise God. I live a courteous life. Praise God. Hallelujah. People see me. Hallelujah. And they remember Jesus. They think of God in the name of Jesus. Praise God. Hallelujah. Glory to God. Thank you, Lord Jesus. Thank you, Lord Jesus. Praise God. Hallelujah. Glory to God. In the name of Jesus, glory to God, praise God. Go Catalia, Roto Perata, Lenda Maroto, Zu Katashata.
Hallelujah. Grace is released on us this month. Grace is released on us this month. Praise God. Hallelujah. To represent Jesus. To represent Jesus. To represent Jesus. Somebody once again declare with me, I am God's ambassador. Declare it with me. I am God's ambassador. I wish this month, anyway, by the grace of God, this month we understand the weight of that word. We understand the weight of that word. Praise God. Hallelujah. If you know what that word means, hallelujah. If you know what it means, you shout it every day. Little wonder, my Father declares it as often as he can. Praise God. I am God's ambassador. I am God's ambassador. Praise God. I am God's ambassador. Praise God. I am God's ambassador. Ranasato. Hallelujah, your excellency. Praise God. Are you aware that ambassadors are addressed as your excellency? And once an ambassador is always an ambassador. Praise God. Hallelujah. What a privilege. I am God's ambassador. I am anointed by God. I walk the works of God. Praise God. I am God's ambassador. I represent heaven. I represent Christ. I represent God's kingdom in the name of Jesus. Praise God. I am God's ambassador. The weight of God rests on my shoulders. Praise God. Hallelujah. I speak as his. When I speak, he honors it. Praise God. Hallelujah. In the name of Jesus. Ratakataba. Zuzu berete kasoto pre. Ikantalia. I represent Christ accurately. Praise God. My words, my actions, my attitudes are consistent with my identity in Christ. In the name of Jesus, I represent Christ accurately. My words, my actions, my attitudes are consistent with my identity in Christ. Praise God. I will not represent my Lord. I will not misrepresent my Lord. I will not misrepresent my Lord. In the name of Jesus. Shataba ratobelede. My character is a witness. My character is a witness. My character is a witness. This morning, as we start the month of September, I declare any plot to assassinate your character, to incriminate you in any form, in any shape, by the Spirit of God, I declare by discernment of the Spirit, we neutralize that. We cast it away in the name of Jesus. Your character will not be assassinated. You will not be incriminated in the name of Jesus. By the discernment of the Spirit, you will escape again. Praise God. Hallelujah. In vain is the trap set before the bird. You will escape. Praise God. Their snare is broken. You have escaped. In the name of Jesus, praise God. Glory to God. Hallelujah. Hallelujah. Thank you, Jesus. Your integrity is a witness. Your excellence is a witness. Your love is a witness. Your life preaches Christ everywhere you go. Praise God. Unknown to you, you may not have to open Bible, but your life demonstrates and preaches Christ. In the name of Jesus, praise God. Thank you, Lord Jesus. Praise God. Since then, I see a glorious month. Praise God. I see a glorious month. It will be 10 in 1. I keep having this in my spirit. It will be 10 in 1 for you. Praise God. It will be 10 in 1 for you. Praise God. Hallelujah. I am God's ambassador. It will be 10 in 1 for you. It will be 10 in 1 for you. Praise God. Hallelujah. It will be 10 in 1 for you. Your life will be strengthened. Praise God. Your words will be seasoned with salt. Your words will be seasoned with salt. In the name of Jesus, praise God, hallelujah. Suddenly, you have become so attractive, praise God. You are attracting people to Jesus, praise God. You have become so attractive. You become the focal point in the name of Jesus, praise God, hallelujah, praise God. The spotlight is now on you, praise God, glory to God, hallelujah. The beauty of Jesus has rested on you, praise God, hallelujah. Marco Parato. In the name of Jesus, suddenly you have provoked holy curiosity. Praise God. Hallelujah. He's creating opportunities for you. Hallelujah. There are some things about you men don't understand. And by this, by their curiosity, praise God, they are probing. They're asking questions. And Jesus is being revealed. In the name of Jesus, praise God. Hallelujah. Suddenly you are provoking
holy curiosity. You are provoking holy curiosity. They will ask questions. Praise God. They will trace you. They will ask questions and they will ask the right people about you. They will give, people will give the right referral on you in the name of Jesus. Thank you, Father. It's God. Thank you, Father. Thank you, Father. Thank you, Father. Oh, praise God. My life draws people to Jesus. My life draws people to Jesus. My testimony opens doors. My conduct creates opportunities for the gospel to be preached. Glory to God. Through me, people will see and know that Jesus is real. Makotobe, Zali Katopa, Ingande Barada. Marot. I want to plead with us. I want to plead with everybody on call this morning. Please. Don't confuse people with your life. People should look at your life and give credit to one source only. People should not be saying, could it be this or that? They should know you have one source. Should know you have one source. Praise God. And they will always point to that your God.

and give him praise. Praise God. I plead with you. Praise God. Hallelujah. No one person represents two kingdoms. That is not, it's not done. Praise God. It's not done in diplomacy. No one ambassador represents two kingdoms. You cannot do that. Praise God. Hallelujah. You can't have two letters of credence from two governments. No. You represent one kingdom at a time. And I've told us where it comes from. First, from identity. Praise God. You have to be a member of the kingdom you are representing. Praise God. Hallelujah. So I plead with you this month, as we go through the month, don't confuse people with the source, with the source of your being. Praise God. Don't confuse people with the source of your being. Point them to only one source. People should look at you and they should not attribute it to any other thing but God. It will be God and God alone in your life. Praise God. Hallelujah. Glory to God. Thank you, Lord Jesus. Thank you, Lord Jesus. Thank you, Lord Jesus. Praise God. Thank you for your glory seen on us. Praise God. Hallelujah. Marano sane shaneba. Your influence has increased in the name of Jesus. Praise God. Hallelujah. Hallelujah. Your influence has increased in the name of Jesus. Praise God. Thank you, Lord Jesus. Thank you, Father. Oh, praise God. Since we have the entire week and the entire month to speak to this, this is our focus for the month of September. Hallelujah. The month of September is our month, or is the month of the ambassadors. Praise God. Is the month of the ambassadors. Praise God. Ambassadors are rising. Praise God. Hallelujah. We are here. We are here. Praise God. You receive boldness. You will enter places you've never entered before. Praise God. Hallelujah. You will access rooms you've never accessed before. In the name of Jesus, glory to God. Thank you, Lord Jesus. Thank you, Lord Jesus. Thank you, Lord Jesus. Lord, we thank you. Lord, we thank you. Father, as we enter, as we assess the month, praise God, we receive our assignment afresh. I declare your mandate on us as a people, as a commission, as individuals, as families, praise God, hallelujah, becomes afresh. In the name of Jesus, praise God, we'll represent you everywhere we go. We are representatives of Christ on earth. In the name of Jesus, praise God. Lord, we step into September with this consciousness. Oh, praise God, consciousness of who we are. Hallelujah. Of whose we are and of what we carry. In the name of Jesus. In the Gabado. Jikatalia. Thank you, Jesus. Thank you, Jesus. 10 in 1 is what this month is. In the name of Jesus, praise God. The glory of God is seen on you like never before. In the name of Jesus, praise God. Can we declare this together? Let's declare this together. Praise God. Let's declare this together. Praise God. Let's declare this. Oh, praise God. Praise God. Praise God. I hear it again in my spirit. Whatever represents ridicule, reproach is taken out of you. Praise God. God is presenting you a perfect church. No spot, no wrinkle. Praise God. He's removing all of that. Praise God. Any blemish, he's removing them because he's presenting you to himself. Praise God. Hallelujah. No spot, no wrinkle. Praise God. Nothing will dent your testimony. Nothing will dent your testimony. Nothing will dent your testimony. Praise God. It will be complete. It will be complete. It will be complete. It will be complete. It is complete in the name of Jesus. Thank you, Father. Thank you, Father. Thank you, Father. Glory to God. Thank you, Father. Praise God. Since let's make this confession, let's make this declaration together. I am God's ambassador. I am anointed by God to walk the works of God. I am Christ's living epistle. My life carries his message. My words carry his wisdom. My hands carry his power. My character reveals his nature. My results testify of his grace. My influence advances his kingdom. This September, I will not merely talk about Jesus. I will reveal Jesus. My family will see Christ in me. My colleagues will see Christ in me. My community will see Christ in me. My generation will see Christ in me. I go into this month as a divine representative, anointed, equipped, positioned,

in you for us. In the name of Jesus, we will reap the harvest of September. It's the ninth month. And in this ninth month, we declare abundance in our homes. In the name of Jesus, thank you for the overflow that comes with this month. In Jesus' name, amen, amen, and amen. Thank you so much, saints. We will close and you take your communion. I almost forgot. Take your communion as we get into the month. It's the body and the blood of Jesus, reminding us that we are one with him. Praise God. We are one with him. Lord, we thank you. Lord, we thank you. Thank you. Thank you for the blood. Thank you for the body broken for us. We receive this with thanksgiving today. In Jesus' glorious name, we declare. Amen and amen. Thank you so much, saints, for being part of this prayer today. And welcome to the new month, our month of the ambassadors. God bless you. Do have a glorious time. And we'll see in the evening for us in Port Harcourt and those of us online. God bless you. Have a fruitful month. I leave you with my father, the presiding bishop of Trem, as he takes us on Power for the Wise. Have a glorious month and take charge.

Every day, as I meditate on the Word of God, I come to terms with the amazing love of God for us, His children. For instance, the Word of God tells us in John 17:23, I in them and thou in me, that they may be made perfect in one, and that the world may know that thou hast sent me and hast loved them as thou hast loved me. Oh, powerful. Do you realize that the love God has for Christ is the same love you are entitled to? Are you not amazed that you are entitled to the same honor and respect? The beautiful thing is that you don't have anything to do with it. He did it all for you. What a love. My dear listener, don't ever reject what has been paid for by Jesus Christ. Without Him, you'll be embarrassed. Without Him, you'll see shame. Your part is simply to receive. That is what we are called to do as believers. Beloved, it is all about Jesus and what He has already made available for you. If you believe and receive, it means no more failure, no more disappointments, no more delays. It is my prayer that God will compress time for you and cause everything your hands touch to produce results. I declare that your labor will produce results.

Let's make this declaration together. Say after me. Say boldly, without any fear. How excellent is thy loving kindness, O God. Therefore, I put my trust under the shadow of thy wings. I shall be abundantly satisfied with the fatness of thy house. And thou shalt make me drink of the river of thy pleasure. For with thee is the fountain of life. In thy light shall I see light. Oh, continue thy loving kindness unto me that know thee, and thy righteousness to me who is upright in heart. Every day thou loadest me with benefits, and thou wilt supply all my needs according to your riches in glory by Christ Jesus. I am blessed because I do not walk in the counsel of the ungodly, nor stand in the way of sinners, nor sit in the seat of the comfort. My delight is in the law of the Lord, and in the Lord do I meditate day and night. I'm like a tree planted by the rivers of water that bring forth fruit in the season. My leaves shall not wither. Whatsoever I do shall prosper. I delight myself in the Lord, and he gives me the desires of my heart. Blessed be the Lord, who has not given me as a prey to my enemies. My soul has escaped as a bird out of its snare of the fowler. The snare is broken, and I have escaped, for my help is in the name of the Lord. Because I walk in the way of the Lord, and I keep his commandments, and I do them. The Lord is giving me rain in due season, and my land shall yield their increase. The blessing of the Lord, it makes me rich. It does not add sorrow to it. Everywhere I go, the Lord is with me, walking and confirming his word with signs following. I am blessed of the Lord, for he will feed me with fat in time of famine. I will laugh when the heat comes. He will go before me to make crooked paths straight. He will cause streams to break forth for me. Every day and every way, I am getting better. Spiritually, physically, financially, mentally, morally, and all my endeavors, I am called for a purpose. I will fulfill purpose. And I will arrive at God's ordained destiny for my life. Nothing will cut me short. I will make a formidable impact in my world for the kingdom.

is taken from Galatians 3:13-14. Galatians 3:13-14. Christ has redeemed me from the curse of the law, being made a curse for me, for it is written, curse is everyone that hangeth on a tree, that the blessing of Abraham might come upon the Gentiles through Jesus Christ, that he might receive the promise of the Spirit through faith. Don't ever forget this. There is power in the word of God. Let us pray. Father, in the name that is above every name, I rebuke every spirit of unemployment, spirit of strandedness. I rebuke it now in the name of Jesus. I command every disappointment you have suffered to come to an end. Right now, I command blessing to come on you and overtake you. I speak protection over your life, your entire family. In Jesus' name, amen.

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Trem, power in the Word.

0: Good morning. It is a great and a mighty day that the Lord has made, and we will rejoice and we will be glad in it. Hope you slept well, and hope the entire family also did sleep well.
1: Happy new month to you. Welcome to September. Welcome to the ninth month of the year. Welcome to the month of being God's ambassadors. This month, you will shine the light of Christ. You are God's ambassador. You are anointed by God to work the works of God. You are God's ambassador. You will be Christ's representative indeed in every sphere that you go. This month will make sense for you. This month will give you results. This month will turn insult into results for you. In the name of Jesus, happy, happy new month. Welcome to September. Your month of God's ambassador. God bless you.
0: Welcome to Wisdom for the Day. Wisdom for the Day, the daily devotional of the Redeemed Evangelical Mission Trem. It is offered by the presiding bishop of Trem, Dr. Mike Okonkwo, and it is reviewed by Pastor Chinwendu Yvonne Obiwankwo.
1: This is for Tuesday, 1st September 2026. With the topic, the devil doesn't stand a chance. Our foundation scripture is taken from Zechariah chapter 4 verse 7. Zechariah 4 verse 7, the King James Version says, "Who art thou, O great mountain, before Zerubbabel? Thou shalt become a plain, and he shall bring forth the headstone thereof, with shoutings, crying, grace, grace unto it." Beloved, what God is doing in your life, it's more powerful than whatever the devil is doing. The devil doesn't stand a chance against you. Your victory is already settled. The price has been fully paid. You can never be defeated. Mountains are brought down with shouts of grace, grace. Moses said to the children of Israel in Exodus chapter 14 verse 13. Exodus 14, 13, the King James Version says, "Fear ye not, stand still and see the salvation of the Lord, which he will show to you today. For the Egyptians which you've seen today, you shall see them again no more forever." Overnight, Pharaoh and his choicest military personnel drowned in the sea. Power is reaching out to you today. The supernatural power of deliverance is reaching out to you. Even if a weapon is formed against you, it will never prosper. Even if the weapon is so overwhelming, it will not prosper. There is no limitation of any kind with God. That battle is God's battle. It is not man's battle. There shall be no premature death in your tabernacle. You will live, you will not die. You are coming out of that situation. These two shall pass. You see, prayer is not only speaking to God. Prayer is also speaking to the devil and speaking to your circumstance. At times, it can be speaking to yourself. Learn to lay hands on yourself and speak to yourself. What end are you expecting? Jeremiah 29 verse 11. Jeremiah 29 verse 11 tells us that, "For I know the thoughts that I think towards you, saith the Lord, thoughts of peace and not of evil, to give you an expected end." The Message translation tells you that, "I know what I'm doing. I know I have it already planned out. I have plans to help you, plans not to abandon you and give you that future that you hope for." So what is your expectation? What is your end? What do you want God to speak for you? Because your end is what you expect God to give to you. So always speak forth your expectation. This is how you release power. Speak to your body, speak to your family, speak to your spouse, speak prosperity, speak total wellness over your household, because where the word of a king is, there is power. And who may say unto him, "What doest thou?" Ecclesiastes chapter 8 verse 4. Ecclesiastes chapter 8 verse 4. So speak that thing, because the devil doesn't have a chance. He is already defeated. He is already defeated. So go into this month speaking your expectations, because the words that you speak, they are spirit and they make life. God bless you. For the reading, Zechariah chapter 4, 1 to 10. Zechariah 4, 1 to 10. Colossians chapter 2, verse 15. Colossians chapter 2, verse 15.
0: It is time for daily confession. This is a time where we use the word of God to create and frame the world that we want. You do this with every sense of belief, not doubting in your heart, but knowing that every word of God is full of power. So with that understanding, I want you to decree after me. In this year 2026, I am settled. I am 1,000 times more. Yes, indeed. God's decree. Things are happening for me so fast. I won't be able to keep up. And everywhere I look, blessings. Blessings pouring off the mountains and hills for me. It is my time of restoration. Everything that the locust, the cankerworm, the palmerworm has stolen from me is restored unto me. I pursue, overtake and recover all. The Lord is indeed mindful of me. He blesses me and increases me and my children more and more. The young lions do lack and suffer hunger. But because I seek the Lord, I lack no good thing. The Lord delights in my prosperity and Abraham's blessings are mine. I am a firm believer in the word of God. And I know that whatever the word cannot give me does not exist and I do not need it. I stand boldly on the word of God and the word will produce in my life. Therefore, I'm convinced beyond every shadow of doubt that every word of prophecy and every declaration that has been made over my life this year for good will come to pass. I live under an open heaven and I am an overcomer. I'm a follower of Christ. Therefore, I'm committed to excellence in all I do. I am a diligent worker and I'm dedicated to service in full understanding of God's call upon my life. I achieve results because God prospers the works of my hand. I treat everyone who comes in contact with me with courtesy. I let the light of God shine through me because I'm the extension of God to my world. Every day and in everywhere, I'm getting better spiritually, physically, financially, mentally, morally, and in all my endeavors. I am called for a purpose. I will fulfill this purpose and I will arrive at God's ordained destiny for my life. Nothing will cut me short. I will make a formidable impact in my world for the kingdom. Therefore, I declare boldly that as I go about my assignment this week, favor will attend my ways. I attract favor everywhere I go. Evil bows before me. The wicked bows at my gate. Everywhere I go this week, I carry the goodness of God. Because there is power in the word of God. Amen, amen, amen, and amen. God has put you where you are for the singular purpose for you to rule and reign in that place. So today I charge you to take charge. And while at it, don't forget that you are settled. God bless you.
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2: 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I'm going to just do one verse, y'all. 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

The reason that you survived, the reason you're still here, it's not because there's anything special about you, but there's something special about God. And if God be for me, come on, somebody say, Corona can't even stand against me. Somebody say, if God be for me, he's more. So he gave us a name that's above every name, that at the name of Jesus, every knee shall bow and every tongue shall confess. I don't know what your issue is tonight, but I'm here at the iHeart Summer Jam to tell you, whatever your condition is, there's a name that's greater than your condition. I don't care if it's depression. I don't care if you've been through divorce. There's a name. The name is Jesus. Can somebody type Jesus in the comments and say, I know him. I know him. And so there's a new single that we have, and it features my sister Lisa Noel Smith, that simply says, there's nobody like Jesus. Listen, let me tell you.

0: care what you've done.
1: Who won't ever bring your past up again?
0: If you're not too busy.
1: Do you have a minute to list?
0: Of
1: the one who can replace all that's missing.
0: I can't always put in the words that's
1: something about.
0: I don't know everything, y'all, but I know this.
1: I know that I cannot live without.
0: Can we go down his resume? He's my healer.
1: He's my

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Somebody say he's my hero.

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and in particular curing all who were harassed and oppressed by the power of the devil, for God was with him. No matter what you are going through today in life, remember that God is with you permanently, eternally. God is with you. Today, I'll continue the series titled Focus. This is part 2. Our text is 1 Thessalonians chapter 4, verse 11, New Living Translation. Make it your goal to live a quiet life, minding your own business and working with your hands, just as we instructed you before. This was Apostle Paul's admonition to the Church of Christ in Thessalonica. You see, the English dictionary defines focus as concentration of attention. It also defines focus as something to which activity, attention, or interest is primarily directed. Where is your focus? You see, friends, you need to train your eyes and mind to see only the future that is both noble and value-adding. It takes the concentration of attention towards the right domain to deliver purpose. Very critical. There is a reason why you are here, and it takes focus to stay true to that reason. Do you know why you are here? There is a reason why you are here, and it takes focus to stay true to that reason. Very important. You can be all over the place, yet miss the specificity of your calling. Focus unites the specifics of the trajectory of an assignment. Very critical. Focus doesn't vacillate in the crowd of popularity, but stays resolute in the desert of senior rejection, because it knows there is a cause to be committed to. Focus is aware that there is a cause to be committed to. Focus stays loyal to the designated trajectory of purpose. Focus does not jump the queue when the trajectory becomes highly pressurized and exhausting. Focus stays true to the trajectory, believing that the other side leads to greater heights. Focus believes. The chaos and drama on the road of life do not decapitate focus, because they are seen as part of the package of greatness. Smooth roads never make good drivers. Focus doesn't resign to fate, but learns from the seasons of every journey. Focus says today may be so challenging, but the prospects of tomorrow will be worth it. Focus does not give up. The prospects of tomorrow represent a hub of achievements that cannot be ignored. So, focus believes in its steadiness even in the raging storms of life. Focus is a rugged dedication to the journey, no matter the bumps on the road of life. You see, friends, the farmer may not have the power to control the weather, but that doesn't stop him from planting. Challenges should never stop you from moving forward. Focus stays hopeful regardless of the hostilities of the present. The hostilities of the present do not have the capacity to deter the prospect of a bumper harvest on the platform of focus. Very critical. Focus unapologetically trusts in the process of the set journey, because the harvest is sure. The intentionality of living a quiet life and minding your own business is not achievable without focus. Never. To see seemingly successful people whose journeys you know not and not envy them can only be achieved by focus. In a world where winning is all that matters to a lot of people, it will take focus for you not to be carried away. Of course, winning is important, but at what cost? At what cost are you winning? You are winning, but how are you winning? What are you losing for you to win? Are you winning but losing the room? Are you winning but losing the community? Are you winning but losing values? Are you winning but losing your circle? Are you winning but losing the very core of your purpose here? Friends, how are you winning? Focus gauges the conscience of your winning strategy. Focus. Focus challenges the conscience of your winning strategy. Focus measures the impact of your winning styles against the unique values of your life motto. Focus measures the impact of your winning styles against the unique values of your life motto. Focus checks the table of your priorities and ensures you mind what matters. Friends, mind
what matters. Let's go for it, brother.

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This is the part 2 of the series titled Focus. You see, friends, in a world of massive distractions, you cannot cover so much mileage without focus. You are responsible for where you concentrate your attention. No matter how many counselors you engage, it is you who takes action for the required outcomes. Focus is active. It is never docile. Nobody achieves greatness from the tables of ease and unshaken comfort. No. The shaking comfort is not meant to derail the journey, but to add muscles to the resilient gradient. It is focus that reminds you that no storm is strong enough to grant your journey. No storm is strong enough to grant your journey. You have gone too far to give up. You have gone too far to give up. Focus keeps your gaze on your maker. Even when the atmosphere you thought was going to remain for longer suddenly changes. Focus. Focus. Sometimes you want to remain in a very alright and working arena where everything is just adding up and things are falling in place really quickly and easy. But God may want you to step out of that made arena into something uncertain by human standards. You see, you are most likely going to struggle with such directives or moves. But focus helps you navigate such a curve and keeps you tuned in to follow the voice of God. Focus. Focus. Focus embraces uncharted waters when led of God, because when God leads, He surely lands you at the right place. When God leads, He surely lands you at the right place. Thank you, Jesus. Focus yields to the Spirit of God and stays with the Spirit of God. Focus is not ashamed to remain at a location by the divine instruction of God, even in the face of mortal mockery. It is wise to live a quiet life and mind your own business, as the Bible says. Friends, focus is not ashamed to remain at a location by the divine instruction of God, even in the face of mortal mockery. It is wise to live a quiet life and mind your business, as the Bible says. May your focus always be on what God wants for your life in the name of Jesus Christ. May you never lose your focus as you press on towards what God has called you to do in the name of Jesus Christ. May you never lose the courage to stay where God says you should stay in the name of Jesus Christ. May your life be everything God has ordained it to be in the name of Jesus Christ. Friends, may your focus be worth the wait in the end, in the name of Jesus Christ. You are blessed forever. Hallelujah. Please do not forget to remember that Jesus loves you. You are too powerful to be powerless. Look after your well-being, because you need to be alright to chase your dreams. Your peace of mind is priceless. Guard it intentionally. Please remember there will be a replay of Reflections with PJ at 9 p.m. West African time today here on Grace Impact Radio. 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My name is Jude Akele, aka PJ. 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

feel like someone's been carrying something and it's hard for you to surrender this thing. You maybe have said this before, Lord, I give this to you, but then you tend to take it again and try to change it, try to heal it, and try to fix it. But tonight I see you once and for all letting that thing go tonight. Never to pick it up again, but giving it to the only one who can heal.

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2: 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Music and entertainment. Of course, we will always add entertainment. Happy new month. Welcome to September. This is September. I'm so excited. We are all here. You are here. I'm here. And we have the ability to speak and to be heard. It's something to give God praise. And for that, I say, thank God for a new month. So how have you been? How has the plan been coming on? Now we are in the ninth month of the year. How far now? How has it been so far? For us here, it's Thanksgiving. We are thanking God because God has brought us this far. And so, like we normally do, call up everyone. Everyone that needs to be here. All of your loved ones. Everyone, if you still in the house. You are at your workplace, you have everyone around, please let them connect with us. Increase the volume of your device. Let the people around you hear and share our link to someone that must remember that it is Health Affairs O'Clock. And with that, I want to welcome everyone. With me here today is also Dr. Vetti Agala. Dr. Vetti, welcome to Health Affairs with Dr. Vetti.
3: thank you. Happy new month. This is our September to remember. And yes, I agree. We are in Thanksgiving mode. God has been so good. Even for us here on Grace Impact Radio, Health Affairs with Dr. Vetti. Thank you.
2: And it's such a wonderful time we are having since this year. And we must thank Dr. Ifeanyi Moreno Okeke for being a very super amazing co-anchor for the show. Dr. Ifeanyi, welcome to Health Affairs.
4: Thank you very much for having me. Welcome everyone over.
2: And of course, what we have to discuss today, it's very important. It's really, really important. And we have someone who is at the brain of whatever we are discussing because he is actually a warrior of this particular illness. We are talking about sickle cell today. And the topic is anomalies sickle cell warriors are not happy about, not just the pain crisis. You know, previously in some of the editions here on Health Affairs, we have talked about sickle cell, the anemia and the pain, the issues that come around it, how to manage, how to handle, and also how to prevent it. Well, today we are bringing a different light to it. We have someone who is a warrior coming to tell us how to people's management. That's just in a nutshell, the sickle cell warriors management. That's what we are discussing today. And it's something you actually need to hear because you may know someone that knows someone that knows someone that may need this information. And if you can hear us, you can help us reach out to them. And to discuss that today, we have Engineer Enoch Amuche. He is a sickle cell warrior and also CEO EC Resources, a tech support company. The Engineer Enoch, you're welcome to Health Affairs with Dr. Vetti. Please, I want you to say hi and also tell us who you are.
5: Hi, everyone. Good morning. I am glad to be part of this conversation this morning. And I am Enoch Amuche. Thank you for having me. It is a thing of honor to be able to share both experiences and also to share my view and the view of others, because it is very important for a lot of us to begin to understand that we do not just suffer crisis, but there are so many other things that is involved. Yes. Well, I'm glad to be here. Thank you.
2: So welcome, sir. We are so glad to have you here. And let me just take it off from where you stopped. You know, you did mention that it's not only crisis that you people suffer. There are other things involved. And I want us to start from those other things. What are the other things that you people suffer apart from the crisis?
5: Okay. There are some other things in living your daily life. Even you have to experience some difficulties in some areas. And apart from the crisis, sickle cell warriors face other challenges, and it is very common with them. Sometimes it could be the way we live, the interaction with other people. Sometimes it could be discrimination. Sometimes it could be how it affects our education, our relationship, and a lot of other things like the gap in our health care and family relationship and other relationships that we have to share with people as we grow. So today, those things are the major things that are affecting us.
2: So, Engineer Enoch, when you say those things, and you mentioned relationship, you mentioned interaction with people, can you actually explain to us, let's understand, because the purpose of this is to understand those things you are mentioning now. We don't want to call them things. We want to relate with them. So when you mention the way you relate with people, what in the way you relate with people that is part of your hidden battles, that is part of your challenges apart from the pain?
5: Experienced in terms of you could see discrimination at times. You could also see people withdrawing from you, and also when you go, you talk of intimate relationships, those things are also there. Yeah. And it is actually hard for someone that is sickle cell to find out that the next person who actually knows is thinking something that is very off, that is not the real explanation of his condition. And when such thing happens, you see that somebody that has a negative knowledge begins to withdraw from a sickle cell warrior and building a very meaningful relationship becomes impaired. For some people, they struggle in relationship. Others struggle with just day-to-day conversation and relating with others.
2: I understand. So even losing of jobs, and you know, you just mentioned having an intimate relationship. Can you share your experience? Or any, I know you are the CEO of EC. I was even supposed to start from there, because please, can you just explain to us your company? Because we just said EC Resources. What do you do?
5: Okay, my company, you have come to know, is a tech support company. What we do is we use technology to assist people. We have businesses that depend on technology. We have virtually, I will mention schools, hospitals, individual, the educational sector, all of them, they use technical tools, starting from laptops. So our work is based on supporting people. We both supply the things that you need, like a laptop. They had other hardware, accessories, and we majorly fix the problem when it any time that it arises that you have a problem with your laptop or other gadgets, all those things that work together to make sure that your work is running smoothly. That is what EC Resources is based on. We do it. And recently, we have gone into real estate. It's so good to let you know that I'm also a real estate consultant by the grace of God. Yeah.
2: Wow. That's so good. And so because we've heard that sickle cell warriors, most of the time, some of the things they suffer or some of the things they experience is still missing job opportunities, where before they know you have SCD, they may not give you the chance. So at what point did you experience that before you paved the path of EC Resources, or you've always been on that path right from time? Did you experience any job discrimination, or are there friends that have experienced it? Is it even true or false?
5: It is very, very true, and it is obvious. From time to time, people begin to set limits, or even I have the experience, and also I have friends that in one certain time, I even helped a fellow sickle cell warrior secure a job. And within 2 weeks of securing the job, they discharged her for just finding out that she has sickle cell. They were like, she can't cope up and all those things. This discrimination is very disheartening when people get to lose their job, or even it becomes a barrier for them to get a job that they actually qualified for. It doesn't give joy. And just like you come to know, it is one of the things that pain us. It pains us that somebody will have the experience, the educational qualification, and with the type of intellect you possess, I must say it very clearly. You shouldn't just judge us by the body. We can offer a lot. And when we put in our determination, it moves whatever we are doing to another. So, just like I'm sharing, this person in particular got the job and came for the interview, and I guaranteed her for the job. And then when she resumed 2 weeks later, because she had crisis, they had to sack her. It wasn't fun. And when I asked, they said that she had sickle cell, and there was no other explanation. Can you see? If you look into that, you see that it's not a good story to tell. It doesn't show that we are giving consideration to fairly participate in the labor market. So as for me, I didn't start by seeking out employment. I started by getting trained. And in those years, I was being trained doesn't always go smoothly. Sometimes I have to be down. I can recall the time I was down for over a month. Everybody was like, how come this guy disappeared? But when I recovered myself, I went ahead to continue in the process. And going on, when I started working on my own, I've lost some opportunities, actually. At times, it was due to I couldn't meet up on time. Other ones, it was because they saw me. We aren't expecting a smaller person to show up for the position. I don't know if you can imagine. When you have a smaller stature and someone that is expecting to see you, that is why when you are doing an interview, it's not really the best option for you to look at those physique. You have to consider what the person says he can do and give him the opportunity to prove himself. I'm not completely make conclusions because we are trying to hire. So those are the experiences I can share with you.

0: Thank you, Izzy. And thank you, Engineer, for sharing your experiences. Really, there is no job that anybody cannot do. And secondly, I'd like to say that usually your genotype, apart from it being just one of the indices that we need to know, because usually when you get a job, for instance, you do a pre-employment medicals so that they know your basics at least, you know, do a medical certificate of fitness. So your genotype SS cannot stop you from being in the office or doing any kind of job that you are able to do. But now, remember, they have certain challenges, maybe being absent from work for some days because of a crisis or the other, you know, but this should not be the basis for, will I say employment? But I want to believe that anyone living with sickle cell that has the requisite qualifications for a particular role, that has the when I say physical strength, because it's not most times, I mean, I have a colleague, she's a doctor and she works as hard as any other person. She's hardly out of work, right? She works at her pace, but she does her work. So she won't say because she's a warrior, she will not work, or that she should not work, or they won't employ her. You know, we are not talking hard job, manual labor and all that. But in this day and time, regular blue-collar job, online work, all those kinds of work, this should not be a reason someone will be dismissed from work, if I say that, you know, like what he said. So I don't think there's anywhere that they said if once you are SS, you cannot do this particular work for. I don't know if there's anything like that, but I think people should be assessed based on them. Some people have managed themselves very well over time. They know how to prevent those triggers of different crises, and so they are okay most of the time. And they should be able to work just like any other person, and given that sense of belonging, they shouldn't be stigmatized or discriminated against because they are warriors.
1: You know, we can be on the same page while we are having this discussion. So nobody has the right to discriminate based on the genotype. That's what doctor said. So if you look at them and they have the physical ability, the strength, the mental ability to handle such roles, should be given to them. So back to you, Engineer Enoch. You said before you didn't start out as the CEO, you got trained. And in your training, at a point, you had your crisis for 1 month, you left work. Now, I want us to talk about education and training of the warriors. I know things are changing, but I don't think the change has reached to the point of, you know, going all out to train a sickle cell warrior, you know, allowing them, even in the education, allowing them to, you know, go as high as going to the high institution and all that. I may be making assumption, but that's why you're here, sir. What happened in the education sector, in the training of the sickle cell warrior? Is it like speculated that most of the time is waste of resources and energy? What do you have to say about that too?
2: Okay, what I have to say about that is that first of all, we should be given more opportunity and grace too, so that we cope with others when it comes to strenuous part of the educational process. That is the only time that you will notice that this person is a warrior. If it comes to the intellect, we perform. Underline that, we perform. Generally, it is when it comes to that busy and strenuous activity that is involved, that most sickle cell warriors get triggered. And they begin to have pains. And when they can't endure that pain again, they have to find to take a rest or go to the hospital and all those things. Now, for somebody that is going through a schooner, you find out that some period after engaging in studies for a prolonged period without resting properly, there is always chances that the person will get sick or start feeling pain because he's already stressed. But what I want to say clearly is that if we are giving more opportunity. Now, for mixed exams, I would like to mention that mixed exams, quiz, all those things, they are the real things that when we miss them, it affects our educational performance. And if we miss classes, it will show that all the effort that we have put to. So if we can give him more opportunity to receipt or exams or quiz, as the case may be, it will show that people actually care that we have this condition and it was the reason why we couldn't perform when others are performing. So I'm just asking for an opportunity on behalf of other warriors so that when these things happen, we know they are not actually little things to ask for. But somehow, there is always a way to come to a logical conclusion and give us an opportunity when we really do well if we get such opportunity. I don't know if I attended to your question now.
1: Yes, you did. But I need to push it a little bit further. Okay. Sorry, I'm pushing it. I want to share this message. I want us to share this message as clear as possible.
2: Okay.
1: That there are practical steps. You mentioned when school, you know, when you missed your for 1 month, you were able to come back and, you know, continued. Are there practical steps that schools, both secondary, primary, tertiary, can employ that that should give the opportunity for any missed class or any missed exam? Are there practical steps of what you think should happen?
2: Yes, I would say that a practical step that can be taken by schools is for them to at least make an exception for us. When this it comes to the point that it is because of the crisis that we have to miss our exams or stuff, let them please make an exception for us. We can receive those exams when we get ourselves, so that we don't totally get discouraged. You know, it can be a huge discouragement for you when you see others have already stepped ahead of you and you don't even get the chance to prove yourself again. Yes.
1: Thank you so much, Engineer Enoch. And I'm moving on to the next thing that was highlighted here as one of the things that you people don't like. And when I say you people, the warriors, the sickle cell warriors, because we are discussing actually the anomalies sickle cell warriors are not happy about. And these anomalies are the things when Engineer Enoch, who is our guest today, started, he said there are things. Apart from the pain, the crisis, there are things in relationship, things in training, education, all walks of life that happens to them and they are not too happy about it. These are anomalies. And so far we have talked about work. We have talked about the experience they are having and employment and the discrimination that comes with it. And Dr. Vetti has made it clear that anyone can do any job as far as they are fit. So if they present their fitness and you see that it's something that your hand they can handle, they had to give, you have to give it to them, not because of their genotype. And that's been clear. We've talked about education, and we have also said that universities, schools, everywhere train, and even when they are getting trained by, maybe they're doing other crafts, should create a room where when they come back after a crisis or after a long period of not being there, should be able to cover up whatever they have missed as part of supporting them. So I'm coming back to you, Engineer Enoch, and I want us to talk about relationship. Let's talk about relationship. Are there anomalies in relationship? What can you tell us? Not just relationship. Let's add the stigma, relationship, and the stigma that comes with it. Please go ahead, sir.
2: Okay. When it comes to relationship and the stigma, what solves it is just the knowledge, because there's a knowledge gap for some people. That is why it continues to surface as a problem. So actually, it is very hard to convince some people when they already have a wrong myth in their mind. The first experience they had was a wrong experience, and they have never really had the correct information. In such cases, when they come in contact with a sickle cell warrior, it becomes hard for them to actually relate with the person the right way. This is also the same reason that leads to stigma. And in other conditions as well, when there's a misinformation, it leads to stigma, and it leads to all kinds of negative biases. So, but the truth is that sickle cell warriors are not, as many people may think, it is. The thing that we have to do to get it right is very clear. When it comes to a relationship that will last, it starts with an understanding of both the persons in the relationship, either in the female relationship with a male, where the warrior is a male, or where the warrior is a lady. It has to start with understanding. And I want to tell those who are AA, it could be annoying to meet with somebody that is an AA and go on to have a conversation, and the person begins to discriminate against you. Now, I like to think about them as the people that are the closest to helping us bridge the gap of sickle cell continuing to increase in our nation, Nigeria. So when you see this particular person now, and he is not aware of his position, and he chooses to be indifferent about relating with people properly, you know, it doesn't go down well with me and so many other persons, because having a meaningful relationship has to be built upon understanding. And if I continue saying this, I'll keep saying the same thing. If there is enough awareness and these people don't let go of their negative beliefs, all those things, then a meaningful relationship will continue to exist and will not be discriminated against and all those things. Thank you.
1: When you mentioned AA, I got hit somewhere. I was thinking something different, actually. But when you mentioned AA, I can imagine, but I believe there are fears. And I'm coming to you, Dr. Ifeanyi, because this table, we have to shake it a little bit. So, relationship, having a meaningful relationship, dating someone with excess. I've been part of a place, a community where a lady said, a warrior, and said she is going to marry that guy. She is a, and so she said she will marry the guy. There are a lot of things. People were saying a lot of things. You just want to be a widow on time. You want to be this one. You want to be. There's a lot of things. A lot of things. So, but anyway, he went ahead and married. And I don't know how long they lived. I don't know whatever happened before then. I don't have any information on that. But what I know was that she said God was leading her and she got married to him. Dr. Ifeanyi, there are a lot of things happening at this back end. So I want you to tell us why. Can you touch light? And also, if there is a way forward, can you bring it forward? And for AA, because I feel it's AA that is doing this discrimination on a lighter note, because they can't fight someone that is with AS. AA, male and female, you should have the fear of God. Dr. Ifeanyi, please, what happens when it comes to this stigmatization and relationship?
3: All right, thank you very much for this question. And doctor, you know, here, you know, once you come to Grace Impacts Radio, you're already a doctor. Well done, Dr. Chingu, Dr. Vex. All right, it's a hard one to crack. I'm in love. But the good news is that genetic counseling has become part and parcel of marriage counseling. And now I know that churches, even mosques, they talk about it. You need to submit that before you get wedded or you do your nikah, if it's a Muslim way. Yes, I know it is tough. Already in love, you feel that your world is woven around this person, but you need to have seen, really, you need to have seen a sickle cell warrior going through crisis. Then you will know that, please leave this love and get into it. You will find another person. It's not easy. It's not easy, but the plea, and that is why this awareness is ongoing, even before now, June 19th was Sickle Cell Day, and we were talking about this everywhere. And this month, that's what everybody will be preaching to. Let's try. What I preach is, once I'm getting into a relationship, please, I will ask you, what is your genotype? And that is the same thing I want everybody to be able to do. because we'll start from here, and then from there, we'll not talk about the prenatal diagnosis and everything. This is the one that now we can avoid. So why don't we try our best to avoid it? I know it's not easy, but it is doable. I have a classmate of mine. She's just like a sister, but the thing is, for every time she meets a person, she's AS. The person is also AS. And she kept telling me, you're saying I will not marry. I said, no, it's not it. So you see what we start. We're medical students, so then they're even up till now that we're doctors. But luckily, for after like 6, 7, 8, 9, in fact, let me say up to 11 people that came to meet her, finally, she got someone that is AA. The idea is just for us to reduce the burden, just for us to reduce the pre-incidence of SS being born. That's just why. I believe that will...
1: Thank you, doctor.
3: Okay, all right. Thank you.
1: Yes, no, wait. Thank you for what you just said. But I also want you to throw light on... We're talking about people. We know that they are sickle cell, and we know the people they are looking for. They are looking for AA for their relationship. Yeah. Now, what I want you to talk about is how easy you are even saying for ASAS is not easy. How easy do you think AA, both male and female, can marry an SS, someone, you know, a warrior? We know they are warrior at this point. Like the instance I gave, everybody know that man is a warrior. And this lady said, I'm going ahead and I'm going to marry him. It wasn't easy. There are a lot of talks here and there. So I want you to touch light this issue that they are facing as warriors when it comes to getting dating relationship and also the stigma around them when they want to go into relationship.
3: Okay. You're talking about marrying SS, right? How easy is it, right? Okay, marrying SS is doable, but it has to come with a lot of planning. From the word go that you know that you're SS, it means that on your own, you have to ensure that you find AA. The best is for you to marry someone that the genotype is AA, so that your kids will just be carriers, which we call AS. All right? That's just the thing. Remember, the reason we're saying it's not easy, that it's better you tell the person, yes, I'm SS, and because you're AA, example, that I want to marry you. I'm SS means I have a lot of hospital visits, I have a lot of days, I need to miss work some days, I need more love, I need more care. That's male and female. A female, she's higher risk, but that's not an issue because they are now hematology specialists that can take care of her. So she needs to ensure that once, even before she gets pregnant, she already starts going to see the doctors. And then as she's pregnant, she's the O&G specialist as well as the hematologist. We also need to with this, whether it is the male or the female that the SS, a lot of money, a lot of support, both emotional, has to be there. Why am I talking about this? It is important for us to always tell our partner that genotype. Don't surprise anybody. Even the fact that you're SS, you're still going to go to AA, you're still going to go to the genetic counseling. You're going to be given options. Are we going to go ahead to say if you're a female, do I want you to be the one to carry the baby or do you want to do surrogacy? What is it? How do you want to do it? And then very importantly, Dr. Betty comes in here. You have to ensure that your health insurance is BABA, is the big one, as in you have health insurance because anything can happen. But above all, I'll say that love and commitment will make this to women work. So marrying SS is really good. And they leave. Let me tell you the secret about this. With love and good support, someone living with a sickle cell warrior will live till the day that God says it's time up. Most times, I've seen people that it's not even that sickle cell complications that took the person finally. It was just the same normal things that take somebody else. It can be RTA, it can be a traffic accident, it can be cancer. If you take care of yourself very well, you will live till the time that your time is up by God, not necessarily because you're a sickler. I've seen a sickler that died for 88 years. 88 years. Yeah. Okay.
1: Thank you. Thank you. We are touchlighting it. And I'm really happy with the discussion this morning. If you're just joining us, sorry, we have gone far. But there's going to be a repeat of today's broadcast by 8 p.m. West African time. 8 p.m. West African time. If you tune in here on Grace Impact Radio, you will hear the repeat of everything we have discussed from the beginning till now. And I'm coming back to you, Dr. Eno. Engineer Enoch, I'm following the thing. So, Engineer Enoch, let's talk about the crisis. Let's talk about the crisis because sometimes we've been talking about it. Let's talk about the constant weakness and how does it look. You know, people say you don't look sick, or just talk to us about living with constant fatigue, the anemia and the weakness. How does this affect your work, your school, and your daily life?
2: Okay, thank you for having me again. First, I want to thank Dr. Senua for doing justice to that question. People oftentimes, when they notice that we are looking okay and we at the same time feel weak. This is what I'll continue to say. Information is very important. When people don't know a lot of things about those who are warriors, it becomes hard for them to understand why a certain thing is happening. Why it is happening the way it is happening. It is very exhausting for us when we have something we need to do or where we should be, and we are feeling weak. Those periods when we are feeling weak, it is because we are experiencing anemia. Our blood must have broken down, and maybe our PCV is low. It could also be because we are stressed. That is why we are feeling weak. The thing is that we always find a way to put more effort. What we want people to understand that there could be times when we are weak and we can't perform as we should perform. Because when we are weak, it also comes with pain. When you have pain in your joint, that will keep you have to just stay on your own and avoid doing more, so that it doesn't continue to increase the pain that you are having in your body. But I want to tell other sickle cell warriors that they shouldn't give up. The pain itself is part of what we have to experience, and good enough for you to overcome them. The exhaustion, the truth is that it is always there. We can always, So what I want to say is, even though we feel weak, we are always aware that this is the reason a good thing for us. These people also know that this is the reason why we are weak, so that they can also support us when this kind of incident begins to play out. Thank you.
1: Thank you. That support's very important. Two things you said that is very key. Information, you've been saying it. We need to know. We need to know. And that's what we're doing. What we're doing here today is part of we need to know. We need to know this, the warriors, what they do, how it presents, so that we know when to come out. And the second thing, to support them. We need to know so that we can support in any way we can and help them live a normal life. I want to ask also, since we are here talking about the pain, let's talk about the healthcare system. Is there a gap? Is there what's your biggest frustration? What's your biggest fear about walking into a hospital? How accessible are your drugs? How accessible, how affordable are they? How accessible and how affordable are they? Is this something anyone can get anywhere in a case of emergency and all that? Please, go ahead.
2: Okay. When it comes to the healthcare system, sometimes we experience those delays that come with having so many processes in the hospital. If a warrior comes for his checkup, for instance, and he is experiencing some difficulties, either there is pain in any part of his body, or he's just weak, and he has to pass through so many processes, even those with health insurance. Now, when you don't have a health insurance, it is totally another thing to live, because you have to pay and pay, and you might even run away from the hospital. Because what you have to pay will be more expensive compared to what it would have been if you have a health insurance. And the one that pains us the most is having to, assuming you have to do a test, and after seeing the doctor, you have to walk like to the next 3 blocks away to go and do the test. And they are not feeling very strong that day. It is a very big challenge. It's a very big challenge. And if some of those facilities we are to be closer to each other, it will be very helpful. So we don't have to strain ourselves. And when we can't do it constantly, we can even abandon the hospital. I know cases where, just because I am tired of the whole process, I would prefer to go to my house and rest. So these are real problems that exist in the health sector that can actually be solved. Another one is, let me go back to health insurance. I want to advise both warriors and others about health insurance. Health insurance is a very good thing. But the exception I always have there is the processes that it takes. Sometimes those that are attend to you, they would really want you to go those processes by yourself, not considering whether you are strong enough to go through the processes, get clearance to do this one, to come back for this one. You go from pillar to post all the time just for you to use the health insurance you already have. But it is still better that you have the health insurance, because when you don't have it at all, you will still go those processes and still pay a lot for you to finally access your health care needs, to see the doctor and to get your drugs, all those things. But when you get the health insurance, it minimizes the cost. I would like to make a request. Rural areas are not really very covered in terms of meeting the needs of sickle cell warriors. I have had the conversation with some people in the past, and because they are not in the town like me, I stay in Abakaliki. They don't also have some of the privilege that we have by accessing a general hospital that is here, and all the medical efforts are on the ground. In rural areas, those things are in their very minimum supply. The drugs, the healthcare professionals, and the frequency which we can access them because they are not there is very, very reduced in the rural areas. Thank you.

0: Thank you, Chizzy. And thank you again, Engineer Enoch, for sharing that perspective.
1: Thank you.
0: For us in River State,

0: states. And I think in a number of states, what we have done is to classify persons living with sickle cell disease as vulnerable. And that's because for many of them, they are in and out of the hospital for minor things, sometimes pain, sometimes, those kinds of crises. And so it's really a lot for their parents or families or caregivers. So what we did, I think early in the year, we had this conversation with NGOs, an NGO that is interested in sickle cell disease. And at the state level, depending on your state, there are large numbers of them that are being registered into the scheme. Now, for us, we have almost 200 people at least that are registered under this particular program I'm talking about. I'm sure that there are others registered but did not identify as persons living with sickle cell. They may have just registered routinely. But for this particular group, we cover their pain relief up to if they need morphine or because sometimes they need stronger pain killers, that kind of thing. We try to do that. What we have done is to kind of move it to like a secondary service. It's not something that routinely, because when you go to the regular health center, sometimes they are not able to do all that it takes for that warrior. So we have a particular hospital that once anything is beyond the usual, we send and refer to this particular hospital where they are managed normally as sickle cell, warriors. But because people are across the states everywhere, we constantly try to communicate the fact that for this set of people, their frequency to hospital may be more. They may be requiring infusions to rehydrate, requiring pain relief, So for us in Rivers State, it is covered. As much as they need is covered. We are even planning to do, I think there's an enrollee we have that needs like a skin grafting because of sores. That is also one of the things that happened with them. They can have these ulcers and all of that. So all we're trying to do is not just to cover minor things, but also to ensure that we can overall improve the quality of care of our warriors. But more importantly is prevention. If he was talking about that, the fact that everybody must carry this on, the churches, the mosques, the schools, everybody must know that we really do not need to bring our children to the world and then they suffer all of this. And of course, there are different things that can be done now. You can also check before a baby is born, you can know the genotype. There are medications that are given even from the beginning of birth. And also technology has improved such that there is more that can be done for the quality of life to improve. But generally, we do cover quite a lot of their needs, but it can be draining on the finances. And so that's why we need everybody on the insurance scheme so that those who are well will cross-subsidize for those who frequently fall ill. Those who have money can put in their funds so that these people can get the care that they need when they need it. Thank you, Chizzy.
1: Fenwa, I'm coming to you about going to the rural areas. How do we take this message to the communities, to the churches, to everyone that needs to hear? Because that's where this health insurance at least will start from. That's where, we know there's improvement in checking people's genotype before they get married, but in the rural area, how much can we take this message to them to make sure that we start preventing?

0: things. We are there to talk to them on sickle cell disease. The important thing is really the prevention, prevention, prevention. So just as we always do this month, we're also going to be out there in communities to spread the news of the need to, number one, avoid being in the tangle or in the midst of saying love is over me, and then you end up bringing forth sickle cell babies. Another good thing we're also saying is you're already here, you're big. Adhere to genetic counseling before you marry, because it is very important. In fact, before you start a relationship, please know the genotype of your supposed lover, quote unquote. Another good thing, again, that we're going to be doing, we are going to be in radio stations too, just like we're here today. Today we are in English radio station. We're going to be out there in Yoruba, Igbo, Hausa, Efik radio stations to let us know why this is so. And then I love this topic that Engineer Enoch chose. In as much as we're talking about the fact that we need to prevent this from happening, it's also important to know that it's not only pains that sickle cell warriors go through. So we're going to also be able to preach this news or gospel to tell everybody that, hello, they are humans. Treat them the same way you treat other humans. So that is just what we're going to be doing today. And we're going to be ending up this on the 30th of the webinar. And our dear Engineer Enoch will also be one of our panelists during that webinar. So please, as we always do in Grace Impact Radio or with Grace Impact Radio, and as Dr. Chizzy always tells us, tell the next person to tell the next person to tell the next person that, yes, sickle cell disease is preventable, but above all, yes, I'm living with sickle cell disease. I have other things that I go through, not just pain. And it is our duty, it is our responsibility to show emotional support, to show even financial support, any support that a sickle cell warrior needs. If you're able to do that for the person, please do. If you're not able to, you might know one or two other persons that would be able to help. So together, we would be able to close the gap and ensure that sickle cell warriors live their lives joyfully, fully, and intentionally. Thank you very much.
1: Thank you so much, Dr. Ifeanyi. And because we don't have much time, we don't even have time anymore. Engineer Enoch, I will be asking you this, and with that, we'll be wrapping up. If you are to ask government two things, let's make it two things you need to ask from government, what will it be? And your final words to everyone listening to us. Engineer Enoch, please.
2: Okay, thank you. The request I would like to put out to the government is they should look at involving themselves in more funding concerning sickle cell and sensitization, because it is not getting enough attention already, so that people will begin to have a better mentality towards sickle cell warriors. And to my fellow warriors, keep the strength alive. It is going to be difficult, just like they know, but there is always opportunity for us to continue winning and fulfill all our life goals. So don't give up.
1: And to my listeners, everyone hearing us today, everyone that will hear us later in the replay, don't give up. Don't give up on these warriors, because by the time you give them hope, they will have hope to stay alive. They will have hope to fight what they are fighting. Remember, it's not their fault. This was the mistake of other people, the love that carried other people, the ignorance that carried other people that put them there. So it's not their fault. And all we could do at this point is to give them all the support they need, treat them like humans, help them when they are in the low, and ensure that everything they need, they will get the support needed. That's all we could do. Not to stigmatize, not to think less of them, not to think low of them, not to pity

0: them, but to give them a chance to live their life to the fullest. And I think with that, we'll have a better place and a better warrior fighting this disease with every strength and love. And with that, we are going to say thank you for listening. I'm handing over to Dr. Vetti to close this edition this morning. And do we have something for next week?
1: Thank you so much. It's been an awesome discussing this very, very, very important topic. Thanks to everyone. Yes, of course, we have something for next week. Next week, we're going to be looking at the World Suicide Prevention Day. You know, you'll be shocked the different people that are exposed or that for whatever reason, consider and contemplate suicide. And I've heard a number of persons living with sickle cell disease who themselves have contemplated even just taking their lives. So we're going to be talking about suicide prevention next week. And until we come to discuss this, because you'll be shocked, there's a lot going on. I'm sure we've heard so much even on the internet. So just keep your ears to the ground. 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So you can plug in anytime that you have a spare time. But until we come your way again, same time, same station, stay healthy and God bless you. Over and out.

Can we put our hands together for ourselves? And call your neighbor a good student. Call your neighbor a good student. Now, can we minister this song unto God? Can we minister this song unto God? We minister to God because in worship, whenever we open our mouth to worship, He is your first audience. Okay, maybe you didn't hear that. God is your first audience in a place or atmosphere of worship. Can you minister this song to God? Lift up your voices and bless Him.

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It's beyond a chant. It's a lifestyle.

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Lift up your hands right now. The miraculous is here right now. Pray in the Holy Ghost where you are right now. Express yourself right now. In the Holy Ghost. This is not the time where you are going to be cold. When we've come to worship the one we cannot see, we have to lose sight of our neighbors. The Bible calls them the firstborn of the dead. Lift up your hands. Very simple song. We will worship God together.

0: 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Can we hear everybody say?
1: We hail the first.
0: Everybody in this room. Everybody in this room.
1: The first born of the dead.
0: Very simple. We are getting closer. Let us declare, say.
1: We hail.

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There is a corporate anointing in this room. Flowing right here, right now. 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

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We are breaking out of the norms. Are you ready? 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

0: narrative of
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2: Into consciousness.
1: God's own. The narrative of being an outsider. Into, not even an insider, but having a share. I mean, an inheritance. Right? The narrative of being judged.
2: Free.
1: Discharged. And I'm

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Even when you don't understand what God is doing, you don't understand the seasons you are in, if you can just take a bold step to declare that everything is working out for your good, and that is you declaring a testimony ahead. The testimony talks about the greatness of God. And just imagining that things are not really going well, probably the way you planned, because everything works together for our good. But then you wake up.

0: I mean,
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0: If they have called you by

0: They called you with no life. 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Hallelujah.
1: Even when you don't understand it, the great one wants to see.
0: One with God is majority, remember.
1: The moment the great one wants to see.
0: Monday.
1: The journey becomes a great journey. So the little

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0: 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There are some results that come from this one.
1: Hey!
0: It's a greatness that can't make it. It's too big. I will raise a standard.

you are the evidence that God is a good doer. And if everything is failing, for the fact that you are standing, you are your evidence that God is not done with you. Man talks, but God speaks. And he's the only one that's got the blood that speaketh better things. There is no other blood that speaks better things than the blood of Jesus. Every other, the blood of Abel, when the blood of Abel touched the ground, it cried for vengeance. But when the blood of Christ touched the ground, it cried for redemption. Greatness personified.

0: when there is no song to sing.
1: When there's no one to call.
0: You know the times, I mean, I'm talking about the times we were blind to his presence being around us. And for me, what hits me is about how patient God has been with us. You know, the many times that we run after options and forgetting that the solution is just around us.
1: I am a good side.
0: And so singing this song just sort of fixes my heart, not my eyes, because there is a kind of eye that is greater than this one, and it is the eyes of the heart. And so it sort of like just fixes my eyes on my heart, the eyes of my heart on that picture, you know, that God has been patient. Thank you, Lord.
2: You are worthy to be praised.
3: 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Good music heals.

0: This is the day the Lord has made. We will rejoice and be glad in it. Thank God for June IWPC, International Women Prayer Conference. I'm believing God that after today, there be a turnaround in your life, in different areas of your life. God doesn't just give us the word for giving us the word. There's somebody he has in mind, and I believe you are the one. So just make sure you grab everything that will come out of this service. Normally, once a year, we usually have our daddy, the presiding bishop of Trem, as our guest speaker. But you are so blessed that today is that day. This turnaround, the presiding bishop is going to prophesy it into your life. So I want you to believe God for anything. All things are possible to him that believeth. I can assure you, I have an assurance in my spirit that your life will never remain the same. I want to welcome the presiding bishop of Trem, Dr. Mike Okonkwo, MFR, for Tito IWPC June 2020. Help me anywhere you are. Welcome our daddy, Bishop Mike Okonkwo.
1: Glory to God, glory to God. It's always joy to be part of IWPC. It's not the work of a man. It's just the grace of God at work through the life of somebody. So we thank God each time God

to bring this word to the lives of your people. Thank you, because I know that revelation knowledge will flow unhindered by any demonic force, that eternal truths will be inscribed in their hearts that will take them into that which they have always desired to be. We return the glory, the honor, the adoration to you in Jesus' name. And everyone said amen. Amen. Now, mercy for turnaround. You see, the word mercy, unfortunately, for most people have been misunderstood from the standpoint, from the negative standpoint. They see it from the negative standpoint, from the point of, you see, I've done something wrong, and so let me ask for mercy of God. In other words, the mercy of God will now force God to meet my need. The mercy of God, when I ask him to have mercy on me, to forgive me, from the standpoint I've blown it, I've messed up, I've failed God, so I will ask him for mercy. And this is the aspect the devil pushed out through the fall of man. And the impression he has given is to say that God is withholding something from man. That God wants man dead. You blow it, I throw you into gallows, waiting for your next mistake. That's the impression the devil has presented through the fall of man. But the truth is that it is the loving kindness of God that releases, deploys mercy. His loving kindness of God to mankind, even when we never deserved it. God is love. Love never fails. Love is long-suffering. Love is patient. Love never regards the evil done to him. You see what I mean? God is love. And so, let us open up by letting you know right away that God is not withholding anything from you. If anything, he wants you blessed. He wants you to experience turnaround. Let's see what happened in the scriptures. The Bible tells us in Genesis about Adam. Ever before Adam was created, God has already made everything, provided everything for the good of mankind. And God finally made him the crowning of his creation. Let's make man in our image and likeness. And then Adam, he blessed them, gave them dominion, and said they should multiply, be fruitful, multiply, replenish the earth, and subdue the earth, and have dominion. And then the devil entered, the scripture tells us, entered and deceived Adam that what God made you is not really what he made you. And then Adam fell for his lies. Now, the scripture says that God came as usual at the Garden of Eden for fellowship, for Adam and Eve and God to enjoy themselves. And the scripture says when he came, Adam was nowhere to be found. Genesis chapter 3 verse 7. Put it there, Genesis chapter. And the eyes of them were opened, and they knew that they were naked, and they sewed fig leaves together and made themselves apron. Next verse. And they heard the voice of the Lord God walking in the garden in the cool of the day. And Adam and his wife hid themselves from the presence of the Lord God among the trees of the garden. They hid themselves. And the Lord God called unto Adam and said, where are you? I'm looking for you. I'm hungry for your fellowship. I desire you to come around. Let's enjoy ourselves. Jump on my laps. Enjoy yourself in my presence. And he said, I heard thy voice in the garden and I was afraid because I was naked. I hid myself. You'll be surprised how many people are hiding from God, running from God up till now. Running from God because they see him as a terror, looking for them to kill, looking for your next mistake, looking for your next fall, waiting for you to just sleep a little bit and you are dead. And he said, who told thee that thou was naked? Hast thou eaten of the tree whereof I commanded thee that thou shouldest not eat? Now, that happened. The scripture says they sowed fig leaves to cover themselves. Now, leaves cannot cover you. You see, that is a type of man's effort to cover himself. Man's effort, man's performance, man's doing can never cover you until God covers you. Now, I want you to see the mercy of God. Drop

0: to verse 20 of that same chapter. Drop down to verse 20. And Adam called his wife's name Eve, and because she was the mother of all living. Next verse. Unto Adam, look at what God did. The man messed up, blew it, and as a matter of fact, threw it at the face of God. What he deserved was to be thrown into the gallows. Kill him. You've messed up my whole agenda. But look at God. You know, I told you that mercy is born out of the heart of God's love, not out of anger. Notice, mercy is God favorably disposed to dispense only good to you. God's favorable disposition not to give you, not to punish you the way you deserve. His favorable disposition not to handle you the way you have messed up. His favorable disposition not to throw you away because you have failed. Look at what he did. Adam has failed. And Adam tried to cover himself up. And that's what many people do. But look at what God did. And unto Adam also and to his wife did the Lord God make coats of skins and clothed them. He clothed them. He was the one they messed up against. Yet he came to their level. He said, I don't want to see them in their messed up condition. I want to see them in the way I want them to be. He came down, slaughtered an animal, and skinned it, and covered them. He did not only cover them. Look at further thing he did. And the Lord God said, behold, a man is become as one of us to know good and evil. Because he didn't want them to know evil. He wanted them to only see the good. You see that? And now, lest he put forth his hands, watch that, and take also of the tree of the life and eat and live forever. I'm going to do something. I love this man so much. I know he messed up, but I'm not going to allow my agenda concerning him to be aborted. And God had to turn things around. He said, look, if I leave him in the garden the way he is, my plan of redemption will be aborted, which was what the devil wanted. And so God, in his mercy, in his hesed, mercy in Hebrew is hesed, the kindness of God. Therefore the Lord God sent him forth from the garden of Eden to till the ground from whence he was taken. Next verse. So he drove out the man, and he placed at the east of the garden of Eden cherubims and flaming sword, which turned every way to keep the way of the tree of life. The reason he put cherubims was to ensure that Adam never went back in to abort his plans for him. Because if he went in and ate the tree of life after he has eaten the tree of death, now the agenda of God concerning us would have been aborted by the devil. And God in his mercy, I believe wherever you are, that God will turn it around for you. No matter your challenge, no matter your condition, no matter what you are faced with, get ready. The mercy of God will reach out to you. Hallelujah. Another example in the scriptures that is so interesting, each time I look at the scripture, is in the book of 2 Samuel chapter 9. David became the king of Israel. But before then, he had cut a covenant with Jonathan. He cut a covenant with Jonathan. A covenant that will last for generations. A covenant to ensure that he preserved the genealogy of Jonathan and Saul. And so when he came on board, listen to what he said. Is there yet any that is left of the house of Saul, that I may show him kindness for Jonathan's sake? Meanwhile, they had a son by the name Mephibosheth, and he had been abandoned in a place called Lodebar, a place where there is no vision, no dream, no ambition, nothing to look forward to. He had been abandoned there, and so he was left for dead. And yet, mercy was looking for him. I want you to know that mercy is looking for you. Mercy is reaching out, touching you in your present condition. It's not over with you. I don't know who lied to you to tell you it's over. And there was of the house of Saul a servant whose name was Ziba. And when they had called him unto David, the king said unto him, art thou Ziba? And he said, thy servant is he. Next verse. And the king said, is there not yet any of the house of Saul that I may show him kindness? I'm going to show him kindness not because he deserved it. I'm not going to give him what he deserves. I'll give him what he does not deserve. I'm looking for him because mercy is calling. Mercy is beckoning to show him that word kindness is also mercy. It's Hesed. It's called Hesed in the Hebrew language. Show him kindness of God unto him. And Ziba said unto the king, Jonathan had yet a son which is lame. You know, just like human beings, he began to tell David about the weakness and the failures and the shortcomings and the mistakes of Jonathan, of Mephibosheth, unknown to him. You see, when mercy reaches out, it overrules all the weaknesses, all the mistakes. And that's what God is doing for you, to turn things around for you. Because if you look at your situation, you will say you didn't measure up to standard. You didn't measure. You look at yourself, you see your mistakes. You see how you have not really done it right. But God, the God of mercy, the God of mercy, the God of kindness. And so when he said that, he thought that will change the mind of the king. And the king said to him, where is he? And Ziba said unto the king, behold, he's in the house of Micah, the son of Amiel, in Lodebar. What did the king say? Then King David said, sent him and fetched him out of the house of Micah and the son of Amiel from Lodebar. King David sent them, go and get him. I don't care what mess is in, get him for me. Mercy has spoken. And when mercy speaks, every other thing is silenced. Glory to God. Hallelujah. And there was a turnaround. When you read, I will encourage you to read it at your devotion. In 2 Kings Samuel, 2 Samuel chapter 9. Read it in your devotion. You will see the whole story. Very inspiring and very powerful. Shows you how God sees us. Not how the devil sees us. Not how man. How this God is a good God. This God. He's a mighty God. I just love him. I just love him. Glory to God. Another area I want to share with you is in Jonah. The Lord sent Jonah to go and preach to Nineveh. He said, go and preach to Nineveh. Tell them that what they have done is I'm upset with what they have done. I'm not too glad about it. Preach to them so that they can begin to do right. And the funny thing is that Jonah decided, he knew the voice of God. He had the voice of God. He knew it was God. Did you know what he did? Jonah took off, took money, opened his bag, took money, and decided to run away to Tarshish. Boarded a ship, and on the road, in the highway, in the sea, the ship became problematic. There was turbulence in the sea. And their ship was about to drown. And all the sailors began to find out, throw dice and to find out what was wrong. Eventually, they were able to zero in on Jonah, that he was running from God. And so Jonah pleaded with them that they should throw him overboard so that they can land safely. And Jonah was thrown into the ocean. Now watch this. Think of it. The Bible says that Jonah ended up in the belly of a fish. Right in the belly of the fish. It was there that Jonah began now looked up to God. Oh, hallelujah. They looked up to him and their faces were enlightened and they were not ashamed. For every person watching that scenario, Jonah's case was over. Even Jonah thought that it was over with him. But thank God he began to pray. as he began to look up to God. That is what the prayer conference is all about. To pray. To take God's word back to him. To tell him, you said this, you said this. It's not about how we have done. It's about what you have said. Hallelujah. And look at it. When Jonah now prayed, verse 8 is where I'm going. In verse 8 of that chapter 2 of Jonah, he said something there. Jonah chapter 8, chapter 2, verse 8. They that observe lying vanities. When you begin to look at how you have messed things up, when you look at how many mistakes you have made, how many times you have failed, when you begin to look at how you have not done it all right, what happens? You forsake your mercy. Those that observe lying vanities, here I come to tell you that your failure, your mistakes, your mess should not drive you away from God. If anywhere to fall, fall into the mercy of God. Fall into his mercy. He will not give you what you deserve. He will turn things around for you. And so Jonah, after he had prayed, the scripture says in chapter 3, the God now instructed that the fish should vomit him into the land. Aren't you glad he was not vomited in the middle of the ocean? Probably Jonah didn't know how to swim. Probably what he deserved was to be vomited in the middle of the ocean for him to drown. But God doesn't give you what you deserve. He doesn't. That's where mercy comes in. As he vomited him into a dry ground. And Jonah now went to preach. He decided to obey God. Now, when he now began to obey God, I want to pause a little bit to a little digression. I found out reading the book of Jonah that Jonah's problem was his reputation. He was more concerned about his reputation. Supposing I preach and it does not happen. No, I'm not going to do it. I don't want people to see me as a false prophet. So I am not going to do it. So he ran from God. Many of us do that. You see, we run because of our reputation. Supposing God does not forgive me. Supposing I try, I fail. Stop that. Supposing you try and succeed. So Jonah began to preach. And when he preached, Nineveh repented. And God did not give to Nineveh what they deserved. He didn't give them what they deserved. They deserved judgment. But he turned it around and showed them mercy. Now, that did not go down well with Jonah. Let me take it in Jonah chapter 4. From verse 1 to 3, look at what happened. Because they repented, it displeased Jonah exceedingly. And he was very angry, mad at God. And he prayed unto the Lord and said, I pray thee, O Lord, was not this my saying? Is it not what I was telling you? When I was yet in my country, therefore I fled before unto Tarshish. For I know you, that thou art a gracious God. Hallelujah. Oh, I don't know whether you are getting in the way. I am excited where I am. I am excited. You are a gracious God and a merciful God, slow to anger and of great kindness, and repentest thee of the evil. Even when the evil have been packaged, you change your mind. You are so gracious. You are so gracious and merciful, rich in mercy. People always talk about God's judgment, God's condemnation, God's accusation, as if that's what makes God who he is. No, God is love and rich in mercy. Yeah, he's slow to anger, but rich in mercy. Hallelujah. That's what we want you to connect to. Connect to God's favorable disposition to dispense and turn your good to you and turn your situation. Turn that sickness. Turn that disease. Stop the pain and all the frustration. Stop the depression and perplexities in your life. That's what God wants to do. Hallelujah. I love this one. In 1 Chronicles 21, David, the mighty king of Israel. I love David because he was a king that also enjoyed God's mercy. He enjoyed God's mercy tremendously. No wonder he wrote in Psalm 23, he said, goodness and mercy shall follow you all the days of your life, and you will dwell in the house of the Lord forever and ever. He said, goodness and mercy follows you all the day. Now in 1 Chronicles chapter 21, let's see something there from verse 1. What happened to David? I will read the entire chapter. David made a mess. He made a mess by counting the number of troops he had. God had given him tremendous victory without, with or without troops, because God can win a battle with one or with 20. It doesn't really matter. It is when God is there. If God is present, that's all you need. So, but somehow, I think, you know, at times we must be very careful in our times of success. Because when you are succeeding, temptations will come. They come in diverse ways. And so the enemy stood against him and tempted him to begin to count, forgetting that all his success came from God. Now he called his army general, Joab. He said, go and number all my troops. I want to know what number of troops I had. And Joab tried to resist it, but his executive order overruled. And so Joab went and numbered all the troops. And when he did, immediately he finished, something happened. Look at verse 7. Verse 7 of that. And God was displeased with this thing. Therefore he smote Israel. Watch this, next verse. And David said unto God, I have sinned greatly because I have done this thing. But now I beseech thee to do away with the iniquity of thy servant, for I have done very foolishly. Next. And the Lord spake unto God, David's seer, saying, go and tell David, saying, thus said the Lord, I offer thee three things. Choose thee one of them, that I may do it unto you. Choose one. Next verse. So God came to David and said unto him, thus said the Lord, choose thee either 3 years of famine, or 3 months to be destroyed before thy foes, while that the sword of thy enemies overtaketh thee, or else 3 days of the sword of the Lord, even the pestilence in the land, and the angel of the Lord destroying throughout all the coasts of Israel. Now therefore advise thyself what word I shall bring again to him that sent me. Next verse. Look at David. And David said unto God, I am in great strait. I don't know really what to choose. Let me, I love that, fall into the hand of God. Hallelujah. Look at this, the reason for him falling into God's hand. For very great are his mercies. I would rather fall into the hands of God. I will fall into the hands of man. May you never fall into the hands of man. Oh, may you never fall into the hands of your adversaries. In the name of Jesus Christ, let me fall. I don't care what it does to me. It will help me. It will change me. It will lift me up. It will turn my situation around. Let me fall into his hands, for very great are his mercies, but let me not fall into the hand of man. That's to tell, that's a man who understands the power of mercy. The power, the impact mercy can do. You see, when you declare God's mercy, don't declare it in a negative way. You are declaring it in a positive way, that God to show who he is to you. Yes, you have messed up, but God, thank you for your mercy. Thank you for your mercy. I am thanking you for your mercy. Your mercy that is deployed on my behalf. Your mercy that is deployed in my situation. I want to thank you. Yes, I messed up, but I thank you for your mercy. Glory to God. I give you one or two more examples from the New Testament, and then we pray. Praise the Lord. But before then, you see, the saints of old understood this message. When you check the scriptures, every time God's people wanted to do something mighty great, or they want to sing, maybe during dedication of the temple, or when they were bringing back the ark to the temple, you know the song they sing? The Lord is good, and his mercies endureth forever. Why that song? I have always asked myself. Because each time they sing it, something changes. Each time they sing it, something explodes in the realm of the spirit. Just as I know that something will explode in your life right now. Glory to God. 2 Chronicles 5:13. 2 Chronicles 5:13. They were bringing back the ark. They were bringing back the ark into the temple. Look at this. It came to pass, as the trumpeters and singers were as one, to make one sound to be heard in the praising and thanking of the Lord. And when they lifted up their voice with the trumpets and cymbals and instruments of music and praised the Lord, saying, for he is good, for his mercy endureth forever, that then the house was filled with a cloud, Even the house of the Lord, it was filled, verse 14, it was filled so that the priests could not stand to minister by reason of the cloud, for the glory of the Lord had, the Holy Ghost took over. Just as I know right now, the Holy Spirit has taken over wherever you are. It's not limited by distance nor by space. It's not limited by the electronics media. No. The power of God that is here is right there with you wherever you are. 2 Chronicles chapter 7, verse 1 to 3. Look at it again. Now when Solomon had made an end of praying, this was during the dedication. The first one was when they were bringing the ark into the temple that was built. When Solomon had made an end of praying, the fire came down from heaven and consumed the burnt offering and the sacrifice, and the glory of the Lord filled the house. Next verse. And the priests could not enter into the house of the Lord because of the glory of the Lord that filled the Lord's house. Next verse. And when all the children of Israel saw how the fire came down and the glory of the Lord upon the house, they bowed themselves with their faces to the ground upon the pavement and worshiped and praised the Lord, saying, for his good, hallelujah, for his mercy endureth. It's not for a moment, it's forever. His mercy is forever. And that mercy comes to you today. Glory to God. You remember in 2 Chronicles chapter 20, when Jehoshaphat was trapped, what did they sing that changed everything? What did they sing? 2 Chronicles 20:20. Look at it. You see what they said. And they rose early in the morning and went forth into the wilderness of Tekoa. And as they went forth, Jehoshaphat stood and said, hear me, O Judah, and ye inhabitants of Jerusalem. Believe in the Lord your God, so shall he be established. Believe his prophets, so shall he prosper. Next verse. And when he had consulted with the people, he appointed the precious singers to stay in the forefront unto the Lord, and that should praise the beauty of holiness as they went out before the army, and to say, what did they say? Praise the Lord for his mercy. Hallelujah. I'm excited. No, I'm having a ball here myself. I'm enjoying this. Verse 22, look at it. And when they had begun to sing and to praise the Lord, Kataboriba Shataya, that was a turnaround. Set ambushments against the children of Ammon, Moab, and Mansia, which were come against Judah, and they were smitten. Now, if I continue to share this, we will not leave here. But let me just mention this in passing. When you get to read first Matthew chapter 15 about the Canaanite woman. This Canaanite woman was not even supposed to receive anything, but she came. What qualified her? Jesus, thou son of David, have mercy on me. That's all. I am not qualified. It's not the time of the Gentiles, but have mercy on me. I am leaning on mercy to turn around the situation for my daughter. Have mercy on me. They tried to push her away. That he said, look, mercy will not deny me. Mercy will not. When the enemy came to sweep me out of life, mercy said no. I want you to know that mercy is saying no right now. Your business will not be destroyed. Your children, your marriage, your career, your profession. I don't care whether your back is against the wall. It will not be destroyed. There is a turnaround coming to you. My mind goes to Bartimaeus. Bartimaeus has always been abandoned on the road to Jericho to beg. That was, in fact, people have written him off that that's how his life will end. But one day, just like today, mercy was passing through the road in Jericho, passing through, and Bartimaeus was, even though he was blind, but he could hear. He knew mercy was on the pathway, and so he cried out, Jesus, thou son of David, have mercy on me. They tried to shut him down. He cried out the more, mercy, Lord, have mercy. It is not predicated on what I do or what I didn't do. It's because of your mercy. Jesus, have mercy on me. And the scripture says that Jesus had to stop. Mercy cannot see somebody who latched onto him and just abandon and forsake you. Mercy cannot see that and abandon you. Glory to God. Let me say this. Hebrews 4:14-16 tells us, it says, don't give up on the confession of your faith. Because we do not have a high priest that cannot be touched with the feeling of your infirmities, but was in all points tempted and yet without sin. In verse 16 say, let us therefore come boldly to the throne of grace. When you come there, you will obtain mercy and find grace for help at every time of need. Glory to God. Mercy is God not giving to you the judgment, the accusation, the punishment you deserve. But whenever you see mercy, he has a twin brother called grace that will connect, because all of them are born out of the heart of God's love. He said, mercy of God. Mercy endures forever. This mercy reaches out to you right now. Glory to God, wherever you are. Thank you, Lord. My dear.
1: Hallelujah. Mano roboborobo shete yadababada basete. Mercy for a turnaround. Mercy for a turnaround. I believe that where you're watching from, the Holy Spirit had already taken over. And then he will come back to pray for mercy for a turnaround for us. But before he does that, some things stood out for me as a person from what he has just spoken to us about. He gave us a whole new insight on what the mercy of God is truly is. A whole insight. One of them is that he pointed to us that mercy is positive.
0: Yes. Yeah.
1: Mercy of God is positive.
0: Yeah. What we have leveraged over the years.
1: I should not be associated with negativity.
0: Yes.
1: It's positive.
0: Yeah.
1: Mercy of God is positive because it is God showing us his goodness.
0: Yeah. Kindness, goodness.
1: Goodness, kindness, love. Loving kindness. Because that's who God is. That is who God is really. Our God is rich in mercy. Yeah. He loves us so much. In Ephesians chapter 2 verse number 4 you will see it.
0: Yeah.
1: He's rich in mercy. He loves us so much.
0: The fact that Ephesians 2:4 says that he's rich in mercy. And the reason he's rich in mercy is because of the love he has for us.
1: Hallelujah.
0: You see the combination. In fact, I was reading it in the amplified version of a classic amplified version. Let me see if I can. Very powerful. I was just blown apart when I read it in Ephesians 2:4.
1: Yeah.
0: You see it. Let me quickly.
1: Go ahead, sir.
0: Look at what he says. But God, so rich is he in his mercy.
1: So rich.
0: Because of the reason he's so rich in mercy. Is because of, and in order to satisfy the great and wonderful and intense love,
1: my God,
0: with which he loved us. It will satisfy. Because he has to. Because he has an intense love. And he's saying, how do I satisfy it? I will reach out to them.
1: Hallelujah.
0: In mercy.
1: Hallelujah.
0: Glory to God.
1: Amen. Glory. So we can always leverage on his mercy.
0: Yeah.
1: We can. We can leverage on God's mercy. God's mercy is reaching out to you today. And I know that your life will never be the same. But before we pray, before Daddy will pray for us, mercy of God that is reaching out to you is so that your life will be turned around. So that situation will be turned around. I prophesy to you, Makoto Yadaba, that situation will not kill you. It will be turned around for his glory because of God's mercy. So stop focusing on your errors, like Daddy said. Let's not focus on our errors and mistakes. They cannot help us. Focus on his mercy. Mercy of God. We thank you for your mercy.
0: Yes.
1: We thank you.
0: Yes.
1: Just lift up your hands wherever you are.
0: Yes,
1: say,
0: Lord,
1: God, I thank you for your mercy.
0: We celebrate.
1: We
0: celebrate your mercy.
1: I thank you.
0: We celebrate.
1: I thank you. Whatever you,
0: we
1: whenever and wherever, whenever you leverage on this mercy, you will always experience a turnaround. Daddy gave us so many examples. Gave us so many examples on this mercy. But beloved, before Daddy will pray for us today, I want us to cry out for this mercy. Makoto Yadaba. Makoto Yadaba, cry out for this mercy of God. Especially at this time of pain, at this time of pandemic, cry out for this mercy.
0: We bless your name. We
1: cry out for this mercy in your family.
0: We appreciate
1: in your business.
0: Just thank him. Just thank him for his mercy. Just thank him. Thank him. You don't need to struggle. It's yours.
1: Thank
0: by
1: for
0: reason
1: the
0: of your heritage. It is yours. Mercy belongs to you.
1: We don't know the it's way we'll go, but the mercy of
0: mercy.
1: God is there.
0: It's rich in mercy.
1: Oh, Yadaba Koto Yadaba. Yadaba. God, thank him for that mercy. Upon that business, upon your children, upon your home,

0: mercy of God. Mercy of God in your family. Mercy of God for that around. Mercy of God. Go ahead. Thank you for the mercy, the mercy of turnaround. We bless your name. Hallelujah. We exalt you. We adore you.
1: Hallelujah.
0: Blessed be your name.
1: Hallelujah. Remember, I told you that our daddy will still come to pray for you. But before he does that, I want to pray. God has been gracious to us. Very gracious. Just a few days ago, the woman I told you about sent me all the pictures of her three children after 25 years. Maybe in the next IWPC, I'll bring the picture for them to show you. God has been gracious to us. I want to pray for the pregnant women. If you're pregnant, no matter where you are, just lay your hands. If you're expecting pregnancy, also lay your hands. What he has done for one is for what he will do for another. Father, I thank you for these ones. Your blessing maketh rich and does not add sorrow to. There shall be no sorrow added. Thank you for the ones that I expect. If you could answer that sister after 25 years and she's in her 50s, there's nobody you cannot answer. Thank you, Lord. These words will deliver like the Hebrew women. We shall hear the voice of the mother and the cry of that baby. Thank you, Lord, for those that are expecting. Lord, the same way you are going to visit them, one by one, one by one. Because children are the heritage of the Lord and the fruit of the womb is your reward. Thank you, Lord. They will deliver peacefully. We are going to hear their testimonies. Thank you. We return every glory, every honor, and every adoration back to you. In the name of Jesus. Before we pray for covenant partners, I want to share this testimony with you. After the meeting of last month, a dear sister called me. She's a covenant partner. She called me and told me that her husband's job was on the line. He's gone. The husband works and they canceled their contract. They gave them letter that they are not going to go further with their contract, that their contract is finished. This dear sister called me. After her calling me, the husband also called me and said, Mama, they've already given us letter. They are not going to extend my contract. And this family have children in this pandemic. But one thing I remembered is that God keeps covenants. I told the sister, I say, you're a covenant partner and the covenant of God will speak on your behalf. Just before this time, before we came for this program, one afternoon the husband called me. He said, Mama, they withdrew the letter and they extended our contract. That's why I keep on telling us, don't fail to keep covenant with God, because God will always keep covenant with you. Don't say this is pandemic area, a time I cannot. If that sister was not keeping covenant, I don't know where she could have leaned her on. Call me back and say, they took that letter they gave us first and gave us another letter of extension. It's only God that can do that. So if you're a covenant partner like me, I am also a covenant partner because I know what covenant I've done in my life. Time will not permit me to share it all. This time, Bishop will pray for the covenant partners. We want to leverage on him being here. He will be the one to pray for us this time. So if you're a covenant partner anywhere you are, wherever you're viewing from, lift up your covenant seat or lift up your hands. Excuse me, sir.
2: I want to really celebrate each and every one of you who has connected through your resources to this very commission. And I want to encourage you that you are not sowing on a bad soil. IWPC is a good soil to sow in. And don't be in the company of those who listen to the devil simply because there are challenges right now all over the world and begin to withdraw. That's Satan's lie. Remember, it is God that gives us power to get wealth. It is not the work of a man. And there is no way you can connect to what God is doing and fail to get results. I assure you, you will never lose your reward.
1: Amen.
2: Father, in the name of Jesus Christ of Nazareth, I pray for all these partners. Father, the word declared that great is the that God gave the word and great is the company that published it. These are members and part of publishers of the word who are sustaining prophetic word. And so, Lord, let this covenant speak for them. In the name that's above every name, I command, Father God, that you give them upper hand, divine advantage in all their endeavors. In the name of Jesus Christ of Nazareth, I speak, I ask your blessing upon their giving, and I ask that it will stand as a sweet-smelling savour before you, speaking on their behalf. And I declare 100-fold returns. You will not be stranded. You will not be frustrated. In the time of challenge, covenant will speak for you. I speak it forth, and so it is. In Jesus' name, amen.
1: Amen. Amen. And receive it in Jesus' name.
2: Glory to God. Before we pray for all of you, I'd like to ask if there is any of you who has not received Christ as Lord and Savior. You've not invited Christ into your heart. I don't want to take for granted that everyone that was under the sound of my voice, those of you who have connected, has actually given your heart to Christ. You see, heaven is real and hell is real. Heaven is for those who have made a choice that Jesus is their Lord and Savior. And hell is those who have rejected Christ. It's not about what sin you committed. It's about the fact that you refused the cure for sin. You rejected the cure for sin. God never made hell for any human beings, for devil and his angels. Not for any human being. But when you refuse the offer he has given to you, then you have made a choice of what you want. And so you won't blame God. You won't say he sent you to hell. God never sends anyone to hell. Anyone who goes there went by himself. So I want to give you opportunity. It's not about which church, whether you have been going to church. This is not church now. This is about your personal relationship with God. So I want you to pray with me if that's your desire. For you to be connected to your maker. Say it after me. Almighty God, I know I am a sinner and I cannot save myself no matter how I try. Today, I denounce the devil and all his works. I invite you. Come and live in me. You are my Savior. You are my Lord. From today, I will serve you throughout the days of my life. Thank you, Father, for saving my soul. In Jesus' name, amen. Let me pray for you. Father, I stand upon the authority of your word, claiming the blood you shed for them on Calvary. And in the name that's above every name, and on their confession of their faith, I declare that their sins are forgiven. The power of darkness over your life is broken. In the name of Jesus, let the miracle of salvation become a reality in your life. And from this moment forward, that you begin to partake of the benefits of the children of God in the light. Yes, thank you, Father, for saving them. In Jesus' name, amen. You can call us on the phone, contact you, so that we can keep on praying for you. We want to know what God has done on your behalf. And so for every one of you, the rest of you, wherever you are, I want you to believe God. One of the things that God has assured me during this period is to tell me that his signs, his wonders, his healing miracle working power will be so evident in order to show that it is not the work of a man. It's not about whether we gather or not. It's to show that wherever you are, God can touch you there. So I want you to believe and trust no matter the situation. I don't care how tough it is. Father, in the name that is above every name, in the name of Jesus Christ, the Son of the living God, I send forth your word of healing, your word of deliverance. Right now, wherever they are, for things to turn around. In the area of their finance, their health, in the area of their business, academic life, marital life, whatever area they have challenged, I command now a turnaround in the name of Jesus Christ. I deploy all grace wherever you are. Let it speak on your behalf. Fight your battles and silence the voice of the enemy. Strengthen and uphold you that you will be able to receive that which God has ordained. In the name of Jesus Christ, every delay is lifted. Every oppositions of darkness are nullified. Weapons of the enemy formed against you will not prosper. I declare that the dreams of detractors against you will never come true. In the name of Jesus, creation will favor you. I speak the blood that speaks better than the blood of Abel. He speaks on your behalf. He speaks in your marriage. He speaks in your health. He speaks in your womb. He speaks in your finance. He speaks in your business. He speaks in your career and profession. He speaks right where you are. Receive it now in the name of Jesus. Your days of frustration are over. No more disappointment. Your days of weeping are over. The turnaround is taking place right now. Turnaround is taking place right now. Turn around for good. For the glory of God. Father, we give you the praise for what you have done. Thank you, Father. Blessed be your name. In Jesus' name, amen.
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So everybody, I'll quickly teach you a song. 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This is the one when you go to your house. When you go back to that office that you are not understanding how things are going. You cause confusion intentionally. Hold on. So this is how you do it.

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Where are those that have been called by his name?

said the King of Kings. I want to see your hands up there. Lift up your hands up there and bless him from the depth of your soul. That is when it makes more sense. And let your words be in truth and in spirit. Release your atmosphere tonight. He is the lion and the lamb, and he is to be feared.

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There is a place in your life that exalts Jesus, and it is called totality. Express your totality right now, tonight.

Radio, and also encourage your friends to listen to Grace in Play.

Thank you, Jesus. Thank you, Jesus. 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Let your worship rise. Lift your hands where you are. Lift your hands where you are. And just say, thank you, Jesus. We are thanking you, Lord, not just for the things that you do, but necessarily for who you are. You are the melodious monarch of the universe. The heavens and the earth adores you. Come on, one more.

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0: Somebody say Lord I'm grateful. Say Lord I'm grateful. Say Lord I'm grateful. Say Lord I'm grateful. I may not see the doors you are opening, but I know there are doors for me. 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I may not see the blessings coming, but I know there are blessings for me. I may be seeing disappointment, but I know that every disappointment is a blessing in disguise. I know that you are good. Even in the midst of challenges, I know that you are good. Even in the midst of

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You know, you can't fake the presence of God. 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You know who will catch you? Yourself. 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He's here. He's here. Just in the place of thanksgiving, anything can happen.

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1: My wonderful confirmed body of life there. I welcome all of una to today's episode of Village Square with your one and only mighty woman. Yes, so and make I sharply wish all my villagers happy new month. I welcome you to this special month and I pray say Baba God go summer you left, right and center with blessings. Yafun yafun and space no go day. Where you go keep some of them. Welcome. You know how we do and my people, oh yeah, make you enter the area, make you go call everybody come. Make them go and tanda for Village Square because better story in day ground today. And I go like make all of us be part of this story. Oh yeah, enter the area, go call everybody. Make we take this music, take whole body. When we come back, we go call Shukma Wella, TikTok Tori for ground today. They told you.

your confounding mighty woman. And a Shelley on top, Grace Impact Radio, your number one Obonge online radio. My people, I welcome all of you, especially. So the Tori way day for ground today. Now, conquer your fear. Yes, conquer your fear. Alias, fear no fit be your destiny. You hear me wella? Make you conquer your fear, because fear no fit be your destiny. My people, una dey hear me? Una dey alright? That's still your girl, oh, mighty woman. We gather for village square. Make we talk the Tori for ground today. My confirm paddy them, the thing where we dey talk today, now waiting no dey make noise. Something where no dey carry placard, but it dey quietly control people lives. You hear me? And what it be that thing? Na fear. Yes, so fear. That small voice where they tell you, say, you know, if you do it. Or where they tell you, say, wait first. What if you no work? What if people go talk? What if you fail? What if things can't get worse? My villager, make you listen to me. How long you won't continue to allow fear to make decisions for your life? Because make I tell you something. Fear no be your destiny. You dey hear me? Fear no be your destiny. And today for Village Square, we go look fear straight, eyeball to eyeball, and we go tell her, my friend, you don't stay long enough. Oh yeah, pack your bag, come dey go. My buddy, wherever you dey right now, maybe you dey inside your house. Maybe you dey drive, or you dey for your shop. Maybe you dey for your office, or you just dey somewhere dey listen to me with your earphone. I won't make you pay attention to me today, because this story today, if it be the message where you need to hear before you make that one decision where you don't dey postpone for months, maybe even for years, sef. And I won't make you listen. If na only you dey here with me for Village Square, wala no dey. Because today, na you, that's you, only you, so na dey talk to. Wetin you dey fear? Wetin dey scare you? No rush answer me, my paddy. Make you think am. Wetin really dey fear you? You dey fear say you go fail? Or you dey fear say people go laugh you? Who they never laugh? Even Jesus they laugh and say, I not be the carpenter, son be this. What thing they feel like? My paddy, no fear. If you think say then go laugh you, that one no supposed be waiting go fear you. Or you they fear say you no go succeed. Na valid feeling, but no let that one stop you. You they fear say if you leave that, say maybe you no go find another opportunity. You they fear to start that business. You they fear to go back to school. Abi you dey fear to apply for that your dream job. Some people self dey fear to start relationship, or they fear to leave that very toxic one when they dey. My dear, you dey fear to speak your mind even when it no favor you. Abi you dey fear to start that project. You no simply no waiting tomorrow carry. Maybe na make you dey fear. But that one no reach when you go fear now, my paddy. My personal person, now there are many people they will fear of the unknown. At least I know waiting I they face. Make I just stay there. Now so some people they talk am. You know, say a bird at hand is worth more than 10 in the bush. But listen to me very carefully. Familiar no always mean say good for you. Say the terrain dey familiar or the territory dey familiar. You know mean say it go always dey good for you. Sometimes you fit dey inside a situation where you no like, simply because you don't become comfortable with your discomfort. You no want come out there. Make you think about that one. You don't become comfortable for your discomfort. You dey complain every day. You dey cry every night. You dey tell your friends, say, I won't change. I won't change. Not be where I won't dey be this. But when opportunity for change come, fear go hold you down. You go come to say, maybe later, maybe not be now.
my paddy, later fit become years, and years fit become regrets. You dey hear me so? Make we go on a music break. When we come back, we go continue with this story.

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And it is Shelley on Top Grace Impact Radio, your number one Ogbonge online radio. My party, we still they talk about fear. We they talk about fear. Make you conquer your fear. Because fear in no fit be your destiny. I won't make we talk about comfort zone. Yes. Make we talk about comfort zone. Comfort zone they sweet too. Now that place where be say you just like to date, things no distress you, everything they okay. Comfort zone they sweet, no be lie. Inside comfort zone, you know everybody. You know the routine. You know waiting to expect. You don't need to stress yourself too much. And for comfort zone, nothing they take you by surprise. Abi, make I tell you the truth. Comfort zone. Feel they very comfortable. But you see that comfort zone? If it be comfortable prison. Yes! Prison where no get padlock. Nobody lock the door. But you know they come out. Why? Now fear. You they tell yourself, say, at least I know this place. But my paddy, my villager. If you stay for the same place for too long, because you they fear to move, you fit miss the place where God prepare for you. Make we look the story of seed. Yes, seed when then they plant. When you plant seed for ground, the seed no they comfortable. Darkness they dear. Pressure they on top the seed. Soil don't cover them. But the seed no they talk say, I beg oh, make una leave me here. I like I'm here. No. You don't like I'm for dear. Because he no like am for there, the seed go break, he go push, he go struggle, and eventually he go become free. And when he don't free, now you go say, I'm saying he don't blow some, he don't germinate, you go come the see for the surface green plant. That seed now out of discomfort it take go. You don't hear me so. Sometimes discomfort when you the experience today. Now preparation for the person where you won't become tomorrow. So no they very comfortable for that place. You dey hear me so? That's your uncomfortable season. It don't mean say God don't abandon you. You dey hear me? Sometimes God they stretch you just like that seed. It they prepare you. Sometimes it they push you out of where you don't become too comfortable. My people, as you then listen to me so, I won't make you think about one question. If fear no day my life, waiting life for don't do by now. No rush, answer me, just the reason I'm. Think about them. You they hear me? If fear no day my life, waiting life for don't do by now. Make we go on another music break. When we come back, we go continue with this story of fear.

Call my confirmed party. I hope say you did enjoy this program, Village Square, with your confirmed party, Mighty Woman. And we did talk about fear. We did talk about fear today. Make you conquer that fear, because fear, it no fit be your destiny. Make we look the fear of failure. Fear of failure. This one, na another serious matter. This one don't hold plenty people hostage for many, many areas. You get beautiful ideas, but you no start. Eh? Because of fear of why. What if it no work? You won't start business. You say, what if I lose my money? Ah, make I cuckoo save this money. Oh. You won't apply for another job. You can't reason up. Say, what if they reject me? Even video, you won't make that video. You they say, hey, what if people laugh me? Some people won't go back to school. Then they ask themselves, say, ah, she are not too old. What if I no fit cope? You won't try again. But that fear, they tell you, say, what if I fail again? My villager, make I ask you one question. You they always ask, what if I fail? But you don't ever ask yourself, say, what if I succeed? What if it work? What if that small business become big business? What if that application, nah, the one way go change my life forever? And what if that video touch person and change that person life? What if that idea na your breakthrough? What if you dey actually closer to your breakthrough than you reason? But fear no allow you try. Listen, my villager. Failure no mean say you be failure. Or say you fail today for one thing, no mean say you don't turn to failure. If you fall, make you stand up. As my father in the Lord, Bishop Mike, they always talk, say, because say you sleep for inside garage, no mean say you don't turn to car. Because na car that they park for garage. But the fact say you sleep for garage for that night, no mean say you don't become car. You don't hear me so. So make you not allow that fear cripple you. If you make mistake, you go learn from that mistake. And if something no work, make you simply adjust. If one door close, make you look for another door. But if you no try, you go remain for that exact spot where you dey. You dey hear me so? So it better make you try and learn than make you spend your whole life to the wonder say, waiting for happen if you try. My party, make you take that leap of faith today. Another set of people they will be say their own fear now waiting people go talk. My villager, this one a big one for our society. Oh, waiting people go talk. Some people not fit move because then they fear people opinion. My dear, people must talk. If you marry, then go talk. If you start business, then go talk. If the business self no work, then go talk. Guess what? If you succeed, then go still talk. If you fail, then go talk. So, I beg, why you won't allow people where you know they carry your destiny to decide your life for you? People fit advise you, it's okay. Then fit criticize you, no problem. Then fit laugh you. But at the end of the day, now you like this go live your life. Now you go face the consequences. Now you go enjoy the reward. So stop to give people microphone to the talk inside your head. You know, if you live your life based on people's opinion. My villager, people's opinion not be your compass. So God's purpose for your life now is supposed to be your direction. You didn't hear me so. Again, other people will get fear of the unknown. You see this fear of the unknown? Make we talk about this one. You didn't think, if I leave my job now, what thing go happen? If I start this business, what thing go happen? If I relocate now, what thing go happen? If I try again, what thing go happen? My party, slow down, slow down. The truth be say, nobody know everything about tomorrow. Nobody, only God.
The person who start successful business today, not know everything when he start. Oh, the person where relocate, he don't know everything. Even the person where go back to school, he don't know everything. The person where start new career self, he don't know tomorrow. Them simply say, I don't know everything, but I know enough to take the next step. And that one, my paddy, now waiting at the call, courage. You don't need know the whole journey before you start. Just take a step, then take another step, then another one. Sometimes, God no go show you the whole staircase. So he go only give you light for the next step. So make you think. My villager, make we go on another music break. When we come back, we go continue this story.

Welcome back, welcome back. I hope say that song cool your mind, it refresh you wella. You see this song when we just play, remind yourself say, you feel not know waiting tomorrow carry, but you know God way they ahead of you. You see this fear matter, you know they always they come say, hello, my name na fear. No, sometimes fear they disguise itself. Fear fit tell you, I dey wait for the right time. If it be said that the suggestion when they give you say, I'm waiting for the right time. I am still preparing. Maybe next month. Maybe next year. Or, I am not ready. My villager. Preparation good though. But make you know the difference between preparation and procrastination. You fit prepare forever and you no go ever start. Eh? There no go ever be perfect time. Nothing like perfect condition. But always one reason why you suppose wait. Perfect time no dey. Perfect condition no dey. One reason or the other why you suppose wait go always dey there. But at some point, you must move. Because courage no mean say fear no dey. Courage means say fear dey, but you dey move anyway. Your hands feel they shake, but they move. Your heart feel they beat, but make you they move. You feel no know what it go happen, but my party just they move. Because you not feel conquer fear by running away from fear. The only way to conquer fear, not to face that fear. They hear me so. Face that fear. Make you remember those things when you don't survive. I want make you look back for your life. Remember those things when you don't pass through. Remember that season when you think, say, hey, this one, I'm not sure say I go survive, Amo. But you survive. Abi, remember that disappointment. You survive, Am. You remember that rejection, Paddy. You survive. Remember that night when your tears no gree stop. But you survive. You remember the things when you no even fit tell anybody. But you survive. So, why you think say you no fit face tomorrow? You don't survive too much to allow fear to stop you now. Maybe you dey forget who you be. Eh? Maybe you forget say you strong pass wetin you think. Abi? Maybe you dey forget say God don't bring you from far, far place. He don't carry you come where you did today. So, today, I will make you remember. You know they start from zero. You they start from experience. You they start from wisdom. You they start from everything when life don't teach you. My paddy, make I tell you how to conquer fear. So how you go conquer this fear self? Number one, accept say you dey fear. It dey okay. I no tell you say make you pretend. No, no pretend. Accept say you dey fear. Tell yourself say yes, I dey fear. But I no go allow fear to control me. You dey hear me so? Number two, make you start small. You don't need change your whole life today. That one self na magic. You don't need change your whole life today. Start small. Make the phone call. Send the application. Register for that course. Open that business page. Yes, write the first page of that book. Record the first video. Take that first step. Small steps. Small, small step. So far, they move. Number three way to conquer fear. Watch waiting you they tell yourself. This one they crucial. Watch waiting you they tell yourself. If every day you they tell yourself, say, I know fit, I know they good enough, nothing good they happen to me. See, your mind will begin believe you. You go they believe waiting you they tell yourself. So make you change your words. Change your words. Tell yourself, say, I fit learn, I fit grow, I fit try again, I fit even start again. Eh? I feel the fear, but I go move. I go start again. Number four,
make you stop to dey compare your journey. Yes, stop to dey compare your journey with other people. Say, your friend don't reach there. Oh, my friend don't reach there. See where are they? It's okay if your friend don't reach there. Good, celebrate them. But no use their journey take insult to your own. Because your time different. Make I tell you, delay it no be denial. Number 5 way to conquer that your fear. Pray and move. Yes, my people. Prayer, they work. Prayer, they powerful. But after prayer, make you move. Ask God for direction. Then make you take action. Faith no mean say you sit down and you dey wait for everything to happen. Mm-mm. Sometimes your miracle, they meet you on the road of obedience. So you need to move. You dey hear me so? Like we take another music break. When we come back, we will continue on how to conquer fear.

Welcome back, my people. Welcome back. This is still your confirmed party, Mighty Woman. We still there for Village Square. And it is Shelley on Top Grace Impact Radio, your number one Ogbonge online radio. Ask yourself, say, which step I need to take? No, just a listen, make you decide. Decide. As we don't reach the end of today's Village Square, make you decide. Before I go, I need to talk to you heart to heart. Yes, you. Maybe you get dream. Maybe you get idea. You get talent. You get vision. But fear, they hold you. Maybe you don't tell yourself, say, one day. You see that one day. Not be plan, no. At some point, you need to turn that one day to day one. You hear me? That one day. Say, one day, I go start. One day. Turn that one day to day one. The beginning. If you want start, make you start. If you want learn, make you learn. If you want try again, make you try again. If you want live, make you pray about time. Plan well, then move. Because I know one make one day, you can't they look back, can't they tell yourself, say, I know. If only I try. No allow fear give you that kind of regret too. You dey hear me so, I make you hear this one. Fear fit knock for your door, but make you no open. Fear fit sit down for passenger seat, but make you no allow him hold the steering of that motor. Your comfort zone fit protect you from failure, but if it also protect you from success. You no need to see the whole road before you take the first step. I don't tell you before. And finally, no allow fear of waiting fit happen. Rob you of waiting fit happen. You dey hear me so? Because if they say, if I start now, I don't know what it go happen. No allow that fear of say you don't know what it go happen. Rob you of waiting supposed happen. The good thing was supposed happen to you. So my villager, my final word is say, I don't know the fear where you dey carry today. But I won't make you know this. You dey strong. You dey capable. You don't survive. You don't grow. You don't learn. And you still get more for inside of you. So make you clean that tears. Lift your head. Breathe deep and tell yourself, I no go allow fear to decide my future. Talk am again. I no go allow fear to decide my future. Because your dream deserve a chance. Your future deserve a chance. Even your talent deserve a chance. You self, you deserve that chance. So make you get up. Go out there. Try. Make you start. Make you move. Believe. Pray. And trust God with the rest. If you fall as you dey move, make you get up. If you fail as you dey move, you don't learn. Make you laugh and continue to dey move. Because if one door close, another door, they make you go there, go knock. Because your story never finish. Your best chapter is still there ahead of you. And who know, the thing where you dey afraid to start today, it be the same thing where tomorrow people could celebrate you for. So my person, my villager, fear no fit be your destiny. Fear no fit write your story. Fear no fit determine how far you go. Now you go decide. Now you go move. Now you go take that step. And with God by your side, me, I know, say, you go conquer. I remain your girl, your confirmed paddy, Mighty Woman. And this, na Village Square. Until next time, make you remember, fear fit talk, but you must not listen. Your dream, they call you. Oh, yeah, stand up. Step out, make you answer. Until I come your way again for next episode of Village Square, make you remain prayerful, remain positive, and stay lifted. I could see you again. Oh, now, bye-bye.

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It's a new day, a new week, and a new month. So permit me to say, welcome to the month of September, the ninth month. And you know what? Naturally, the ninth month speaks of delivery. So today I want to declare that whatever you have been carrying in prayers, in faith, in tears, in this month, there will be a delivery in the name of Jesus Christ. Father, as we step into September today, being the first day, we step in with thanksgiving in our hearts. We are filled with gratitude, knowing that you are good and your mercy endures forever. Let there be delivery of uncontainable joy, perfect peace in the heart of your people. Let there be delivery of healing, opportunities, testimonies. Let purpose be defined in the name of Jesus Christ. I declare no more delays, no more miscarriages. God's ordained destiny for our lives is being fulfilled. What looked barren, what looked like, you know, no fruitfulness at all, I speak life and I speak and decree open doors. I declare restoration. I declare that lost opportunities are being restored, that there will be divine helpers in the name of Jesus. I declare the hand of God will bring to manifestation the supernatural in our lives in the name of Jesus. I stand on God's word in Isaiah 66 verse 9. The Bible says, I will not cause pain without allowing something new to be born. Have you been going through pain? There will be something new, something miraculous that will take place in this month in the name of Jesus. The Lord says, I promise that if I cause you the pain of birth, I will not stop you from having your new nation. Whatever represents a new nation that you desire, in the name of Jesus, we speak into the womb of September that there will be a delivery. Your God

0: want of delivery that you will bring forth in the name of Jesus. The God who has led you and brought you into this ninth month, he will surely deliver you of that which you have conceived in the name of Jesus. September, we declare you are fruitful and productive unto us. The program is Healing Heart with Hadiza, a program designed to inspire, encourage, and strengthen. And even as we have declared it, I believe it is done according to our faith in the name of Jesus. I want you to call up your friends, loved ones, colleagues, call up everyone. Tell them it's that time of the week where we draw strength from God's word. It's Healing Heart with Hadiza, and I'll be right back.
1: Miss Natalie Grant.

Welcome back. If you're just joining us, it's Healing Heart with Hadiza, and we are on Grace Impact Radio, your number one online radio station for the world, music and entertainment. Welcome once again to the month of September, the month where we will have our deliverables in the name of Jesus Christ. We have spoken into the month of September, and I believe that as we say amen, heaven has released it unto us. So today I have a word for someone, and I have titled it, There is Still a Plan. Yes, there is still a plan. Hope for better days ahead. Now, you know, as the year is winding down, there is a tendency to begin to feel like, oh, all is gone. I can't see what I have achieved, and the year is going. Some of us enter the year with big dreams, with so much excitement, but right now, looking back, it feels like there are only losses, delays, disappointments, maybe sickness that was not planned. You went and you didn't get what you were desiring. But I want to say to you today, and this is God saying to you, that he has not kept you until now to abandon you. So no matter what the last 8 months may have looked like, I want to say to you today that God has a plan for you. And his plan is very much active in your life. You can't see what I have achieved, you are saying, and the year is going. But I say to you again that there is a plan. The plan of God concerning you. Remember, the Bible says, when men say there is a casting down, you will declare there is a lifting. And why are you declaring a lifting? Is because God's word says so. Jeremiah 29 verse 11, a very handy scripture if you ask me. The Bible says in the TPT, the Passion Translation, I know all about the marvelous destiny I have in store for you. A future planned out in details. The destiny God has for you, he says it is marvelous. And your future has been planned out in details. The message puts it in this light. I know what I am doing. I have it all planned out. Your life is predestined. God already is the one who orchestrates your life's journey. He has it all planned out, and he has decided what he will do for you. And he says, I have plans to help you to do well. So whatever be that situation, that condition, the circumstances surrounding you, I want to assure you that you have a marvelous destiny in God. Your destiny is colorful, and he has it all planned out. The life that God has planned out for you is not predicated on the situation and the circumstance or the economy of where you are presently. It is based on his original plans concerning you. I am here to let you know that God sees all you went through, all you are going through. God is not blind to your pains. God's ears are not shut to your prayers. He sees the tears. He sees the rejection, the betrayal, the disappointments. God is mindful of you, and his plans concerning you cannot be altered. I like the way the presiding bishop, our bishop, we call him our big daddy, Bishop Michael Konkwo, puts it this way.
that the devil cannot undo in time what God has perfected in eternity. So I want you to know that no matter where you are right now, that situation is not who you are. You have a marvelous destiny in God. Delay is not denial. Wilderness is not the end of the journey. The wilderness is not your destination. Even in that wilderness, God is making a way, because He is our way maker. He said, I will make a way even in the wilderness and cause forth rivers in the desert. I know you can see it now because you are blinded by the circumstances surrounding you. But God's thoughts concerning you, they are good. I am here today, the first day of the month of September. I just want to encourage you once again that you should hold on to God and to His word. He says He has not kept you alive for nothing. He has not brought you from January into September so that your life amounts to nothing. His intention is to give you a future and a hope. His intention is to bless you and make you successful. Remember, you are blessed. The blessing of God is on you. And the Bible said this blessing makes rich and it does not add sorrow. He is a good God. He is a good Father. He does not abandon His own. He says that we are engraved in the hollow of His palm. Weeping may have endured through the nights of the past 8 months, but I want to declare to you that it's a new season. I don't want you coming into September with the weights of the past months. I want you to enter September with great expectations, because our God is doing something new, something amazing, and He is asking, can you not perceive it? Don't allow the weights of the past months to deprive you of what God is doing today, because He is doing something new. It's a brand new season. There are countless illustrations of wilderness experiences in the Bible, but the story did not end in the wilderness. I want you to hear me and hear me clearly. I said there are a lot of wilderness experiences that we see in the Bible, but those stories did not end in the wilderness. The children of Israel wandered for years in the wilderness, but a day came and there was a divine intervention. Just like you're hearing God's word today. God and His word, they are one. If God sends His word is able to heal and to deliver. And I tell you the truth, 13 years of wilderness experience for Joseph looked like wasted years. But in reality, it was preparation for what God already planned out concerning him. Some of the things we go through are inexplainable. Now, I'm not making light of your situation. I'm not making light of your circumstance. I understand the pain. I understand what it is that you're going through. I may not be in your shoes, but I believe each and every one of us, you know, we have one thing or the other that we're struggling. We have hopes, we have aspirations, we have dreams of things we want to accomplish, and we are not yet there. I use the word yet because it will surely come to pass according to His will concerning us. So some of the things we go through are inexplainable, but at the end, it speaks. All we need is to trust and believe that God knows what He is doing. I want you to understand that God is not confused about the situation. God is not confused about the things happening in the nations of the world. He is the master planner, and everything is bare before Him. And God is too faithful to fail you. Your life is ordained by God. And He says, no weapon that is formed
no weapon fashioned, no situation can erase what he has already planned, what he has spoken, what he has written concerning you. I want you to just believe him, because he has no pleasure to those who draw back. Don't be an ambivalent person who believes today and draws back tomorrow. Everything will turn out for your good. The Bible says in the book of Romans 8:28, it says, all things work together for good for them that love God, to them who are called according to his purpose. Yes, because you can't see the end of it, doesn't mean that your story will end in shame or disgrace. He is the God who makes the barren to keep her home. He takes the poor from the dunghill and he sets him with the princes of his time. He is the God who heals the sick. He's the God of impossibilities. He's the God who mends the brokenhearted. He is Emmanuel, God with us, the one who will never leave us and he will not forsake us. He is my Father. He is your Father. He is bringing you to a flourishing finish in the name of Jesus. Psalm 66 verse 12, the New International Version says, you let people ride over our heads. We went through fire and water, but you brought us to a place of abundance. Whatever you're going through, I declare in the name of Jesus, it is to bring you to God's ordained destiny for your life, and you will have a flourishing finish in the name of Jesus Christ. The program is Healing Hearts with Hadiza, and I'll be right back.

Welcome back. The program is Still Healing Heart with Hadiza. And yeah, I am spiritually dangerous. Don't play with me. I don't know if you're out there. You're just joining. The program is Healing Heart with Hadiza, a program designed to inspire, encourage, and to strengthen. And today on Healing Heart, I'm just here to encourage someone that there is still a plan concerning you, so hope for better days to come in the name of Jesus Christ. Just before the music break, I said God sees what you are going through or you have been through, and he has it all in his plan. It is part of the plan. So the next thing I want you to know is that God's plan concerning you does not expire with the calendar. I want to take that again. God's plan concerning you does not expire with the calendar. God's plan concerning you are not tied to the calendar of men. Yes, you and I are saying we are in the ninth month, we are in the tenth month, eighth month, whatever. But in God's agenda, we are in his purpose. God has chosen. His calendar is eternal. Ecclesiastes 3 and verse 11 says, God has chosen a good time for all things to happen. A good time for all things to happen. He has caused people to think about things that will continue forever. But nobody can completely understand everything that God has done from the beginning of their lives to the end. Did you hear that word? It says nobody can completely understand everything that God has done. What God is about to showcase in your life is not something that is not already done. It is already done. God's plan concerning you is personal. As seen in Jeremiah 29:11, the key text I took for us, it says, the plans I have for you are plans of good. The plans I have for you, not us, not them, the plans I have for you. Even if you are twins, God's plan is unique and specific to each one of you. So comparing your journey with that of another is dishonoring God and his good plans concerning you. The Bible says, when I called Abraham, I called him alone. I called him alone because God's plan is also purposeful. I take that again. The call of God upon our lives is purposeful. It is full of his purpose. God does not waste pain. He uses it to accomplish his purpose. 1 Corinthians 10 and verse 13, it says, every test that you have experienced is the kind that normally comes to people, not animals. It comes to people, the trial of our faith. It says, but God keeps his promise. No matter what situation you are in or you have been through, I want you to take this word. If that's all you hear me say today, you're good to go. It says, God keeps his promise and he will not allow you to be tested beyond your power to remain firm. You are not standing on your own. There is a hand that is holding you up. If that situation can take you out, you would have been long gone. But God, who allowed you to go through this test, is saying that he keeps his promise and he will not allow you
to be tested beyond your power to remain firm. He says, at the time you are put to the test, he will give you the strength to endure it and so provide you with a way out. God will always make a way of escape even in that situation. You know, sometimes God takes away the obstacle. He takes away the problem. He doesn't even allow us to experience it. But sometimes he allows you, but you are never alone because he is always there with you. Isaiah says, when you go through the waters, he will be there. When you go through fire, he is with you. No wonder the three Hebrew boys, they were thrown into the fire. But the Bible says, was it not three men that were thrown into this fire? How come we see a fourth man? The fourth man is always present. When you cannot see him, he is still there. Your absence of feeling or seeing God in that situation does not negate the fact that God is in it. God sees the pressure. Whatever trap the enemy is put, the Bible says, in vain it is set. That temptation or tough season you are in, he knows it and has also made a way of escape through it. He will strengthen you to endure it. God is faithful. He won't leave you to yourself. He will not forsake you. He is our helper, and he will help us right on time. God will always make a way of escape for us through his wisdom in you. Like the case of Daniel, you know, when Daniel was faced with the king, you can imagine having to interpret a dream that you are not told the dream. You are to speak the dream and then interpret the dream, the king's dream. But Daniel, through God's wisdom, the excellent spirit of God in him, was able to save the situation. Or it can be through revelation, like the case of Joseph. Joseph, through revelation, you know, he was able to preserve a nation. Or through strength to endure hardship, like Apostle Paul, for the propagation of the gospel. Or is it the strength demonstrated by David when he brought down Goliath? No matter what it is, it can be through his divine intervention, like the parting of the Red Sea, so that the children of Israel can cross through the sea. The same sea that they walked through was the same sea that consumed their enemies. He always will make a way of escape. So I want to declare once again into the month of September. September, hear ye the word of the Lord. In this month, you will deliver all the good things which God has proposed, whatever has been a challenge, a delay, in the name of Jesus Christ, because we are in the month and God has promised us in his word that he will not cause us to bring to birth and then he will shut the womb. The womb of September you will deliver to us in the name of Jesus. God who delivers, he will also provide a way of escape. So if you are in a tight place right now, the way maker, he will make a way. In fact, he has made a way. And you will see that way of escape in the name of Jesus Christ. God's plans are also tied to his peace. The peace that passes all understanding. So even when you are in a chaotic situation, the peace of God that transcends all understanding, it will rest in our heart. The Bible says he will keep in perfect peace those whose hearts, mind are stayed on him because they trust him. I want you to trust God. Yes, I know 8 months have gone by. You are in the 9th month, but that is the calendar of man. Remember, I've told you, God is not limited
by the calendar of men. God walks in eternity. God is not to be boxed. God says He is our peace. So even though there is chaos, I want to speak the peace of God into your heart. That is shalom, shalom, nothing missing, nothing broken. Because the same God who brought you from January into September, He's still writing chapters. Heaven is still moving on your behalf. Don't be discouraged. Don't lose hope. God is not through with you. He will make a way where there seem to be no way. God is making a way of escape in that very situation. He will use what the enemy designed to cause you shame, to cause you disgrace. God is turning it around for your good. All you have to do is to believe God by His word. Trust Him, because He will not leave you. He will not forsake you. So that you can boldly say at all times, the Lord is my helper. The program is still Healing Heart with Hadiza, and I will be back.

0: Welcome back. The program is still Healing Heart with Hadiza. There is still a plan concerning you. Hope for better days ahead. The gloomy days are over. The cloudy rains are over. It's a new dawn. It's a new beginning. We are looking forward to better days. Remember, your story is not ended. Your life is written by mercy and authored by grace. I love this beautiful song because it captures exactly what I want you to believe God for. So let me share with you 5 practical steps to keep hope alive for better days, because there is a plan concerning your life. So number one thing I want you to do, remember who promised and put your trust and hope in Him. Remember who has made the promise to you. Put your trust and hope in Him. Why? Men will fail you, but the God, the monarch of the universe, He will not fail you. God is not a man to lie. If He said it, He has already done it. Remember the scripture we read? It is already done. So you can trust Him completely, because men may fail, but God's word will never fail in our life. All of God's promises, the Bible says, are already fulfilled in Christ. Christ Jesus told us it is finished when He hung on the cross. So I want to say to you today, it is finished. The days of tears are over. The days of disappointment, the days of delay. Yes, you may not see it now, but I want you by faith to begin to receive it. The psalmist said in Psalm 42 verse 11, the psalmist encouraged himself by hoping in God. And he says, so I say to my soul, don't be discouraged. I want you to say this word to yourself. Don't be discouraged. Hadiza, don't be discouraged. Don't be disturbed. The Bible said, be anxious for nothing, but in all things through prayers, supplications, and thanksgiving, make your request known to God. The Passion Translation said, don't be pulled in different directions. Don't allow yourself to be encumbered. Don't bombard your mind with things that are not edifying. It says, don't be disturbed, for I know my God will break through for me. And I'm saying to you, God has broken through for you in the name of Jesus. And He says, then I will have plenty of reasons to praise Him all over again. Yes, He is my saving grace. God is your saving grace. God is the one who has promised. And the one who promised you, He is a faithful God. He keeps His promises even to savor a thousand generations. The Bible says in Joshua chapter 21 verse 45, it said all of the promises that God made to the children of Israel, He said not one of them failed. And I'm assuring you today that God's promise, God's word, God's plan concerning you will not fail in the name of Jesus. What are you saying to your soul? Very important. What are you saying to that situation? The Bible says, if you can believe, you can say. Not someone else, not your pastor, not a prophet, not anyone. With your mouth, you can make that declaration. The righteous shall decree 18, and it shall be established. I want you today to understand, like the psalmist made openly, he says, I know. And the Bible said, the people that do know their God, they shall be strong and they will do exploits. So what are you saying to the situation? Are you speaking to the situation, or are you allowing the situation to speak to you? Say to the mountain, you are already won. the victory is mine. Remember, you are not fighting for victory because you are fighting from the point of victory. It's for you to know and understand that the battle is already won. Stand on the truth of God's word, the finished work of Christ, and begin to take your deliverables. It's already done. I am settled. I am victorious. My needs are met. There's abundant supply. There's help for me in God. Speak and keep speaking, because our God is a speaking spirit, and you are made in his image after his likeness. You know, the psalmist said something remarkable in Psalm 3, verses 1 to 3. I like to read from the Passion Translation. It says, Lord, I have so many enemies, so many who are against me. I don't know if you are like the psalmist that believe that your enemies are so much, maybe a legion of them, I don't know. But the psalmist says, his enemies are so many. And then the verse 2 says, listen to how they whisper their slander against me. What are you listening to? It is a whisper. So why are you putting your ears to hear the whisper instead of hearing what God is saying? God's voice is speaking louder than the voice of your enemy. Your enemies are scared of you, and therefore they speak in whispers. But you are listening to them. He said, look, that they are saying, look, he is hopeless. Even God can't save him from this. Can you imagine that? That God cannot save you out of that situation. How bad is your situation actually? But come to verse 3. Each time you hear the introduction of that word, but, you know that there is a change that is about to take place. It says in verse 3, but in the depths of my heart, I truly know that you, Yahweh, have become my shield. It's not Yahweh is going to be. He is already your shield. He's your buckler. He's your refuge. The Bible said the name of the Lord is a strong tower. The righteous runs into it and they are guaranteed of safety. The psalmist says, Yahweh have become my shield. You take me and surround me with yourself. You are wrapped around and you are surrounded. The Bible said that the eyes of the Lord is upon the righteous. You are the righteous and God's eyes are upon you. He said, your glory covers me continually. You lift my head. You will not bow your head to shame. You will not bow your head to pressure. I want you to keep your hope alive. Put your trust in God and hope in him. The second thing I want you to do is to have a renewed mind. Stop rehearsing the situation or the things that went wrong or not working, and start declaring what God said. I mean, God is our perfect example. The Bible says in the book of Genesis that God created the heaven and the earth. And then the next thing we see is that the earth is without form and void, and darkness was upon the face of the earth. And then the Spirit of the Lord started brooding over the darkness, over that chaos. And as he was brooding, the next thing we heard was God said. And when God said, it came to pass. God has made you a God upon your earth. He has made you a God over that situation. What are you saying? Are you rehearsing the situation, the circumstance? That's what the enemy wants you to do. God did not describe the darkness. He didn't describe how formless it was, that this was not how I made it. God went ahead to speak what he wants to see. In the midst of that negativity, I want you to speak positively into that situation, because when you start declaring what God has said, all things will align to God's word. So align yourself with God's word, because the things that you're seeing today, they are subject to change. God says it's a new season. I want you to believe God, by his word, and he is doing a new thing. And he said, don't you perceive it? I mean, can't you see it? Even, you know, the Bible said that Abraham, against hope, he believed in hope. You can do the same. Abraham believed God against hope. Don't be blinded with the situation around you that you can't see the new things that God is doing in your life. It's a new season. It's a new month. It's a new week. And God is doing something new in the name of Jesus Christ. Number three thing I want you to do is that refuse to quit. Yes, no matter how it is happening, don't speak the situation. Speak to the situation. Giving up is not an option. If you give up, you lose, because there is much more in store for you in God. Between September and December are 4 months, and that's a lot that can change according to heaven's calendar. Within this month, don't fall for the cheap lies of the devil. Your testimony will not be aborted in the name of Jesus. May your testimony will be noise abroad. What God will do in your life will draw men to himself. He says, you don't give up. Don't give up. God has no pleasure to them who draw back. It may look like it's impossible, but I declare it will be undeniable. Because what God is doing in your life is more powerful, and it outweighs whatever the devil brings against you. And I declare to you once again, it is well with you. The fourth thing I want you to do is to align yourself in God's purpose. Align yourself to God's purpose. Rather than feeling sad, dejected, and frustrated, ask God, what are you saying in this season? Because like I rightfully told you, God does not waste pain. God does not waste pain. God is a God of plan, purpose, design, and objectivity. Whatever he permits you to go through is because he is saying something. So ask God in that situation, Lord, what are you saying? Apostle Paul, on his way to Damascus, he came in contact with a light that puts the blindness upon him. Even though he could not see, the next voice after declaring that he is the Lord, he said, what will you have me do? That should be your posture. Align yourself to God's purpose. Don't feel bad about your situation. What will you want me to know in this matter? Because like I said, God does not waste pain. The setback you think you have experienced or you're experiencing, I want to declare to you that is for a better comeback. Brace up yourself and get ready, because your best parts are about to manifest in the name of Jesus Christ. The fifth thing I want you to know is to see the faithfulness of God. Yes, see the faithfulness of God in that situation. In everything you have been through, everything you're going through, you are still here. You didn't lose your mind. And because you're still here, anything and everything is possible. September is not too late to accomplish purpose. God is not done with you, and your story is not over. There's still a plan and a purpose of God to be fulfilled in your life, and you will fulfill it in the name of Jesus Christ. I want you to know that hope is not denial of pain. It's a belief in God's presence in that pain. I want to take that word again. Hope is not denial of pain. Hope is not saying that I am not in this situation. It may be the fact, but the truth is what God has said. And God says he has a marvelous destiny planned out for you. You have a colorful future, and God wants to bring you into your abundance, into your place of flourishing. So don't give up. don't give in, because Gen Z's will say, if you snooze, you will lose. And I don't want you to lose out of what God has prepared already for you. The Bible said the earnest expectation of creation, they await the manifestation of the sons of God. You will manifest in glory. Your life will reveal God's glory to your world. Your story will not end in shame or disgrace. You will not bow your head to pressure. There's divine help coming your way right now in the name of Jesus Christ. This September will deliver all the goodies, and your expectation will not be cut off in the name of Jesus Christ. Until I come your way again on another episode of Healing Heart with Hadiza, I want you to remember there will be a repeat broadcast by 9:30 p.m. WAT. So if you think someone needs to get a word of encouragement, please tell them to join us on Grace Impact Radio, your number one online radio station for the world music and entertainment. God bless you.
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1: 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Stay with us.

It was crazy when we went to film the Potter being at the actual place and seeing the guy take this piece of dirt. And he said to me, he said, Todd, it's just dirt, just like me and you, it's just dirt. It only becomes something when it's in the right hands. And I'm getting ready to run. I may run, I don't know when I say this. He puts this dirt, this lump of clay, it's not formed. It doesn't look like anything. It doesn't look like it's worth anything. And he takes this pile of dirt and he throws it forcefully on this table. And I'm watching him. He said, okay, you do what I do. And I put the clay on there soft. He said, no. He said, you got to throw it and press it on there. He said, because it has to stick and you can't just passively just throw it on there. He said, you got to push it. He said, you can't hurt it. Don't worry about it. It's going to be what you want it to be. Just throw it on there and press it. And we begin to form this clay. We begin to form it. He said, put your hands around it. And he said, do you feel that? I said, what? He said, you'll know when it's ready. He said, when it becomes smooth. I said, but it's getting smooth. He said, but no, it's not ready yet. He said, you will know when it's really ready, when it stops fighting you. He said, as long as you feel resistance, you can't form it. As long as you feel resistance, you can't form it. But the moment it agrees with you.

pressure. 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And I said, so what do we do with this clay? Since I messed it up, I said, do we throw it away? I said, do we throw it away? I've already messed it up. Do we just put it in the trash can? He said, put it in the trash can. No. I said, well, is there ever any point that the clay is unusable? He said, Todd, if we bake it, put it in the fire, throw it on the ground, crush it, make it into dust, a real potter can take what other people would throw away.

hands, Father, in the name of Jesus. There are some people that got on the plane. I need y'all to help us sing this song. I need you to clap your hands if you got your tambourine under your seat. This is the moment you pull it out, but you put it right back under there after this moment. 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I need somebody to shout, say, my hope is in you. Let's go.

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0: Sounds tight. Come with my word. I send it out and it always produces fruit. It will accomplish all I want it to, and it will prosper everywhere I send it. We're saying that the word of God that has been sent today, as God feeds us with his word, it will prosper because it has been sent to us. It will bear fruit in the name of Jesus. Can we open our mouth and begin to pray? In the name of Jesus, we declare that God's word sent to us today will do us good. It will take roots downward and it will bear fruit upward. In the name of Jesus, the word of God will not return to him void. It will accomplish that which he pleased, and it will prosper where he has sent it. In our life, God's word has been sent, and it will prosper in the life of everyone that will come in here or will connect. In the name of Jesus, God's word will prosper in our lives the same way the water comes, that the snow comes, and it will come, and the earth will begin to produce because it received water that symbolizes life. So the word of God is life to us. So as we hear God's word today, life is what we receive. God's word is life to them who have found it, and it is health to their flesh. As we receive God's word, we receive life. As we receive God's word, we receive direction. Father, your word is what we have come for, and we thank you for your word is powerful enough to save. The word of God is quick and powerful. It's sharper than any two-edged sword. God's word today will do us good in the mighty name of Jesus. Let's begin to thank him for his word. Give him praise. Thank you, Most High God, for your word. We give you all the praise in Jesus' name. Amen. Can we put our hands together for the Lord?
1: Hallelujah. Let's do better for Jesus. Hallelujah. Put it together for Jesus. This one is your friends. Hallelujah. How are you to praise for this evening? Hallelujah. Let me see your hands.

same vein, can you just lift up your hands to heaven and just begin to bless the name of the Lord? Just open your mouth and exalt him, give him all the glory, all the honor that he deserves. Oh, there is no one that we can liken or compare unto him. Yes, he is holy. He is holy. He is in a class of his own. No one comes close. No one compares. His name is exalted.

let's honor God. Let's thank Him. He's our eternal God. He lives forever. Kings and kingdom, they all pass away. Our God is eternal. He has no beginning, no end. Before there was a beginning, He existed. That's our God. The Almighty God. He's the omniscient one. He knows everything. He's the all-powerful God. He's the ever-present one. Lord, we thank You. Thank You. Thank You, Lord Jesus. We give You praise. Thank You for loving us this much. Thank You for showing us Your kindness. Thank You for showing us mercy. Lord, we are grateful. We thank You, Father. We join the two and four elders. We join the four living creatures to cry that You are holy, You are worthy, deserving all praise, honor, and adoration. Thank You, Father, for who You are. You change not. And that is why we are not consumed. Glory and honor to Your name, Jesus. You are real. You are real. We acknowledge You once again tonight. Thank You for all You do. Thank You once again for bringing us into the month of September. Thank You for being merciful, being kind. We are grateful. Glory and honor to Your name. In Jesus' glorious name we worship. In Jesus' glorious name we worship.

0: Amen. Put your hands together to the Lord. I believe they are free. Amen. Awesome, God. Let's celebrate our choir. Thank you so much, VOM, for being such a blessing. Can you welcome your brother or sister to church? Well, welcome them to church, and you may be seated. Praise God. What a mighty God we serve. Praise God. God is good. I said that God is good. And all the time, God is good. Praise God. I want to welcome those who are with us online. Thank you for joining tonight, this Bible study. And it's in order to say Happy New Month to you all. Today is first. It's the 1st of September. Praise God. We have entered the Ember Month. Praise God. It's months of remembrance. Amen. It's September you will remember for good. October you will remember for good. November you will remember for good. December you will remember for good. In the name of Jesus. The Ember Month are the months where God crowns our year with his goodness. Amen. And his path drops fatness for us. So get ready for harvest. And of course, for us in Trem, Port Harcourt, September is always our missions month. We call it Bash. Bring a soul home. And this month, this year's one is very, very, very, very interesting. Very, very interesting. So this year, the theme for this year is the ambassadors. Now say with me, I am God's ambassador. Say it like you know it, I am God's ambassador. I am anointed by God. I do the works of God. Say amen. Praise God. So the theme for this month, this year's Missions Month is the ambassadors, and we are the ambassadors. Praise God. Hallelujah. We had announced on Sunday that this Saturday we'll be going out for evangelism. The time for that evangelism will be 9:30. Let's be in church, 9:30 in the morning. I'm aware there is worship. Women have prayers. Let's be in church. All of us should be in church. By 9:30, we will pray, and then we would go out. The activity where we are going is happening between that time, around that time. So let's come together. Women will pray, and then we'll all proceed to the venue. So 9:30, please be in church. I don't know if women have dress code for worship, amen. This Saturday, try it and dress sporty. Are we together? Amen? Try and dress sporty, because at the stadium, they will be having some workouts, and they shouldn't be having workouts, and we're trying to wrap up. Are we together? Amen? Amen? So this is where the Bible says, when you go to Rome, you behave like what? Romans. So please dress sporty. But we preach, teach, talk about modesty here. So when we say dress sporty, some sporty are not really sporty. They are something as a man. But you understand what I mean, praise God. And so we're saying dress that way as we come to church, and then we will go out and witness to them. We're getting ready the materials we'll use for the Saturday outing. Praise God. Glory to God. Thank you, Lord Jesus. Spirit of God, once again, we thank you. The entrance of your word give light and bring understanding to the simple. Thank you for ministering to our hearts today. I yield myself to you, Spirit of God. Walk through me. Walk through me to bring light to your word. Give us understanding. Thank you for hearing ears. Thank you for seeing eyes. Thank you for understanding heart that is accessible and available to us tonight. Glory and honor to your name. In Jesus' glorious name we pray. Amen. Praise God. I want to read first the foundational scripture for our theme this month. two verses or two passages, all in 2 Corinthians. They are the foundation of our foundational text. Before we get into what we'll be teaching tonight, I will try as much as possible to cover as much as I can this evening. 2 Corinthians chapter 3, I read from verse 1 to 3. 2 Corinthians chapter 3, from verse 1 to 3. I read from the Message translation. Message. 2 Corinthians 3, 1 to 3. Does it sound like we are patting ourselves on the back? Does it sound like we are patting ourselves on the back? Insisting on our credentials, asserting our authority. Well, we are not. Neither do we need letter of endorsement, either to you or from you. You yourselves are all the endorsement we need. Your very lives are a letter that anyone can read by just looking at you. Christ himself wrote it, not with ink, but with God's living spirit, not chiseled in stone into stone, but carved into human lives, and we publish it. Praise God. And we publish it. 2 Corinthians 3, I read verse 1 to 3 now. Let's get to, I'll just read these verses and then we get into what we're teaching tonight. 2 Corinthians chapter 5, verse 20, New King James first. 2 Corinthians 5, verse 20, New King James first. Now then, we are ambassadors for Christ, as though God were pleading through us. We implore you on Christ's behalf, be reconciled to God. We are ambassadors for Christ, as though God were pleading through us. We implore you on Christ's behalf, be reconciled to God. Passion translation of the same verse. TPT of the same verse. Praise God. Passion translation of 2 Corinthians 5 verse 20. We are ambassadors of the anointed one. We are ambassadors of the anointed one, who carried the message of Christ to the world, as though God were tenderly pleading with them directly through our lips. So we tenderly plead with you on Christ's behalf. Turn back to God and be reconciled to him. How many of you know what is mandatory for every ambassador? There is it a course of study now that every ambassador, or a word of knowledge that every ambassador must possess? What is that? There's one particular word that they are defined by. There is a particular word every ambassador is defined by. Who can help us? Huh? What? Diplomatic. Praise God. Awesome. Diplomat. Where is that word? There is a particular word in it. Diplomacy. Praise God. Praise God. Diplomacy. From where you get diplomatic, diplomat, diploma, or diploma, whatever. But the word is diplomacy. And what is diplomacy in a layman term? Don't get me into all those big grammar. What do you understand by diplomacy? What is diplomacy? Some, you don't even need to be an ambassador to be diplomatic. Diplomatic. What is diplomacy? In your own understanding, let's use layman terms or language now. In your own understanding, what is diplomacy? When you say somebody is applying diplomacy or somebody is being diplomatic, what do you understand by that? Huh? Wisdom. As a church man, praise God. As a pastor that spoke now, praise God. And I love that. Wisdom. So what do you understand by diplomacy? I love that. Thank you, Pastor Maker. That's very correct. What do you understand by diplomacy? Huh? Discretion. Maneuvering. Praise God. Some people are not confident in their answer. They're just answering it in their heart. Say it out. It may be what you are looking for.
1: Huh?
0: Huh? Oh, somebody say Yendebe, Yendebe, amen. What a definition, praise God. Praise God. So what is diplomacy? Diplomacy

You know, Jesus said, thank you, Pastor Mecca. You know, Jesus said, he said, I'm sending you out. We are sent out as sheep in the midst of what? Wolves. We are sheep in the midst of wolves. And that's what Jesus said. And he said there is something that we will require as sheep to survive the wolves. And what's that? Wisdom. Wisdom. Wisdom. So that's diplomacy. That's diplomacy. And that's what Paul captured here in 2 Corinthians 5:20. Don't know, but it's good to have you live in church today. Praise God. She is not online today. Amen. Good to have you. So that's what Jesus was saying here in 2 Corinthians 5 verse 20. He says, we implore you. We implore you. Let me read it again in the Passion Translation. Praise God. TPT. We are ambassadors of the Anointed One. We carry the message of Christ to the world as though God were tenderly pleading with them directly through our lips. So we tenderly plead with you on Christ's behalf. Turn back to God and be reconciled to Him. So you see that sometimes people go for evangelism and they use threats. What Paul advised here, Paul's admonition for reconciliation is not threat. Are we together? It's not threat. So you have to be apply diplomacy. You're an ambassador. You're an ambassador. So you don't go there and be threatening people. I've told us the skit. Some of us have seen the skit of that guy that will beat you to salvation. Are we together? Amen? Yeah. So, and some people don't use their physical hand to beat people to salvation. They use threats. They use cursing. They use all kinds of things. But that's not what the gospel is asking us to do. As an ambassador. In fact, sometime, I think it's this year, that the presidency of Nigerian government nominated some ambassadors. And some people said, some analysts said, some people are appointed or nominated as or designated as ambassadors do not have the comportment, the courage, the personality to be an ambassador. Are we together? Yeah. So that's what we are doing. So, but for today, I want to do a very, very serious teaching. I want to do teaching on cells. Cells. We call it G12. We call it self-fellowship. We call it G12. And I want to do a teaching on that today. First, I want to say tonight as I get into scriptures is that we are saved into family, not crowd. We are saved into family, not crowd. Psalm 68 and verse 6. Psalm 68 and verse 6. God set the solitary in families. God set the solitary in families. We are saved into family, not crowd. He set the solitary. The solitary there is lonely person. God's intention is that nobody in his house will be lonely. So, and that's why the local church is the will of God. The local church is the will of God. And we'll come to it. Self-fellowship is the will of God. The root word for the word solitary here, or family here, rather family, not family, not solitary, it's family, speaks of a house. It's not an auditorium, it's a house. That's the word, the root word for family here. Meaning he puts lonely people in houses. Family in houses. God's intention is that everybody saved will belong to a family. And as we study today, you understand why. That's God's intention. Everybody he saved, he put them in family. The same way, every creation of his, every human being is born into a family. Are we together? Every human being is born into a family. The same way he designed it that spiritually, everyone born again will also be in a family.

I see these days people hop. People can be member of three churches. What kind of thing is? Can you belong to two families? That's not the way he designed it. God cannot place you in two places at the same time. One of the greatest misconceptions about the church is that Christianity is primarily about attending a service. No doubt we attend services, but we are called into families. We are called into families. We are called into families. The early church demonstrated this. We see this in the early church. Thank God. The early church, there is a place where they gather more than 3,000 people. There's a place where you have more than 3,000 people. When Jesus was here, sometimes he had 5,000 people gathered. More than that, because 5,000 were only men. He had people gathered. However, he still showed us that even with the 5,000, with the 10,000, with the 3,000, you will still have that nuclear family. Acts chapter 2. Acts chapter 2 verse 46 to 47. New King James. So, continuing daily with one accord in the temple. In the temple, and breaking bread from house to house, they ate their food with gladness and simplicity of heart, praising God and having favor with all the people. And the Lord added to the church daily those who were being saved. There are two dimensions from this, from the verse or the verses we read now, the passage we read now. Two dimensions. One, they gathered in the temple. So there is a place for temple gathering. Sometimes I also see people. You know, one of the things I learned from my father, the presiding bishop, is that there is no need getting to any of the extreme. Be at the center. So sometimes I see people get to the other extreme. You know, there are people that have phobia for big churches. Are we together? Talk to me, church. Do you know? There are people that have phobia for big churches. They are not in Trent, Port Harcourt. Amen. Amen. Talk to me. Amen, church. If they are here, be delivered in Jesus' name. Amen. You know why? Because those people, they can fight anything for a church to grow more than 200. They feel they lose the family of a church when the church is big. So they rather have it small. Let's keep it small. It's family. Because they don't understand the pattern and model God has given for his church. There was temple gathering. They gathered in the temple. That's one dimension. Another dimension is that they had house to house. Don't sacrifice one for another. The two go together. And we'll get to understand that today. So we need both. We need both corporate gathering and relational gathering, which we do in the house. The corporate gathering gives us celebration, teaching, corporate worship, vision. It just happened 2 days ago, so you will remember the service is still fresh in our memory. Last Sunday, we had an amazing service here, isn't it? Are we together, church? Awesome, powerful service we had here. Can you imagine having something like that in your self-fellowship? Are we together? Can you imagine having that? Can you have that in your self-fellowship? The answer is no. So there is a place for that. In the corporate gathering, in such big gathering, we do celebration, and there is a place for it in the church. The corporate gathering gives us celebration, gives us teaching, which is what we are doing now, corporate worship and vision. The cell, on the other hand, gives us an environment for relationship, discipleship, care, accountability, prayer, evangelism, and leadership development. I will take that again in case you are taking notes.
Self-fellowship gives us environment for relationship, discipleship, care, accountability, prayer, evangelism, and leadership development. The congregation gathers the people. The cell helps to build them. That's the way it goes. Self-fellowship is biblical. It's not a modern church invention. It didn't start with us. This is one of the ancient pillars we must not remove. Ancient landmarks, rather. Yeah, that's the word. Ancient landmarks we must not remove. The self-fellowship is biblical. It's not a modern church invention. It's not a modern church invention. Exodus chapter 18, if you read from verse 17 to 23, is the story of Moses and his father-in-law Jethro. Moses led over 2 million Israelites out of Egypt. He was their leader. He was the most exposed. He was the highest trained. These were slaves, so none of them could go to school. Moses was well trained. So they all see him. They all see him. And they didn't just see him as an educated fellow. They saw Moses as God. It was through Moses the sea parted. Before Moses, or through Moses, they saw the miracle in the Pharaoh's palace. So he was revered. Guess what? Everybody was bringing matter to him. This man will sit as a judge, as a leader, on his seat. Morning to night, he will be addressing matters. Jethro visited. His father-in-law visited. Who is as much exposed as him? And he saw what he was doing. Jethro called him and said, "Son, I can talk to you. People here don't know how things work. But this is not how you do things." He said to him, let's read verse 18. Verse 18 of Exodus 18. He says, "Both you and these people who are with you will surely wear yourselves out. For this thing is too much for you. You are not able to perform it. You are not able to perform it by yourself. You cannot do this alone. You cannot do this alone. You sit there and every matter is brought to you. You address it. You finish it. Another one brings." He says, first is that you cannot even meet the demand. How do you solve it? So Jethro advised him to delegate. It's called delegation. Through smaller leadership structure. That's how you do it. Delegate it through smaller leadership structure. The instruction was to appoint rulers over 1,000, over 100, over 50s, and over 10. So how does it work? The people who are leading 10s report to the people who are leading 50s. Are we together? So how do you lead 50? 5 of 10 is what? 5 of 10 is what? 50. So the person who is leading 50 is actually leading 5 people. Are we together? But each of the 5 people he's leading is leading 10. So he really, once in a while, he sees 50. But the people he must engage with regularly are how many? 5. And the people who are leading 10 don't need to meet with the other people. Their focus is on 10. The same thing. The person who is leading 100, guess what he does? He's leading how many people? 2. Because 2 of the 50 leads reports to him. Are we together? So he leads how many? 2 people. But he's actually leading 100 people. The person who is leading 1,000 is leading how many people? 10. So when Moses is meeting with his co-leaders, maybe he's meeting with 20 people. But these 20 people are leaders in their right.
Are we together, church? You see how it works? That is the model. That is the model. That's how it works. I've said it in church many times, in our leadership trainings, in the general church. God never intend that one person should shoulder the responsibility of his church. Did you hear what I said? Church, did you hear what I said? God never intended that one person should be responsible or shoulder the burden of his church. That's why intentionally we don't build church around individuals. If you do that, you are endangering yourself and ministry. You don't do that. Don't build church around one person. I teach from scripture. I teach out of experience. I'm telling you, don't do that. And as I say church, I'm also saying your groups, your ministries. Don't do that. You cannot be wiser than God. There was reason he said one priest cannot carry my ark. You cannot be wiser than him. Praise God. So God does not intend one person to personally carry the spiritual responsibility of everyone. There must be structures through which people can be cared for. Brother, generosity. Amen. Brother, generosity. There is a system people should be cared for. When they come, tell them go to WeCare. Amen. Are we together? There is a system people should be cared for. I've pastored though. When I tell people go to WeCare, say I don't want to go there. So where do you want to go? There must be structures through which people can be cared for, taught, supervised, discipled, developed, empowered, and released. There must be systems. And one of the systems God, by his wisdom, has given us as a church is a cell system. The cell is therefore not a replacement of the church. I've said that to us. So you cannot tell me you are a cell leader. You are leading a cell. You will not come to church on Sunday morning. Sunday evening, you mount there to teach. Please, cell coordinators, any of such reports. Because, you know, people can be very wonderful. Now assume that I now have a church. So cell is not church. Cell is not church. It is a biblical strategy for effectively caring and building the church. Jesus himself modeled a small group discipleship system. Jesus modeled it. He showed us. I've told us before, Jesus had a congregation of 5,000, 10,000, 20,000. But guess what? Jesus had how many? Jesus had 12. His smaller group. Note, I may not read because of time. Mark chapter 3, 13 to 14. He chose 12. He chose them. He brought them to himself. He built them and he sent them. It was those 12 he sent. He didn't send out all the 5,000. In Luke 10, he sent 70. He didn't send the 5,000. Jesus had the multitude, but he had his 12. He preached to the crowd, but he also explained things privately
to his disciples. Mark 4:34, please note it. It's very critical. There are things that can happen in a large gathering, and there are things that can happen more effectively in a smaller relational environment. The cell creates room for interaction. The cell. Sometimes we have cell. And there are people that can never speak in this church, but they speak in cell. Praise God. When you have cell, see, everybody in this church must have a voice. Everybody in this church must have a voice. Somebody say amen. Everybody in this church has a voice, and we must allow their voice to be heard. The thing is that the voice must be heard in different rooms. These children, have them in cell. You will see them. You will be amazed at what they learn from services. If you ask from today till tomorrow, they will never say it in the open church. So cell is a place of interaction. Don't deprive that child. Don't deprive that member of that gathering. Of that gathering. You know, sometimes I see people who want to start from pulpits. You don't start here. If you start here, you will crash. Are we together? Are we together, church? If you start here, you will crash. That's how they put one man on stage one day. He forgot everything he came to say. Oh, he just say, Anyande madu. No? Because as he looked up, he just saw everybody were just looking at him. He forgot what he came to say. So, before you see, Anyande madu, you first, at least, face three people. Face three people. If you cannot lead praise with 3, 5, 7 people in your cell, and they put you here, so cell creates room for what? Interaction, questions, relationships, accountability, discipleship. Amen. And development. So why cell, church? Why do we need cell? Why cell? Because people need more than a service. People need more than a service. A person can sit in church for years and remain largely unknown, especially church like ours. We are a growing church. That's not God's intention. That somebody will be in this church for 2 weeks and nobody knows the person. Can somebody walk into your cell and you not notice? Huh? It's not possible. It's not possible. New person come into your cell on a Sunday evening or any day you choose to have your fellowship, you will notice the person. And the person will get attention. Do you know? I'm sure you know. Because some of you fall in that category. There are people that come to church and they will never indicate it's their first time. Are we together? Are you aware of that? They will never show. Because they've been to churches and they call first timers. They came out and what they got. So they said, I'm going to church. I'm not going to show I'm a first timer. So they come. I see them. Sometimes say, look around, look around. How many people will you look around? Amen. Look around. If the person is new, how do you know who is new in the big church like this? If you ask the question in a cell, if today is your first time, it's mere formality because you know who is first in your cell. Are we together? So somebody can hear sermons in church without having anyone to ask questions. You can be in church for weeks, months, and sometimes years. And nobody asks you, how are you doing? Sometimes they come 3 months, 6 months. They feel, I don't think I belong here because I'm not getting that personal touch. Nobody to ask, how are you doing? How is your family? What are you learning? What are your struggles? We do it in cell.
I'm sure cell leaders here, you do it. We do it in cell. At the end of every cell, you ask, does anybody have prayer points? Do you want us to agree with you on something? There are people that will never ask for. Anyway, we don't even call it in the big. Can you imagine me asking on a Sunday service? If you have a prayer point, come here, take the mic, tell us, what do you want us to pray for you? Can you imagine doing that in church? First is that the people with a real problem will not come forward because they'll be so embarrassed. But in a cell, and that's what happens in family. That's what happened in family. We are open. In family, we are open. Everybody knows what everybody is going through. You share it with your family. And that's what happened in cell. What are your struggles? How can we pray with you? What or who are you discipling? Who are you reaching? These are the things we ask in self-fellowship. Proverbs 27 verse 17 says that iron sharpens iron. Spiritual growth is relational. It's relational. Hebrews chapter 10, 24 and 25 tells us not to forsake. He said we should provoke one another to love. And let's not forsake the gathering of ourselves together. I love it in the Passion Translation. And I want to say this to all our cell leaders and every cell leader here. Everybody here, I believe you're a cell leader. Somebody say amen. Okay. Hebrews chapter 10. Passion Translation. Thank you. TPT. Thank you. Verse 24. Discover creative ways. And I love it here. Discover creative ways to encourage others and to motivate them toward acts of compassion. Doing beautiful works as expression of love. There are creative ways to do this. There are creative ways to do it. Verse 25. This is not the time to pull away and neglect meeting together. It's not the time to pull away and neglect meeting together. I know we use this often too in relation to church, but fundamentally it's talking about the small groups. It's not a time to pull away. May I tell us, church, the devil's modus operandi has not changed. It has remained isolate and kill. Anytime God's children gather and you ought to be there, you are not there, you'll be doing something wrong. I'm not prophesying, I'm telling you. Anytime God's children gather and you are not there, you exempt yourself, you excuse yourself to do what I don't know, you will be doing something wrong. Don't pull away, no matter how bad things are. No matter how bad things are. Even when they gossip you, can I tell you something? Can I talk to you, church? Yeah, people gossip in church. Are we together? Amen. Amen. They gossip. If you know what gossip has done to church, eh? If you know what gossip has done to church, but even when they gossip, you stay calm. Amen. Let me say this to you. Gossips. People who gossip, they call them gossips. Gossips don't want to see you where they gossip you. Amen. Are we together? They get jittery when the person they gossip is around. So keep showing up. Amen.

Christianity is not designed to be lived in isolation. Don't live it in isolation. Ecclesiastes 4 verse 9 and 10, two are better than one. The cell, therefore, answers an important question. How do we move people? How do we move people from simply attending church to actually becoming disciples? We are asking, or we are answering the question, why cell? Why should I attend? Why should we operate? Why should we encourage cell? Why should everybody in this church belong to a cell? We read that scripture first, Psalms 68 and verse 6, that he puts or places, sets the solitary in family. He put them in family. Everybody in this church must belong to a cell. Must belong to a cell. The cell, we are still answering the question, why cell? The cell is God's environment for discipleship. God's environment for discipleship. The cell is God's environment for discipleship. Sometimes we hear the Great Commission, go ye into the world and preach the gospel. But that's not all to that. The Great Commission tells us to go and make disciples. Yes, go preach. But the end of that preaching is that you make disciples. You can read Matthew 28, 19 to 20. It says, go ye therefore and make disciples of all nations. Go make disciples of all nations. So our assignment is discipleship. And this is why we need cell. This is why we need cell. We have some formal teachers here. We have some teachers here. And we have some people in education here. And you will agree with me, the smaller the class, the better. Are we together? Are we together? The smaller the class, the better. Sometimes you see a class, talking of those in primary school, how do you have 100 people, 100 children in one class? Praise God. Many are called. Few are chosen. Praise God. So our assignment is discipleship. A disciple is not merely someone who attends. A disciple is somebody who follows Christ. Who is a disciple? Is a student. Is somebody who follows, who learns, who becomes like, who represents him, who reproduces Christ. Who reproduces Christ. Every time we teach on things like this, discipleship, we can't but read 2 Timothy chapter 2 and verse 2. 2 Timothy 2 verse 2. And the things that you have heard from me among many witnesses, commit these to faithful men who will be able to teach others also. What you have heard, commit to faithful men who will be able to teach others also. So we see multiplication there. It started with Paul to Timothy, faithful men, others. And it's a chain thing. It keep going. Keep going. Keep going. That is discipleship. The cell creates an environment where this multiplication can happen. The cell is not primarily a place where we hold meetings. It is an environment where we make disciples. So you must understand the intent, the purpose of that gathering. It's 3, 4, 5 persons gather, 20, 15, 12, 7, 9, gather every Sunday evening or any day of your choice. It's not just gathering. We are doing something. Somebody is getting encouraged. Praise God. The cell helps every believer discover that they have a place in the body. I've told my story many times. And one of them was the one with the heart. We used to call what we call cell today, house fellowship. House fellowship. I cut my teeth in teaching through house fellowship. Assigned by my mentor who asked me to lead the cell he was leading. And in preparation, then we used to have weekly. It's not now that we have review. Cell leaders have review. Once you review the entire manual, once is released. Some of us here, you taught house fellowship. House fellowship review was every week. Every Wednesday, you come to church for house fellowship review.
You will do the review on Wednesday and then you will teach on Sunday. Praise God. So, in the cell, why cell? One of the greatest tragedies in the church today is having many people who are saved but never discovered their usefulness in the kingdom. Never discovered their usefulness in the kingdom. They are saved, but they are not, we have not maximized their gifts. There is something Big Daddy tells us, and I've said that here many times. I believe we all know it. Every church, he still said it when he was here a few weeks ago. Every church has what it takes in that church, every church, to move to the next level of that church. And often, you know what happens to us? Our eyes will always go on a particular person. Brother Ma, that's the person with the anointing. Praise God. And sometimes, the 5 loaves and 2 fish may be with a lad with no name. It may be with a lad with no name. That's why I always insist, give everybody a chance. You never can tell. People with this grace, sometimes it's not on their face. Sometimes it's not on their face. If there was no interaction with Barnabas and Saul that became Paul, who would have introduced Saul to the disciples? There are some persons here, some of our leaders here, they will tell Revo, pay attention to this person. I don't know you, but a leader comes and says, Revo, this person, pay attention, because they've seen what you don't see. They don't even need to tell you, I will tell Revo about you. First Corinthians 12:27. Now you are the body of Christ and members individually. Praise God. Every believer is a member. Every believer is a member. Every member has a function. Every member has a function. 1 Corinthians 12 verse 18. Every member has a function. Praise God. Verse 18. But now God has set the members, each one of them, in the body just as he pleased. Just as he pleased. Just as he pleased. I wish we have time to read Ephesians chapter 4. Ephesians 4, let's read verse 16. As a church, we know verse 16 of Ephesians very well. Let's read it. Ephesians 4, verse 16. Ephesians 4 and verse 16. Every joint supplies. Yeah. From whom the whole body, joined and knit together by what every joint, from my first day in this church, I've always emphasized to us, we don't have a church until every joint supplies. Until we get there, where every joint supply, every creation of God was intended by God for something. Everybody God sent here, whether a child, a teenager, a young adult, young woman, young man, a woman, man, everybody God sent here has something to contribute to us. And guess who will discover it? The closest person to the person. I got saved. I have never been to any living church but Trem. My first living church was, my now living church is, my will be living church is Trem. So, I got saved. A teenager. Got to church. Got saved. Started youth fellowship. I don't know what the guy saw. He just said, join prayer team. Youth prayer team, not the church prayer team. Because then, youth fellowship was like a miniature of sorts of the church. Everything you see in the youth fellowship or you see in the church is replicated. There is youth choir, there is youth prayer team, there is youth ushering, there is everything you will see it in youth fellowship. So he said, join youth fellowship.
Join prayer team, sorry. Join youth prayer team. So I join youth prayer team. We come for vigil. So one of the days we were praying in the night. No, this guy should join IPM. Amen. Then you must be spiritual to join. Are we together, amen? How many of you know IPM of those days, amen? It's not for, you don't use children. That we don't know. You must cut your teeth to join IPM, amen? It used to be like a, I don't want to call it what they call it in Rivers, amen, amen? Amen? It used to be that strong. What am I saying? Somebody have to identify somebody. You know, we hear of Peter. Upon this rock, I will build my church. Do you know? It was his brother that brought him to Jesus by the name of Andrew. But as we went on, as they continued, the prominent person to Jesus was not Andrew. It was Peter. So the person you introduce may become more visible than you. Rejoice. That's where we read earlier. 1 Corinthians 12:18. Everybody, let me have it again. 1 Corinthians 12:18. Let me read that verse again as we get on. 12:18. We'll come back to Ephesians 4 if time permits. Yes, but God has set the members, each one of them, in the body just as he does what? Just as he pleased. You're not the one to appoint yourself. Be comfortable where he puts you. Some of you, the people you are leading now in cell will become big time pastors tomorrow. I didn't hear amen. Isn't that your prayer, amen? They become big time business guys, bigger than you. Okay, you want me to say bigger than me? Bigger than me, amen. Amen. They'll become big. And when they do, it's your joy. You will point at them and said, that boy, I thought him, that man, don't call him boy, that man, that man, I thought him in G12. He was in my center. Say amen. Glory to God. So everyone must become participants. Please take your time to read Ephesians 4:16. Very interesting verse. Very, very interesting verse. As a matter of fact, I will encourage you as part of this teaching to read Ephesians. I won't finish this today, but read Ephesians chapter 4, the entire verse, but concentrate from verse 11 to verse 16. Ephesians. Everyone must become a participant in the work of the ministry. We must become participants in the work of the ministry. The cell helps to reveal your gifts. The cell helps to reveal your gifts, your leadership capacity, your evangelistic passion, your teaching ability, your pastoral instinct, yes, your prayer capacity, your organizational ability, and your relation or your relational influence. The cell becomes therefore a laboratory for leadership. That's where it starts. Lead first in the cell. Somebody in the cell will notice you, will recommend you, will see what you have done. If you are faithful in little, the Bible is clear about it. Much will be committed to you. Praise God. People who never stand on the main platform can learn to lead prayers in the cell. I've mentioned that to you before. Facilitate discussion, welcome people, follow up the new converts, organize outreaches, teach the word, disciple other believers, lead a cell. Cells are God's pattern for raising leaders. They are God's pattern for raising leaders. I've said this to us many times. Our walk as people in fivefold, I'm in the fivefold ministry. Fivefold ministry are apostles, prophets, evangelists, pastors, and teachers. People with in our fold, the fivefold ministry, we are not designed to be the one to do
the ministry. We are not the ones to do ministry. Ephesians chapter 4 verse 12. Ephesians 4 verse 12. Let's read it in the Passion Translation. Praise God. Ephesians 4 verse 12. The Passion TPT. Ephesians 4 12. And their calling, this calling, their calling, they're here, refers to those in fivefold. And their calling is to nurture and prepare all the holy believers to do their own works of ministry. To do their own works of ministry. To do their own works of ministry. And as they do this, they will enlarge and build up the body of Christ. Cell leader, that work you are doing, those 5 persons, 7, 10, 12, 15 people you are leading in your cell, is the real work. I'm telling you, it's the real work. It's the real work. It's the real work. You are equipped as saints, and then you do the work of the ministry. Praise God. Praise God. The cell makes pastoral care possible at scale. The cell makes pastoral care possible. Everybody must feel the touch of the church. Everybody must feel the touch of the pastor. This is very important, that you understand your role as a cell leader, that you are the extension of the pastor. You are the extension of the church, extension of the church leadership to where you are. We read earlier today, Exodus chapter 18. And there, it talks about Jethro and Moses. Jethro told Moses, this is how it's done. You will weary yourself and the people will also be weary. If you are going to be doing this yourself, delegate. Give some 10, 50, 100. And we've worked it out this evening. Guess what? When they carry out those assignments, it must not be said. It must not be said, pastor don't care. It must not be said, pastor don't care. It must not be said, pastor don't care. Because your care is pastor's care. Your care is pastor's care. I visit our churches. And when I go, I will tell them, I bring you greetings from the presiding bishop. Daddy loves you. And I say it to you guys always, Daddy loves you and all of that. Because without him, I will not be here. I'm here representing him. The same thing with a cell leader. The same thing with the pastor in that branch. He or she is not there by themselves. I'm not saying it. Of course, this church is a very wonderful, we are very, very wonderful guy, church. So, can you imagine me? I don't even do that. Can you imagine me? I'm not a street pastor. I'm not a pastor that is everywhere. You know that. I'm not everywhere. So, can you imagine me going everywhere, up and down, visiting everybody, doing all the work? By the time I come here, I'll be saying, say yeah. You say yeah. I say yeah. You say yeah. I say lift your leg. I say glory. You say glory. We will close church. Amen. Amen. Because I was telling PC, I said, you know how busy, I've really been busy the few days now. Very busy. Very busy. I don't have to give you the details. Very busy. But can you imagine I do not have time to prepare to feed you? And I'm busy. They are important, though. They are important. They are important. But there must be a matter to handle that. There must be somebody to handle that. And the person handling it doesn't mean the pastor does not care. The self-fellowship is what makes sure that pastoral care gets to everybody. You only escalate when it's beyond you. And we have structure here. This church is so structured. When it's beyond you, as a cell leader, there is a coordinator, there is a directorate.
And the same with everybody. What we are doing is very intentional. We want to ensure that everybody, no matter how many we are, everybody is catered for. Everybody is catered for. There are things that happen in this church. I don't know. It's only when we come for our directors meeting, I'll be getting reports. Or at the end of the month, directors will send in their reports and I will see reports of what has happened. And it will give me an idea of what is happening. That's what it should be. Everybody is catered for. Everybody is catered for. As a congregation grows, it becomes increasingly difficult for the lead pastor and the central leadership to personally know and care for every person. However, that doesn't mean anybody in the church should be invisible. Galatians 6 verse 2 says we should bear one another's burden so to fulfill the law of Christ. Praise God. Please take these scriptures down as I begin to round off. My time is almost up. Praise God. 1 Thessalonians chapter 5 verse 11. Note them. Note these scriptures down. Romans 5 verse 12. Praise God. Glory to God. The cell is an environment for spiritual family. John 13, 34 and 35. Praise God. Glory, glory, glory, glory, glory, glory to God.

0: Thank you, Jesus. Let me give you this as we close. What should happen in a healthy cell? Let's round off with that. What should happen in a healthy cell? Read Acts chapter 2, verse 42 to 47. There we can find the DNA of a healthy cell. There are about 9 things. I will read them. I don't have to explain them. I will just read them because my time is up. I will quickly read them as we round off today. Number one, healthy church must have the word. I don't care how many minutes you spend on the word. There must be time given to the word. Must have the word. Ourselves must be word-centered. You will see it in Acts chapter 2, verse 42. Healthy church must have fellowship. Fellowship. People must build genuine fellowships in a healthy cell. These are the what must happen or should happen in a healthy cell. Must be fellowship. Number three, prayer. Prayer must happen in a healthy church. There must be prayer in a healthy church. Healthy cell. Did I say church? It's church. Healthy cell. Prayer must happen in a healthy cell. The same Acts chapter 2. All I'm saying, all of these 9 points are in Acts chapter 2, verse 42. The cell must be spiritually alive. The cell, ourselves, must be spiritually alive. The fourth one is there must be care. There must be care. There must be care. Our people must not suffer alone. There must be care in ourselves. There must be care in ourselves. The fifth one is worship. Is worship. The presence of God must remain central in ourselves. In ourselves. The sixth, I think, is evangelism. A cell must continually reach out. A cell must continually reach out. Reach out. There are unchurched around where your cell is located. There are people, there are neighbors, there are colleagues, there are people around. Get them to be part of your cell fellowship. The next is discipleship. Discipleship. Discipleship. People must mature spiritually in cell. Take them on there. Take them on there. People must mature spiritually. The next is leadership development. We've read Ephesians chapter 4. Leadership development. People must be equipped for ministry. People must be equipped for ministry. Praise God. People must be equipped for ministry. The next is multiplication. Every healthy church, every healthy cell, of course, healthy church, every healthy cell, every healthy church must multiply. We've seen it in 2 Timothy chapter 2, verse 2 to verse 2. 2 Timothy chapter 2 and verse 2. What we receive must be reproduced. What we received must be reproduced. It's very important. It's very important. I believe that before we end this month, this missions month, before we end this month, missions month, this month of the ambassadors, I believe in my heart that new cells will be birthed in this church. And the existing cells will be strengthened in the name of Jesus. You will find your family, praise God. You will find your family. God places people. He places the solitary in family. He places the solitary in family. There will be no lone ranger in this church. Every member of this church will belong to a cell. And you will grow in your cell. You will be mature in your cell. You will develop in your cell. You will become useful in your cell. In the name of Jesus. Praise God. Hallelujah. I see preachers coming from our cells. Amen. I see singers emerging from our cells. I see leaders coming from ourselves in the name of Jesus. As I was preparing for this teaching today, I had it in my spirit to ask some of you, please, if you have a leading to give your hearts for sale, you can see Sister Sele, praise God. See Sister Sele, tell her that this is what I want to give my house. I want to, if you know you can teach, come forward, tell them, I want to be a cell leader. I want to be a cell leader. Praise God. We cannot have anything less than 30 cells, existing strong cells in this church. Somebody say amen. 30 is the least. We are shooting for 60. But let's start even with 30. That's the least we should have. Everybody must belong to one. Everybody must belong to one. And it must be healthy. Somebody say a loud amen to that. It must be healthy. It must be healthy. Our cells will grow in the name of Jesus. Lord, we thank you. Lord, we give you praise, glory, and honor to your name, Jesus. Thank you, Lord. Thank you, Lord. Declare with me, I am God's ambassador. I am anointed by God to walk the works of God. Say with me, nothing dies in my hand. Say it one more time, nothing dies in my hand. People of God, I believe it. Nothing dies in my hand. Nothing dies in my hand. Ministry grows in my hand. Praise God. People get better with me in the name of Jesus. Say a loud amen to that. Glory to God. Have you been blessed tonight? Put your hands together. Let's honor the Lord. Glory to God. Praise God. Ooh, what a joy. What a joy. I had announced earlier on Saturday, 9:30, let's be in church for evangelism on Saturday, 9:30, let's be in church. And I announced on Sunday, and I'm reminding us again, Big Daddy's birthday is on Sunday, praise God. Sunday, September 6th, Daddy will be 81, praise God. What a joy. What a joy. And the campaign is already on social media, it's already online. So you can start celebrating Daddy already, praise God. Start celebrating him already. He's 81 this Sunday. So we're having two services on Sunday. I'm sure announcement will carry all of that. Having two services on Sunday is going to be a glorious service here at Trent Port Harcourt on Sunday. Praise God. Glory to God. Thank you, Jesus. Thank you, Jesus. Prepare your offering. Praise God. I have my brother in church this evening. Praise God. And permit me to ask him to come bless our offering. Praise God. Brother Emeka Oji is in the church. Let's celebrate, Brother Emeka. Praise God. All the way from Abuja, praise God. Let's celebrate. Celebrate. Put your hands together for my brother. Amen. Praise God. You're not coming up. Once again, put your hands together for him.
1: Praise the Lord. You know, there are levels. This is my own level here. Praise the Lord. Hallelujah. How many of you have been blessed? In fact, if I must confess to Reverend that message was for me, praise the Lord. But yesterday night, I was we're having an online meeting. My directorate, I'm the directorate of missions and maturity in Trent Port Harcourt. So I was having a meeting with my ZCs yesterday, and we're re-echoing the cell. You know, and I was telling them that what we knew cell for, you know, was the fact that people forgot about church and just concentrated on the family. You understand? Nobody was bothering about one pastor somewhere because everybody was always meeting everybody's need. Praise the Lord. And so I was really, in fact, I was taking notes so that when I go back again, I will emphasize it. Praise the Lord. How many of you have been blessed tonight? If you have been blessed tonight, let me see you stand up. Stand on your feet. Praise the Lord. Praise the Lord. Well, permit me, Reverend, I just want to say this. I know time is fast spent. But one of the things that I want to say is that there's a culture that is going on all over Trem where those that have been in church are the ones that don't go to cell. Praise the Lord. Those that have been in church longer

ones that don't attend cell. They find one reason or excuse not to attend cell. But I believe, God, that is not the portion of this church in Jesus' name. As a matter of fact, the older you are, the newer that wine that should be able to support the structure. Praise the Lord. The older you are, the better you're able to guide and lead and be. You don't even have to participate. Your being there alone goes a long way to strengthen and encourage the younger ones. Praise the Lord. Not that they know that this woman stays in the next compound and they come to sell. They see her during church service, but when it comes to sell, they don't see her. I'm telling you, it discourages some of the newer ones. Praise the Lord. Let us not be the source of discouragement to these newer ones who attend and are eager to join cells. Praise the Lord. I hope I made sense. Praise the Lord. Please, let's lift up our offerings and just begin to bless the name of the Lord with our offerings. Let's just bless the name of the Lord with our offerings. Father, we thank you. Father, Lord, we thank you. Father, Lord, we thank you. You know, there's this song that says, "Now the thing where you give us, Papa, now in where we bring them, so, is it not?" And that's what we are doing this night. Just a token of our love and appreciation to say, Father, we are grateful. For another new month, we are grateful. Thank you, Abba Father. We bless and exalt you. In Jesus' name we pray. Amen.

Evening, Church, and welcome to September, our month of the Ambassador. 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More information will be shared on our WhatsApp platform. Please make plans to be part of this evangelism. God bless you. We are joining the world and saints at large

to walk the works of God. Can we stand as we close? Glory to God. This week you will speak Jesus. This week you will lead somebody to Jesus. This week you will tell somebody about Jesus in the name of Jesus. Can we share the grace, saying, the grace of our Lord Jesus Christ, the love of God, and the sweet fellowship of the Holy Spirit rest with us now and forevermore. Amen. 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Surely God's goodness and mercy shall follow you all the days of your life, and you'll dwell in the house of the Lord forever and ever. Amen. Shalom.

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Our Bible anchor is Acts chapter 10, verse 38, the Amplified Classic. How God anointed and consecrated Jesus of Nazareth with the Holy Spirit and with strength and ability and power. How he went about doing good, and in particular curing all who were harassed and oppressed by the power of the devil, for God was with him. God is with you. Today I'll be concluding the series titled Focus. This is part 7, the final session. Our text is 1 Thessalonians chapter 4, verse 11, the New Living Translation. Make it your goal to live a quiet life, minding your own business and working with your hands, just as we instructed you before. When you mind your business, you walk in power. The English dictionary defines focus as concentration of attention, something to which activity, attention, or interest is primarily directed. It is power to mind your business. When you mind your business, when you live a quiet life, you do great things. Hallelujah. You see, friends, it takes focus to mind your own business as you journey through purpose. It takes focus because there's so much calling for your attention. But focus will make you to ensure that the concentration of your attention is in the right place. You see, you are not called to mind other people's business, but yours. You cannot truly deliver a fulfilling destiny by minding things that you have no business with. Mind your business. Mind what you were called to mind. Mind your business, because it will deliver you from unnecessary aches. Very critical, very important. Focus reminds you that it is noble to mind your business as you travel the road of purpose. Focus is faithful to the calling, regardless of discomforts along the road. Focus is faithful. Focus doesn't forget the calling because of the malicious voices of scoffers. No, focus doesn't sink into defeat, no matter the circumstances. Focus will always bounce back. Regardless of what happens, focus will always bounce back. The collateral damage of what was supposed to work that did not work out does not stop focus. You know why? Focus is never intimidated by the glitches of a falling world. Focus is never intimidated. Focus learns from the strategies that did not deliver the expected outcomes, but doesn't get stuck in a web of pity. Focus will never get stuck in a web of pity. No, focus will keep moving. Focus is always moving towards the goal. Challenges do not stop focus. Strategies that did not deliver the expected outcomes will never stop focus. But focus will learn from those strategies. Focus will learn from what did not work. There will always be things that will make your journey look like a waste of time. Sometimes you feel you are not making progress. You feel you are wasting your time. No, there is a cause. Focus will always remind you that you are not wasting your time. It will remind you that you are on a mission, and your mission is worth all the time you invest into it. You are on a mission. Focus will remind you that the end of a thing is greater than its beginning. Hallelujah. It will remind you that purpose is possible and dreams are achievable. It will remind you that challenges are not death sentences, but ingredients for greater exploits. That you met with a roadblock does not mean that is the end of the road. Focus will remind you that giving up is not part of the bargain. Focus is set and nothing pulls it away from that set goal. Focus is moving, friends. Though there be many options, though there be many voices, though there be many roads, though there be many suggestions, focus stays settled in what God has said. The way of focus is the way of God. Hallelujah. The master has specified the pattern.
and the design of the mission. Focus is never in doubt of the master's design. Never. You may have reasons to deviate from the instructions, but focus reminds you that the master's way is the way of fulfillment. The master's way is the way of fulfillment, and focus will remind you of that. There may be seasons where everything looks like zero, but focus reminds you that one day is not the totality of your journey. The events of one day do not make up the totality of your journey. Today may look frustrating, but there is no law that says tomorrow won't be brighter. Focus keeps at it, because the harvest is certain no matter the challenges. Hallelujah. When things do not work out according to your expectations, it doesn't mean that you have failed or that you are lazy. No. Sometimes your best may not deliver your expected outcome, but that is not to say that you failed. No. Focus reminds you that even when your best doesn't deliver, the mission is not aborted. The mission can take a pause, but never aborted. Setbacks are not an end to purpose, but opportunities to recharge. Setbacks are opportunities to recharge. Focus keeps a constant gaze on the mission, because you are here for a purpose. Never forget that. You are here for a reason. The purpose may encounter certain uncomfortable moments, but it is never abandoned. Purpose is never abandoned. Focus steadies the ship when the sea gets rough on the journey of purpose. There will be days that will be rough, but focus will remind you that there is a course. The journey may be turbulent, but focus knows the destination is sure. Keeping the gaze on the game is what focus delights in. Focus delights in keeping the gaze on the game, because there is a course. Friends, where is your focus? Where is your focus? Let's go for

Welcome back. This is Grace Impact Radio. We are here 24/7 giving you the best of the Word of God, music, and entertainment. This is Reflections with PJ, and I am your host, Jude Akele, aka PJ. This is the part 7 and the concluding session of the series titled Focus. You see, friends, it is highly profitable to mind your business as you travel along life's road. In a disturbingly dangerous world, you cannot afford to dispense energy in places that are not part of your custom-made purpose. No, you are uniquely called and anointed by God. Focus keeps you in your calling and assignment here on earth. You can be all over the place thinking you are very active, but neglecting the very core of the reason why you are here. You can be all over the place thinking you are very active, but neglecting the core of the reason why you are here. You see, friends, fulfillment is in delivering the core of why you are here. You are here for a reason. Satisfaction and fulfillment will come from delivering the core, the essence of why you are here. Very critical, very important. Focus is a reminder of what is essential and what is not. You are not caught to every place. Focus will tell you that. Focus encourages you to progressively concentrate your attention where it is designed to be in the assignment God gave you. Focus encourages you to progressively concentrate attention where it is designed to be in the assignment God gave you. Friends, where are you in God's plans for you? Where are you? Where are you in God's plans for you? Where is the concentration of your attention? Where is your focus? Where is your focus? Pause and ponder. Where is your focus? I pray for you this morning. Your eyes are set on the goals of the dreams that God put in your hands. In the name of Jesus Christ, your life will be a blessing to every space you enter. In the name of Jesus Christ, my God, you will mind the thing that God cares about. In the name of Jesus Christ, your life is full of courage and wisdom to navigate your space. In the name of Jesus Christ, you have the wisdom, you have the courage to navigate your space. In the name of Jesus Christ, you will not open up your space to just everybody and everything. You have God's wisdom to navigate your space. In the name of Jesus Christ, you are a blessing to your world. In the name of Jesus Christ, you are blessed forever. Hallelujah. You are blessed forever. Go and make an impact for Christ, because you have what it takes to deliver the assignment that God has put in your hands. In the name of Jesus Christ. Hallelujah. Praise God. Thank you always, friends. It's been a great joy delivering this series titled Focus, and I'm sure you have been blessed. Please do not forget to remember that Jesus loves you. You are too powerful to be powerless. Look after your well-being, because you need to be alright to chase your dreams. Your peace of mind is priceless. Guard it intentionally. Thank you for today, friends. And let's meet again next Tuesday at 7 a.m. West African time here on Grace Impact Radio for Reflections with PJ. My name is Jude Akele, aka PJ. Blessings always.

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1: Exodus chapter 14 captures God's people on the verge of a new horizon. They've made their exodus out of Egypt. 400 years of generational captivity and bondage. They can see the land flowing with milk and honey. They can see a season where they transition from not enough to more than enough. They can see the season where they reap the harvest of joy for the seed of tears. But there's something between them and their new horizon. It's something called the Red Sea. The Red Sea's in front of them, but also their past that doesn't want to let them go. The Egyptians are behind them. They feel trapped. But if God is the God of the exits, we're never trapped.

30 seconds and begin to give an exit to depression, to sickness, to whatever's been bothering, whatever's been

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And I thank you that tonight what was above me is now under me, and what used to put a cap on me is now the thing

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Praise him like you're not waiting for it. Praise it like it's here now. 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

0: 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Don't go nowhere. 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

0: 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Music and entertainment. Of course, we will always add edutainment. Happy new month. Welcome to September. So how have you been? And so, like we normally do, call up everyone that needs to be here. Let them connect with us. 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Let the people around you hear and share a link to someone that must remember that it is Health Affairs O'Clock. And with that, I want to welcome everyone. With me here today is also Dr. Vetti Agala. Dr. Vetti, welcome to Health Affairs with Dr. Vetti.
1: thank you. Happy new month. This is our September to remember. And yes, I agree. We're in Thanksgiving mode. God has been so good. Even for us here on Grace Impact Radio, Health Affairs with Dr. Vetti.
0: Yes. Yeah. Thank you very much. Thank you so much, Ma. And we must thank Dr. Ifeanyi Moreno Okeke for being a very super amazing co-anchor for the show. Dr. Ifeanyi, welcome to Health Affairs.
2: Thank you very much for having me. Welcome everyone over.
0: Happy new month, Ma. It's so good to have you here. And of course, what we have to discuss today, it's very important. It's really, really important. And we have someone who is at the brain of whatever we're discussing, because he is actually a warrior of this particular illness. We are talking about sickle cell today, and the topic is anomalies sickle cell warriors and not happy about, not just the pain crisis. We have someone who is a warrior coming to tell us sickle cell warriors management. That's what we are discussing today, and it's something you actually need to hear, because you may know someone that knows someone that knows someone that may need this information. And if you can hear us, you can help us reach out to them. And to discuss that today, we have Engineer Enoch Amuche. He is a sickle cell warrior and also CEO EC Resources, a tech support company. Engineer Enoch, you're welcome to Health Affairs with Dr. Vetti. Please, I want you to say hi and also tell us who you are.
3: Hi everyone. Good morning. I am glad to be part of this conversation this morning. And I am Enoch Amuche. Thank you for having me. It is a thing of honor to be able to share both experiences and also to share my view and the view of others, because it is very important for a lot of us to begin to understand that we do not just suffer crisis, but there are so many other things that is involved. Yes.
0: So I'm glad
3: to be here.
0: Welcome, so welcome, sir. We are so glad to have you here. And let me just take it off from where you stopped. What are the other things that you people suffer apart from the crisis?
3: Okay. There are some other things in living your daily life. Even you have to experience some difficulties in some areas. And apart from the crisis, sickle cell warriors face other challenges, and it is very common with them. Sometimes the way we live, the interaction with other people, sometimes it could be discrimination, sometimes it could be how it affects our education, our relationship, and a lot of other things like the gap in our health care and family relationship and other relationships that we have to share with people as we grow. So today, those things are the major things that are affecting us.
0: Okay, so Engineer Enoch, when you say those things, and you mentioned relationship, you mentioned interaction with people, can you actually explain to us. Let's understand, because the purpose of this is to understand those things you are mentioning now. Mm-hmm. We don't want to call them things. We want to relate with them.
3: Is actually experienced in terms of, you could see discrimination at times. You could also see people withdrawing from you. And also, when you go intimate relationships, those things are also there.
1: Mm.
3: Yeah. And it is actually hard for someone that is a sickle cell to find out that the next person who actually knows is thinking something that is very off. That is not the real explanation of his condition. And when such thing happens, we see that somebody that has a negative knowledge begins to withdraw from a sickle cell warrior, and building a very meaningful relationship comes impaired. For some people, they struggle in relationship. Others struggle with just day-to-day conversation and relating with others.
0: Now I understand. So even losing of jobs, and you know, you just mentioned having an intimate relationship. Can you share your experience? Or I know you are the CEO of EC. I was even supposed to start from there, because please, can you just explain to us your company? Because we just said EC Resources. What do you do?
3: Okay, my company, just like you have come to know, is a tech support company. What we do is we use technology to assist people. We have businesses that depend on technology. We have virtually, I will mention schools, hospitals, individuals, the educational sector, all of them, they use technical tools, starting from laptops. So our work is based on supporting people. We both supply the things that you need, like a laptop, they had other hardware, accessories, and we majorly fix the problem when it, anytime that it arises that you have a problem with your laptop or other gadgets, all those things that work together to make sure that your work is running smoothly. That is what EC Resources is based on. We do it. And recently, we have gone into real estate. So good to let you know that I'm also a real estate consultant by the grace of God.
0: Wow. That's so good. So we've heard that sickle cell warriors, most of the time, some of the things they suffer or some of the things they experience is still missing job opportunities, where before, they know you have SCD, they may not give you the chance. So at what point did you experience that before you paved the path of EC Resources, or you've always been on that path right from time? Did you experience any job discrimination, or are there friends that have experienced it? Is it even true or false?
3: It is very, very true, and it is obvious. From time to time, people begin to set limits, or even I have the experience, and also I have friends that in one certain time, I even helped a fellow sickle cell warrior secure a job. And within 2 weeks of securing the job, they discharged her for just finding out that she had sickle cell. They were like, she can't cope up and all those things. This discrimination is very disheartening when people get to lose their job, or even it becomes a barrier for them to get a job that they actually qualified for. It doesn't give joy. And just like you come to know, it is one of the things that pains us that somebody who has the experience, the educational qualification, and with the type of intellect we possess, I must say it very clearly. We shouldn't just judge us by the body. We can offer a lot. And when we put in our determination, it moves whatever we are doing to you. So just like I'm sharing, this person in particular got the job and came for the interview. And I guaranteed for the job. And then when she resumed 2 weeks later because she had crisis, they had to sack her. It wasn't fun. And when I asked, they said that she had sickle cell. And there was no other explanation. Can you see? If you look into that, you see that it's not a good story to tell. It doesn't show that we are giving consideration, fairly participate in the labor market. So as for me, I didn't start by seeking out employment. I started by getting trained.
0: Okay.
3: And in those years when I was being trained, it doesn't always go smoothly. Sometimes I have to be down. I recall the time I was down for over a month. Everybody was like, how come this guy disappeared? But when I covered myself, I went ahead to continue in the process. And going on, when I started working on my own, I've lost some opportunities, actually. Times it was due to I couldn't meet up on time. And that once it was because they saw me. They weren't expecting a smaller person to show up for the position. I don't know if you can imagine. When you have a smaller stature and someone that is expecting to see you. That is why when you are doing an interview, it's not really the best option for you to look at those physique. You have to consider what the person says he can do and give him the opportunity to prove himself and not really make conclusions as you are trying to hire.
0: Thank you so much. It's heartbreaking. There's something you said, you got trained, and I'm coming to that. But before I get to that, let me ask Dr. Verti. Dr. Verti, is there any job or specification of any job that someone with SCD cannot do, is not advised to do?
1: Thank you, Izzy, and thank you, Engineer, for sharing your experiences. Really, there is no job that anybody cannot do. And secondly, I'd like to say that usually your genotype, apart from it being just one of the indices that we need to know, because usually when you get a job, for instance, you do a pre-employment medicals so that they know your basics, at least, you know, do a medical certificate of fitness. Right. So your genotype SS cannot stop you from being in the office or doing any kind of job that you are able to do. But now, remember, they have certain challenges, maybe being absent from work for some days because of a crisis or the other, you know, but this should not be the basis for, let's say, employment. But I want to believe that anyone living with sickle cell that has the requisite qualifications for a particular role, that has the, what I say, physical strength, because most times, I mean, I have a colleague, she's a doctor, and she works as hard as any other person. She's hardly out of work, right? She works at her pace, but she does her work. So she won't say because she's a warrior, she will not work, or that she should not work, or they won't employ her. You know, we are not talking hard job, manual labor and all that, but in this day and time, regular blue-collar job, online work, all those kinds of work, this should not be a reason someone will be dismissed from work, if I say that, you know, like what he said. So I don't think there's anywhere that they said if once you are SS, you cannot do the particular work for. I don't know if there's any anything like that, but I think people should be assessed based on them. Some people have managed themselves very well over time. They know how to prevent those triggers of different crises, and so they are okay most of the time. And they should be able to work just like any other person, and given that sense of belonging, they shouldn't be stigmatized or discriminated against because they are warriors.
0: Thank you so much, Ma. Thank you so much, Ma. I needed to have that clarity so that, you know, we can be on the same page while we are having these discussions. So back to you, Engineer Enoch. Now, I want us to talk about education and training of the warriors. I know things are changing, but the change, I don't think the change has reached to the point of, you know, going all out to train a sickle cell warrior, you know, allowing them, even in the education, allowing them to, you know, go as high as going to the higher institution and all that. I may be making assumption, but that's why you're here, sir. What happens in the education sector in the training of the sickle cell warrior? Is it like speculated that most of the time is waste of resources and energy? What do you have to say about that too?
3: Okay, what I have to say about that is that first of all, we should be given more opportunity and grace too, so that we cope with others when it comes to trainers part of the educational process. That is the only time that you will notice that this person is a warrior. If it comes to the intellect, we perform, underline that we perform generally. When it comes to that using and strenuous activity that is involved, that most sickle cell warriors get triggered, they begin to have pain, and when they can't endure that pain again, they have to find to take a rest or go to the hospital and all those things. Now, for somebody that is going through Kuna, you find out that some period after engaging in studies for a prolonged period without resting properly, there is always chances that the person will get that feeling pain because he's already stressed. But what I want to say clearly is that if we are given more opportunity, now for mixed exams, I would like to mention that mixed exams, quiz, all those things, they are the real things that when we miss them, it affects our educational performance. And if we miss classes, it will show that all the effort that we have put to. So if we can give more opportunity to receipt or exams or quiz, as the case may be, it will show that people actually care that we have this condition and it was the reason why we couldn't perform when others are performing. So I'm just asking for an opportunity on behalf of other warriors so that when these things happen, we know they are not actually little things to ask for. But somehow, there is always a way to come to a logical conclusion and give us an opportunity when we really do well if you get such opportunity. I don't know if I attended to your question.
0: Yes, you did. Yes, you did. But I need to push it a little bit further. Sorry, I'm pushing it. I want us to share this message as clear as possible. There are practical steps. You mentioned, you know, when you missed for 1 month, you were able to come back and, you know, continued. Are there practical steps that schools, both secondary, primary, tertiary, can employ that should give the opportunity for any missed class or any missed exam? Are there practical steps of what you think should happen?
3: Yes, I would say that a practical step that can be taken by schools is for them to at least make an exception for us. When this, it comes to the point that it is because of the crisis that we have to miss our exams. That. Let them please make an exception for us. We can receive those exams when we get ourselves, so that we don't totally get discouraged. You know, it can be a huge discouragement for you when you see others have already stepped ahead of you and you don't even get the chance to prove yourself again. Yes.
0: Thank you so much. I think that's clear enough. Thank you so much, Engineer Enoch. And I'm moving on to the next thing that was highlighted here as one of the things that you people don't like. And when I say you people, the warriors, the sickle cell warriors, because we are discussing actually the anomalies sickle cell warriors are not happy about. And these anomalies are the things when Engineer Enoch, who is our guest today, started, he said there are things apart from the pain, the crisis, there are things in relationship, things in training, education, all walks of life that happens to them and they are not too happy about it. So I'm coming back to you, Engineer Enoch, and I want us to talk about relationship. Let's talk about relationship. Are there anomalies in relationship? What can you tell us? Not just relationship. Let's add the stigma. Relationship and the stigma that comes with it. Please, go ahead, sir.
3: Okay, when it comes to relationship and stigma, what solves it is just the knowledge. Because there is a knowledge gap for some people. That is why it continues to profess as a problem. So actually, it's very hard to convince some people when they already have a wrong mate in their mind. The first experience they had was the wrong experience, and they have never really had the correct information. In such cases, when they come in contact with a sickle cell warrior, it becomes hard for them to actually relate with the person the right way. This is also the same reason that leads to stigma. And in other conditions as well, when there is a misinformation, it leads to stigma and it leads to all kinds of negative biases. But the truth is that sickle cell warriors are not, as many people may think it is. The thing that we have to do to get it right is very clear. When it comes to a relationship that will last, it starts with an understanding of both the persons in the relationship, either it's a female relationship with a male, where the warrior is a male, or where the warrior is a lady. It has to start with understanding. And I want to tell those who are AA, it could be annoying to meet with somebody that is an AA and you go on to have a conversation and the person begins to discriminate against. Now, I like to think about them as the people that are they are the closest to helping us bridge the gap of eco-cell continuing to increase in our nation, Nigeria. So when you see this particular person now and he is not aware of his position and he chooses to be indifferent about relating with people properly, you know, it doesn't go down well with me and so many other persons, because having a meaningful relationship has to be built upon understanding. And if I continue saying this thing, I'll keep saying the same thing. If there is enough awareness and these people don't let go of their negative beliefs or those things, then a meaningful relationship will continue to exist and will not be discriminated against and all those things.
0: Thank you so much, Engineer Amuche. I'm coming to you, Dr. Ifeanyi. There are a lot of things happened at this back end. So I want you to tell us why. Can you touch light? And also, if there is a way forward, can you bring it forward? And for AA, because I feel it's AA that is doing this discrimination on a lighter note. Because they can't fight someone that is with AS. AA, male and female, you should have the fear of God. Dr. Ifeanyi, please. What happens when it comes to this stigmatization and relationship?
2: All right. Thank you very much for this question. Doctor, you know, here, you know, once you come to Grace Impacts Radio, you're already a doctor. Well done, Dr. Chingu, Dr. Vex. All right. It's a hard one to crack. I'm in love. But the good news is that genetic counseling has become part and parcel of marriage counseling. And now I know that churches, even mosques, they talk about it. You need to submit that before you get wedded or you do your nikah, if it's the Muslim way. Yes, I know it is tough. Already in love, you feel that your world is woven around this person. But you need to have seen, really, you need to have seen a sickle cell warrior going through crisis. Then you will know that, please leave this love and get into it. You will find another person. It's not easy. It's not easy. But the plea, and that is why this awareness is ongoing, even before now, June 19th was Sickle Cell Day, and we were talking about this everywhere. And this month, that's what everybody will be preaching to. Let's try. What I preach is, once I'm getting into a relationship, please and please, I will ask you, what is your genotype? And that is the same thing I want everybody to be able to do. Because we'll start from here, and then from there, we'll not talk about the prenatal diagnosis and everything. This is the one that now we can avoid. So why don't we try our best to avoid it? I know it's not easy, but it is doable. I have a classmate of mine. She's just like a sister. But the thing is, for every time she meets a person, she's AS. The person is also AS. And she kept telling me, you're saying I will not marry. I said, no, it's not it. So you see, we're medical students, so then they're even up till now that we're doctor. But luckily, for after like 6, 7, 8, 9, fact, let me say up to 11 people that came to meet her, finally, she got someone that is AA. The idea is just for us to reduce the burden, just for us to reduce the pre-incidence of SS being born. That's just why.
0: Thank you for what you just said, but I also want you to throw light on, we're talking about people, we know that they are sickle cell, and we know the people they are looking for, AA for their relationship. Now, what I want you to talk about is how easy, you are even saying for ASAS is not easy. How easy do you think AA, both male and female, can marry an SS, you know, a warrior? We know they are warrior at this, like the instance I gave, everybody know that man is a warrior. And this lady said, I'm going ahead and I'm going to marry him. It wasn't easy. There are a lot of talks here and there. So I want you to touch light this issue that they are facing as warriors when it comes to dating, relationship, and also the stigma around them when they want to go into relationship.
2: Okay. You're talking about marrying SS, right? How easy is it, right?
0: Yes.
2: Okay, marrying SS is doable, but it has to come with a lot of planning. From the word go, that you know that you're SS, it means that on your own, you have to ensure that you find AA. The best is for you to marry someone that the genotype is AA, so that your kids will just be carriers, which we call AS. All right? Yeah. That's just the thing. Remember, the reason we're saying it's not easy, that
4: it's better you tell the person, yes, I'm SS, and because you're EE, example, that I want to marry you. I'm SS means I have a lot of hospital visits, I have a lot of this, I need to miss work some days, I need more love, I need more care. That's male and female. A female, she's higher risk, but that's not an issue because they are now hematology specialists that can take care of her. So she needs to ensure that once, even before she gets pregnant, she already starts going to see the doctors. And as she's pregnant, she's the O&G specialist as well as the hematologist. We also need to add with this, whether it is the male or a female that the SS, a lot of money, a lot of support, both emotional, has to be there. Why am I talking about this? It is important for us to always tell our partner that genotype. Don't surprise anybody. Even the fact that you're SS, you're still going to go through genetic counseling. You're going to be given options. Are we going to go ahead to say you're a female? Do I want you to be the one to carry the baby? Or do you want to do surrogacy? What is it? How do you want to do it? And then very importantly, Dr. Betty comes in here. You have to ensure that your health insurance is Baba, is the big one, as in you have health insurance, because anything can happen. But above all, I'll say that love and commitment will make this to really work. So marrying SS is good. And they leave. Let me tell you the secret about this. Love and good support. Someone living with sickle cell warrior will live till the day that God says it's time up. Most times, I've seen people that it's not even that sickle cell complications that took the person finally. It was just the same normal things that take somebody else. It can be RTA, it can be a traffic accident, it can be cancer. If you take care of yourself very well, you will live till the time that your time is up by God. Not necessarily because you're a sickler. I've seen a sickler that died for 88 years.
0: Thank you so much. Thank you. We are touchlighting it. And I'm really happy with the discussion this morning. I'm coming back to you, Engineer Enoch. So, Engineer Enoch, let's talk about the crisis. Talk to us about living with constant fatigue, the anemia, and the weakness. How does this affect your work, your school, and your daily life?
3: Okay, thank you for having me again. First, I want to thank Dr. Senyawa for doing justice to that question. People oftentimes, when they notice that we are looking okay and we at the same time feel weak, this is what I'll continue to say. Information is very important. When people don't know a lot of things about those who are warriors, it becomes hard for them to understand why a certain thing is happening and why it is happening the way it is happening. It is very exhausting for us when we have something we need to do or where we should be and we are feeling weak. Those periods when we are feeling weak, it is because we are experiencing anemia. Our blood must have broken down and maybe our PCV is low. It also be because we are stressed. That is why we are feeling weak. The thing is that we always find a way to put more effort. But we want people to understand that there could be times when we are weak and we can't perform as we should perform, because when we are weak, it also comes with pain. When you have pain in your joint, that will keep you, you have to just stay on your own and avoid doing more so that it doesn't continue to increase the pain that you are having in your body. But I want to tell other sickle cell warriors that they shouldn't give up. The pain itself is part of what we have to experience, and good enough for you to overcome them. The absorption, the truth is that it is always there. So what I want to say is, even though we feel weak, we are always aware that this is a good thing for us. These people also know that this is the the reason why we are weak, so that they can also support us when this kind of incident begins to play out.
0: Thank you so much. That support, very important. Two things you said that is very key. Information, you've been saying it. We need to know. And that's what we're doing. What we're doing here today is part of we need to know. We need to know this, the warriors, what they do, how it presents, so that we know when to come out. And the second thing, to support them. We need to know so that we can support in any way we can and help them live a normal life. I want to ask also, since we are here talking about the pain, let's talk about the healthcare system. Is there a gap? What's your biggest frustration? What's your biggest fear about walking into a hospital? How accessible are your drugs? How accessible, how affordable are they? How accessible and how affordable are they? Is this something anyone can get anywhere? In a case of emergency, please go ahead.
3: Okay. When it comes to the healthcare system, sometimes we experience those delays that come with having so many processes in the hospital. And if a warrior comes for his checkup, for instance, and he is experiencing some difficulties, either there is pain, many parts of his body, he just weak, and he has to pass through so many processes, even those with health insurance. Now, when you don't have a health insurance, it is totally another thing to live, because you have to pay and pay, and you might even run away from the hospital, because what you have to pay will be more expensive compared to what it would have been if you have a health insurance. And the one that pains us the most is having to, assuming you have to do a test, and after seeing the doctor, you have to walk like the next 3 blocks away to go and do the test. And they are not feeling very strong about it. It is a very big challenge. It's a very big challenge. And if some of those facilities were to be closer to each other, it will be very helpful. So we don't have to strain ourselves. And when we can't do it constantly, we can even abandon the hospital. I know cases where, just because I am tired of the whole process, I would prefer to go to my house and rest. So these are real problems that exist in the health sector that can actually be solved. Another one is, let me go back to health insurance. I want to advise both warriors and others about health insurance. Health insurance is a very good thing, but the exception I always have there is the processes that it takes. Sometimes those that are attend to you, they would really want you to go those processes by yourself, not considering whether you are strong enough to go through the processes, to get clearance, to do this one, to come back for this one. You go from pillar to post all the time, just for you to use the health insurance you already have. But it is still better that you have the health insurance, because when you don't have it at all, you will still go those processes and still pay a lot for you to finally assess your health care needs, to see the doctor and to get your drugs, all these things. But when you get the health insurance, it minimizes the cost. I would like to make a request. Rural areas are not really very covered in terms of meeting the needs of sickle cell warriors. I have had the conversation with some people in the past, and because they are not in the town like me, I stay in Abakaliki, they don't also have some of the privilege that we have by accessing a general hospital that is here and all the medical efforts are on the ground. In rural areas, those things are in their very minimum supply, the drugs, the healthcare professionals, and the frequency which we can access them because they are not there. It's very, very reduced in the rural areas. Thank you.
0: Thank you so very much. And talking about health insurance, I'm going to come to you, both of you, both Dr. Betty and Dr. Finwa, because Engineer Enoch mentioned two things. One, the importance of health insurance, and then he also said something about the people in the rural area. And I know that Dr. Finwa is in charge of communities engagement. So let me start with you, Dr. Betty. Health insurance, how much does it cover?
1: Thank you, Chizzy. And thank you again, Engineer Enoch, for sharing that perspective.
3: Thank you.
1: For us in River State, and I think in a number of states, what we have done is to classify persons living with sickle cell disease as vulnerable. And that's because for many of them, they are in and out of the hospital for minor things, sometimes pain, sometimes, you know, those kinds of crises. And so it's really a lot for their parents or families or caregivers. So what we did, I think early in the year, we had this conversation with NGOs, an NGO that is interested in sickle cell disease. And at the state level, depending on your state, there are large numbers of them that are being registered into the scheme. Now, for us, we have almost 200 people, at least, that are registered under this particular program I'm talking about. I'm sure that there are others registered but did not identify as persons living with sickle cell. You know, they may have just registered routinely. But for this particular group, we cover their pain relief up to if they need morphine or, you know, because sometimes they need stronger painkillers, you know, that kind of thing. We try to do that. What we have done is to kind of move it to like a secondary service. It's not something that routinely, because when you go to the regular health center, sometimes they are not able to do all that it takes. Okay. For that warrior. Mm-hmm. So we have a particular hospital that once anything is beyond the usual, we send and refer to this particular hospital where they are managed normally as sickle cell, you know, warriors. But because people are across the states everywhere, we constantly try to communicate the fact that for this set of people, their frequency to hospital may be more. They may be requiring infusions to rehydrate, requiring pain relief, you know. So for us in River State, it is covered. I mean, as much as they need is covered. We are even planning to do, I think there's an enrollee we have that needs like a skin grafting because of sores. You know that is also one of the things that happened with them. They can have these ulcers and all of that. So all we're trying to do is not just to cover minor things, but also to ensure that we can overall improve the quality of care of our warriors. But more importantly is prevention. You know, if he was talking about that, the fact that everybody must carry this on, the churches, the mosques, the schools, everybody must know that we really do not need to bring our children to the world and then they suffer all of this. And of course, there are different things that can be done now. You can also check before a baby is born, you can know the genotype. You know, there are medications that are given even from the beginning of birth. And also technology has improved such that there is more that can be done for the quality of life to improve. But generally, we do cover quite a lot of their needs, but it can be draining on the finances. And so that's why we need everybody on the insurance scheme, so that those who are well will cross-subsidize for those who frequently fall ill. You know, those who have money can put in their funds so that these people can get the care that they need when they need it. Thank you, Chizzy.
0: Thank you so much. Thank you so much, Ma. And I'm coming to you, Dr. Ifeanyi. I'm coming to you about going to the rural areas. How do we take this message to the communities, to the churches, to everyone that needs to hear? Because that's where this health insurance at least will start from. That's where, you know, we know there's improvement in checking people's genotype before they get married. But in the rural area, how much can we take this message to them to make sure that we start preventing and also start helping those that are already battling with SCDs?
4: All right, thank you very much. As always, Medical Women's Association of Nigeria, to God's glory, is located in 36 states, including the FCT. So we are in the forefront of community mobilization, community engagement, social mobilization. Anywhere there is a public place, be it the mosques, the church, the markets, the malls, town hall meetings, we are there to talk to them on sickle cell disease. The important thing is really the prevention. So just as we always do this month, we're also going to be out there in communities to spread the news of the need to, number one, avoid being in the tangle or in the midst of saying love is over me, and then you end up bringing forth sickle cell babies. Another good thing we're also saying is, you're already here, you're big, adhere to genetic counseling before you marry, because it is very important. In fact, before you start a relationship, please know the genotype of your supposed lover, quote unquote. Another good thing, again, that we're going to be doing, we are going to be in radio stations too, just like we are here today. Today we are in English radio station. We're going to be out there in Yoruba, Igbo, Hausa, Efik radio stations to let us know why this is so. And then I love this topic that Engineer Enoch chose. In as much as we're talking about the fact that we need to prevent this from happening, it's also important to know that it's not only pains that sickle cell warriors go through. So we're going to also be able to preach this news or gospel to tell everybody that, hello, they are humans. Treat them the same way you treat other humans. So that is just what we're going to be doing today. And we're going to be ending up this on the 30th of the webinar. And our dear Engineer Enoch will also be one of our panelists during that webinar. So please, as we always do in Grace Impact Radio, or with Grace Impact Radio, and as Dr. Chizzy always tells us, tell the next person to tell the next person to tell the next person that, yes, sickle cell disease is preventable, but above all, yes, I'm living with sickle cell disease. I have other things that I go through, not just pain. And it is our duty, it's our responsibility to show emotional support, to show even financial support. Any support that a sickle cell warrior needs, if you're able to do that for the person, please do. If you're not able to, you might know one or two other persons that would be able to help. So together, we would be able to close the gap and ensure that sickle cell warriors live their lives joyfully, fully, and intentionally. Thank you very much.
0: Thank you so much, Dr. Ifeanyi, Engineer Enoch. I will be asking you this, and with that, we'll be wrapping up. If you are to ask government two things, let's make it two things you need to ask from government, what will it be? And your final words to everyone listening to us. Engineer Enoch, please.
3: Okay, thank you. The request I would like to put out to the government is, they should look at involving themselves in more funding concerning sickle cell and sensitization, because it is not getting enough attention already, so that people will begin to have a better mentality towards sickle cell warriors. And to my fellow warriors, keep the strength alive. It is going to be difficult, just like below. But there is always opportunity for us to continue winning and fulfill all our life goals. So don't give up.
0: Don't give up. Don't give up. And to my listeners, everyone hearing us today, don't give up. Don't give up on these warriors, because by the time you give them hope, they will have hope to stay alive. They will have hope to fight what they are fighting. Remember, it's not their fault. This was the mistake of other people, the love that carried other people, the ignorance that carried other people that put them there. So it's not their fault. And all we could do at this point is to give them all the support they need, treat them like humans, help them when they are in the low, and ensure that everything they need, they will get the support needed. That's all we could do. Not to stigmatize, not to think less of them, not to think low of them, not to pity them, but to give them a chance to live their life to the fullest. And I think with that, we will have a better place and a better warrior fighting this disease with every strength and love. And with that, we are going to say thank you for listening. I'm handing over to Dr. Vetti to close this edition this morning. And do we have something for next week?
1: Thank you so much. It's been an awesome discussing this very, very, very important topic. Thanks to everyone. Yes, of course, we have something for next week. Next week, we're going to be looking at the World Suicide Prevention Day. You know, you'll be shocked the different people that are exposed or that for whatever reason, consider and contemplate suicide. And I've heard a number of persons living with sickle cell disease who themselves have contemplated even just taking their life. So we're going to be talking about suicide prevention next week. And until we come to discuss this, because you'll be shocked, there's a lot going on. I'm sure we've heard so much even on the internet. So just keep your ears to the ground. 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

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Our Bible anchor is Acts chapter 10 verse 38, Amplified Classic. How God anointed and consecrated Jesus of Nazareth with the Holy Spirit and with strength and ability and power. How he went about doing good, and in particular curing all who were harassed and oppressed by the power of the devil, for God was with him. Never forget, friends, God is with you always. Hallelujah. Today I'll continue the series titled Focus, and this is part 5. Our text is 1 Thessalonians chapter 4 verse 11, New Living Translation. Make it your goal to live a quiet life, minding your own business and working with your hands, just as we instructed you before. The Apostle Paul's admonition to the Church of Jesus Christ at Thessalonica. Make it your goal to live a quiet life, minding your own business. The English dictionary defines focus as concentration of attention, something to which activity, attention, or interest is primarily directed. Focus. You see, friends, focus is never overwhelmed by the plethora of happenings around, but it is stable in its gaze. Focus is stable in its gaze. No matter the numerous things happening, focus is never confused. Never. Focus is never confused. Focus is skilled at staying with the goal, regardless of the sight and sound of the things that seem like it, that are not it. Many things may seem like it, but they are not it. Focus is skilled at staying with the goal. There is a goal. Focus remains with the goal through thick and thin without being dented. Focus loves to be stable, and stability is necessary in the pursuit of your dreams. Focus says, forsaking all, this is the chosen path of God, and stays on the path to fulfill purpose. Focus stays on the path to fulfill purpose. Focus is not lost in the multitude of varying philosophies and trends of men, but it is fixed on the only purpose certified by God. Focus is fixed on God's certified purpose. Focus is not jack of all trade. No, focus is a master of the specific assignment. Focus is a master of the specific assignment. Focus is dedicated to the defined trajectory of the journey. Focus is not swayed by the razzmatazz of the traffic on the road of life, but sticks with the plan of purpose as designed. There is a designed plan of purpose. Focus stays with that plan. Focus is not ashamed to remain at the place of instruction. We prosper by instruction. Focus is never ashamed to remain at the place of instruction. Hallelujah. Thank you, Jesus. Hallelujah. Hallelujah. Focus does not jump ship because of pressure. It stays with the mission until it is accomplished. Very critical, very important. You see, friends, in the midst of so much noise, it takes focus to pick out the music from the noise. Sometimes you set out on a mission with a definite goal, but the signpost on life's road may become the setbacks. It takes a skill set to manage the traffic that such signposts bring. That skill set is focus. Focus is skilled at remaining in the place of instruction. Very important. Very critical. Friends, focus filters all and sundry and picks out the essentials that are required to accomplish the mission. Focus. Where is your focus? Focus is a deliberate scanner regardless of the contents of a package. Focus scans the room and stays with the sounds that resonate with the mission. Focus scans the room and stays with the sounds that resonate with the mission. Very important. Focus does not stray away from challenges, but stays afloat to overcome every obstacle. Focus doesn't retreat because of prevailing

of focus. The courage of focus is fiercely steady against the assaults of timidity. Focus is never afraid to stay in the heat for the long haul. The heat of the moment does not deter the goal of focus. Never. There is a cause, and focus is always determined to ensure it achieves the cause. The resilience of focus brings brilliant outcomes to the table of achievement. Focus doesn't allow the storm stop its sunshine because there is a there after here. Focus does not allow the storm stop its sunshine because there is a there after here. You may think nothing is working, but focus knows that even when nothing seems to be visibly present, great things are happening beyond the visible. Focus is patiently patient for the manifestation of its expectation. Focus doesn't lose hope that it will all be worth the wait at the end of the day. Focus does not lose hope. It believes that it will all be worth the wait at the end of the day. Focus stays so it can take its game at the end of the day. Friends, where is the concentration of your attention? Where is your focus? Let's go for a break.

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We are here 24/7, giving you the best of God's word, music, and entertainment. This is Reflections with PJ, and I am your host, Jude Akele, aka PJ. This is the part 5 of the series titled Focus, Focus. You see, friends, the best of your life is in front of you, not behind you. And this is part of what focus reminds you about. Focus reminds you that the best of your life is in front of you. So you don't dwell so much on yesterday that you forget to live today. No. Focus charges your belief in the best of yourself. Focus charges your belief in the best of yourself. Focus energizes your journey to deliver its full potentials. You are gifted, you are talented, you are anointed. Hallelujah. Focus amplifies your strength and encourages your journey because there is an end. There is an end. You see, friends, when you hit the road and you begin to see things that do not encourage your journey, focus will remind you that you are not designed to give up. When you hit roadblocks, focus will remind you that you are not designed to give up. Hallelujah. Focus is always looking out for your bounce back. Focus does not want you to stay down. So it is always looking out for your bounce back. Focus keeps tab on your wins always, reminding you that winning is in you. Focus reminds you that winning is in you. The road may be rough, but focus defies the odds and goes for the goal. Focus goes for the goal. You see, friends, the challenges around your space do not have the capacity to stop your dream. The challenges around your space do not have the capacity to stop your dream. Focus doesn't dissipate energy on the challenges, but has its gaze on the goal. Focus has got its eyes on the goal. There are many things calling for your attention, but focus filters what matters. Focus filters what matters. You see, friends, there is nothing anywhere that can stop your focus. Nothing. Nothing. You may feel like packing up your dreams, but focus reminds you that your Savior Jesus has paid it all. Therefore, all things are possible to him that believes. Focus believes the actualization of

your dreams. Friends, where is the concentration of your attention? Where is your focus? Very critical. Where is your focus? May you never be lost in the worries of tomorrow, that you forget to maximize the bliss of today. May you never be lost in the worries of tomorrow, that you forget to maximize the bliss of today, in the name of Jesus Christ. May your strength continually be renewed in the joy of the Lord, in the name of Jesus Christ. May your life be full of satisfaction as you look to Jesus, in the name of Jesus Christ. May you not abandon the very reason why God kept you here, in the name of Jesus Christ. May the flames of your purpose born for the glory of Jesus, in the name of Jesus Christ. May your focus be on what matters, in the will of God, in the name of Jesus Christ. You are blessed forever, in the name of Jesus Christ. Thank you, Jesus. Please do not forget to remember that Jesus loves you. You are too powerful to be powerless. Look after your well-being, because you need to be all right to chase your dreams. Your peace of mind is priceless. Guard it intentionally. Thank you for today, friends. And let's meet again next Tuesday at 7 a.m. West African time, here on Grace Impact Radio for Reflections with PJ. My name is Jude Akele, aka PJ. Blessings always.

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to release that tonight. So some of you would understand that even though you are in the fire, the same grace that he gave Shadrach, Meshach, and Abednego is the same grace that God has given you. What is that, Bishop? What is that grace, Bishop? You're going to be in the fire, but when you come out, you won't smell like smoke. You're going to be in the fiery furnace, but when you come out,

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0: Healing Heart with Hadiza on Grace Impact Radio, your number one online radio station for the world music and entertainment. It's a new day, a new week, and a new month. So permit me to say, welcome to the month of September, the ninth month. And you know what? Naturally, the ninth month speaks of delivery. So today I want to declare that whatever you have been carrying in prayers, in faith, in tears, in this month, there will be a delivery in the name of Jesus Christ. Father, as we step into September today, being the first day, we step in with thanksgiving in our hearts. We are filled with gratitude, knowing that you are good and your mercy endures forever. Let there be delivery of uncontainable joy, perfect peace in the heart of your people. Let there be delivery of healing, opportunities, testimonies. Let purpose be defined in the name of Jesus Christ. I declare no more delays, no more miscarriages. God's ordained destiny for our lives is being fulfilled. What looked barren, what looked like, you know, no fruitfulness at all, I speak life and I speak and decree open doors. I declare restoration. I declare that lost opportunities are being restored, that there will be divine helpers in the name of Jesus. I declare the hand of God will bring to manifestation the supernatural in our lives in the name of Jesus. I stand on God's word in Isaiah 66 verse 9. The Bible says, I will not cause pain without allowing something new to be born. Have you been going through pain? There will be something new, something miraculous that will take place in this month in the name of Jesus. The Lord says, I promise that if I cause you the pain of birth, I will not stop you from having your new nation. Whatever represents a new nation that you desire, in the name of Jesus, we speak into the womb of September that there will be a delivery. Your God has said it, and so it will be unto us in the name of Jesus Christ. The English Standard Version actually put it in this light. It says, shall I bring to the point of birth and not cause to bring forth, says the Lord. Shall I, who cause to bring forth, shut the womb, says your God. Our God is not unrighteous. He understands your pain. He sees the tears, even those things that you're not able to share with anyone. But we are declaring that because it is our month of delivery, that you will bring forth in the name of Jesus. The God who has led you and brought you into this ninth month, he will surely deliver you of that which you have conceived in the name of Jesus. September, we declare you are fruitful and productive unto us. The program is Healing Heart with Hadiza, a program designed to inspire, encourage, and strengthen. And even as we have declared it, I believe it is done according to our faith in the name of Jesus. I want you to call up your friends, loved ones, colleagues, call up everyone. Tell them it's that time of the week where we draw strength from God's word. It's Healing Heart with Hadiza, and I'll be right back.
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Okay, welcome back. If you're just joining us, it's Healing Heart with Hadiza, and we are on Grace Impact Radio, your number one online radio station for the world, music and entertainment. Welcome once again to the month of September, the month where we will have our deliverables in the name of Jesus Christ. We have spoken into the month of September, and I believe that as we say amen, heaven has released it unto us. So today I have a word for someone, and I have titled it, There is Still a Plan. Yes, there is still a plan. Hope for better days ahead. Now, you know, as the year is winding down, there is a tendency to begin to feel like, oh, all is gone. I can't see what I have achieved, and the year is going. Some of us enter the year with big dreams, with so much excitement. But right now, looking back, it feels like there are only losses, delays, disappointments, maybe sickness that was not planned. You went and you didn't get what you were desiring. But I want to say to you today, and this is God saying to you, that He has not kept you until now to abandon you. So no matter what the last 8 months may have looked like, I want to say to you today that God has a plan for you, and His plan is very much active in your life. You can't see what I have achieved, you are saying, and the year is going. But I say to you again that there is a plan. The plan of God concerning you. Remember, the Bible says, when men say there is a casting down, you will declare there is a lifting. And why are you declaring a lifting? Is because God's word says so. Jeremiah 29 verse 11, a very handy scripture if you ask me. The Bible says in the TPT, the Passion Translation, I know all about the marvelous destiny I have in store for you. A future planned out in details. The destiny God has for you, He says it is marvelous. And your future has been planned out in details. The message puts it in this light. I know what I am doing. I have it all planned out. Your life is predestined. God already is the one who orchestrates your life's journey. He has it all planned out, and He has decided what He will do for you. And He says, I have plans to help you to do well. So whatever be that situation, that condition, the circumstances surrounding you, I want to assure you that you have a marvelous destiny in God. Your destiny is colorful, and He has it all planned out. The life that God has planned out for you is not predicated on the situation and the circumstance or the economy of where you are presently. It is based on His original plans concerning you. I am here to let you know that God sees all you went through, all you are going through. God is not blind to your pains. God's ears are not short to your prayers. He sees the tears. He sees the rejection, the betrayal, the disappointments. God is mindful of you, and His plans concerning you cannot be altered. I like the way the presiding bishop, our bishop, we call him our big daddy, Bishop Michael Konkwa, puts it this way.
that the devil cannot undo in time what God has perfected in eternity. So I want you to know that no matter where you are right now, that situation is not who you are. You have a marvelous destiny in God. Delay is not denial. Wilderness is not the end of the journey. The wilderness is not your destination. Even in that wilderness, God is making a way, because He is our way maker. He said, I will make a way even in the wilderness and cause forth rivers in the desert. I know you can see it now because you are blinded by the circumstances surrounding you. But God's thoughts concerning you, they are good. I am here today, the first day of the month of September. I just want to encourage you once again that you should hold on to God and to His word. He says He has not kept you alive for nothing. He has not brought you from January into September so that your life amounts to nothing. His intention is to give you a future and a hope. His intention is to bless you and make you successful. Remember, you are blessed. The blessing of God is on you. And the Bible said this blessing makes rich and it does not add sorrow. He is a good God. He is a good Father. He does not abandon His own. He says that we are engraved in the hollow of His palm. Weeping may have endured through the nights of the past 8 months, but I want to declare to you that it's a new season. I don't want you coming into September with the weights of the past months. I want you to enter September with great expectations, because our God is doing something new, something amazing, and He is asking, can you not perceive it? Don't allow the weights of the past months to deprive you of what God is doing today, because He is doing something new. It's a brand new season. There are countless illustrations of wilderness experiences in the Bible, but the story did not end in the wilderness. I want you to hear me and hear me clearly. I said there are a lot of wilderness experiences that we see in the Bible, but those stories did not end in the wilderness. The children of Israel wandered for years in the wilderness, but a day came and there was a divine intervention, just like you're hearing God's word today. God and His word, they are one. If God sends His word is able to heal and to deliver. And I tell you the truth, 13 years of wilderness experience for Joseph looked like wasted years. But in reality, it was preparation for what God already planned out concerning him. Some of the things we go through are inexplainable. Now, I'm not making light of your situation. I'm not making light of your circumstance. I understand the pain. I understand what it is that you're going through. I may not be in your shoes, but I believe each and every one of us, you know, we have one thing or the other that we're struggling. We have hopes, we have aspirations, we have dreams of things we want to accomplish, and we are not yet there. I use the word yet because it will surely come to pass according to His will concerning us. So some of the things we go through are inexplainable, but at the end, it speaks. All we need is to trust and believe that God knows what He is doing. I want you to understand that God is not confused about the situation. God is not confused about the things happening in the nations of the world. He is the master planner, and everything is bare before Him. And God is too faithful to fail you. Your life is ordained by God. And He says, no weapon that is formed
no weapon fashioned, no situation can erase what he has already planned, what he has spoken, what he has written concerning you. I want you to just believe him, because he has no pleasure to those who draw back. Don't be an ambivalent person who believes today and draws back tomorrow. Everything will turn out for your good. The Bible says in the book of Romans 8:28, it says, all things work together for good for them that love God, to them who are called according to his purpose. Yes, because you can't see the end of it, doesn't mean that your story will end in shame or disgrace. He is the God who makes the barren to keep her home. He takes the poor from the dunghill and he sets him with the princes of his time. He is the God who heals the sick. He's the God of impossibilities. He's the God who mends the brokenhearted. He is Emmanuel, God with us, the one who will never leave us and he will not forsake us. He is my Father. He is your Father. He is bringing you to a flourishing finish in the name of Jesus. Psalm 66 verse 12, the New International Version says, you let people ride over our heads. We went through fire and water, but you brought us to a place of abundance. Whatever you're going through, I declare in the name of Jesus, it is to bring you to God's ordained destiny for your life, and you will have a flourishing finish in the name of Jesus Christ. The program is Healing Hearts with

Welcome back. The program is still Healing Heart with Hadiza. And yeah, I am spiritually dangerous. Don't play with me. I don't know if you're out there. You're just joining. The program is Healing Heart with Hadiza, a program designed to inspire, encourage, and to strengthen. And today on Healing Heart, I'm just here to encourage someone that there is still a plan concerning you, so hope for better days to come in the name of Jesus Christ. Just before the music break, I said God sees what you are going through or you have been through, and he has it all in his plan. It is part of the plan. So the next thing I want you to know is that God's plan concerning you does not expire with the calendar. I want to take that again. God's plan concerning you does not expire with the calendar. God's plan concerning you are not tied to the calendar of men. Yes, you and I are saying we are in the 9th month, we are in the 10th month, 8th month, whatever, but in God's agenda, we are in his purpose. God has chosen. His calendar is eternal. Ecclesiastes 3 and verse 11 says, God has chosen a good time for all things to happen. A good time for all things to happen. He has caused people to think about things that will continue forever. But nobody can completely understand everything that God has done from the beginning of their lives to the end. Did you hear that word? It says nobody can completely understand everything that God has done. What God is about to showcase in your life is not something that is not already done. It is already done. God's plan concerning you is personal. As seen in Jeremiah 29:11, the key text I took for us, it says, the plans I have for you are plans of good. The plans I have for you, not us, not them, the plans I have for you. Even if you are twins, God's plan is unique and specific to each one of you. So comparing your journey with that of another is dishonoring God and his good plans concerning you. The Bible says, when I called Abraham, I called him alone. I called him alone because God's plan is also purposeful. I take that again. The call of God upon our lives is purposeful. It is full of his purpose. God does not waste pain. He uses it to accomplish his purpose. 1 Corinthians 10 and verse 13, it says, every test that you have experienced is the kind that normally comes to people, not animals. It comes to people, the trial of our faith. It says, but God keeps his promise. No matter what situation you are in or you have been through, I want you to take this word. If that's all you hear me say today, you're good to go. It says, God keeps his promise and he will not allow you to be tested beyond your power to remain firm. You are not standing on your own. There is a hand that is holding you up. If that situation can take you out, you would have been long gone. But God, who allowed you to go through this test, is saying that he keeps his promise and he will not allow you
to be tested beyond your power to remain firm. It says, at the time you are put to the test, he will give you the strength to endure it and so provide you with a way out. God will always make a way of escape even in that situation. You know, sometimes God takes away the obstacle. He takes away the problem. He doesn't even allow us to experience it. But sometimes he allows you, but you are never alone because he is always there with you. Isaiah says, when you go through the waters, he will be there. When you go through fire, he is with you. No wonder the three Hebrew boys, they were thrown into the fire. But the Bible says, was it not three men that were thrown into this fire? How come we see a fourth man? The fourth man is always present. When you cannot see him, he is still there. Your absence of feeling or seeing God in that situation does not negate the fact that God is in it. God sees the pressure. Whatever trap the enemy is put, the Bible says, in vain it is set. That temptation or tough season you are in, he knows it and has also made a way of escape through it. He will strengthen you to endure it. God is faithful. He won't leave you to yourself. He will not forsake you. He is our helper, and he will help us right on time. God will always make a way of escape for us through his wisdom in you. Like the case of Daniel, you know, when Daniel was faced with the king, you can imagine having to interpret a dream that you are not told the dream. You are to speak the dream and then interpret the dream, the king's dream. But Daniel, through God's wisdom, the excellent spirit of God in him, was able to save the situation. Or it can be through revelation, like the case of Joseph. Joseph, through revelation, you know, he was able to preserve a nation. Or through strength to endure hardship, like Apostle Paul, for the propagation of the gospel. Or is it the strength demonstrated by David when he brought down Goliath? No matter what it is, it can be through his divine intervention, like the parting of the Red Sea, so that the children of Israel can cross through the sea. The same sea that they walked through was the same sea that consumed their enemies. He always will make a way of escape. So I want to declare once again into the month of September. September, hear ye the word of the Lord. In this month, you will deliver all the good things which God has proposed, whatever has been a challenge, a delay, in the name of Jesus Christ, because we are in the month and God has promised us in his word that he will not cause us to bring to birth and then he will shut the womb. The womb of September, you will deliver to us in the name of Jesus. God who delivers, he will also provide a way of escape. So if you are in a tight place right now, the way maker, he will make a way. In fact, he has made a way, and you will see that way of escape in the name of Jesus Christ. God's plans are also tied to his peace, the peace that passes all understanding. So even when you are in a chaotic situation, the peace of God that transcends all understanding, it will rest in our heart. The Bible says he will keep in perfect peace those whose heart, mind are stayed on him because they trust him. I want you to trust God. Yes, I know 8 months have gone by. You are in the 9th month, but that is the calendar of man. Remember, I've told you, God is not limited
by the calendar of men. God walks in eternity. God is not to be boxed. God says He is our peace. So even though there is chaos, I want to speak the peace of God into your heart. That is shalom, shalom, nothing missing, nothing broken. Because the same God who brought you from January into September, He's still writing chapters. Heaven is still moving on your behalf. Don't be discouraged. Don't lose hope. God is not through with you. He will make a way where there seems to be no way. God is making a way of escape in that very situation. He will use what the enemy designed to cause you shame, to cause you disgrace. God is turning it around for your good. All you have to do is to believe God by His word. Trust Him, because He will not leave you. He will not forsake you, so that you can boldly say at all times, "The Lord is my helper." The program is still Healing Heart with Hadiza, and I will be back.

Welcome back. The program is still Healing Heart with Hadiza. There is still a plan concerning you. Hope for better days ahead. The gloomy days are over. The cloudy rains are over. It's a new dawn. It's a new beginning. We are looking forward to better days. Remember, your story is not ended. Your life is written by mercy and authored by grace. I love this beautiful song because it captures exactly what I want you to believe God for. So let me share with you 5 practical steps to keep hope alive for better days, because there is a plan concerning your life. So number one thing I want you to do, remember who promised and put your trust and hope in Him. Remember who has made the promise to you. Put your trust and hope in Him. Why? Men will fail you, but the God, the monarch of the universe, He will not fail you. God is not a man to lie. If He said it, He has already done it. Remember the scripture we read? It is already done. So you can trust Him completely, because men may fail, but God's word will never fail in our life. All of God's promises, the Bible says, are already fulfilled in Christ. Christ Jesus told us it is finished when He hung on the cross. So I want to say to you today, it is finished. The days of tears are over. The days of disappointment, the days of delay. Yes, you may not see it now, but I want you by faith to begin to receive it. The psalmist said in Psalm 42 verse 11, the psalmist encouraged himself by hoping in God. And he says, so I say to my soul, don't be discouraged. I want you to say this word to yourself. Don't be discouraged. Hadiza, don't be discouraged. Don't be disturbed. The Bible said, be anxious for nothing, but in all things through prayer, supplications, and thanksgiving, make your request known to God. The Passion Translation said, don't be pulled in different directions. Don't allow yourself to be encumbered. Don't bombard your mind with things that are not edifying. It says, don't be disturbed, for I know my God will break through for me. And I'm saying to you, God has broken through for you in the name of Jesus. And He says, then I will have plenty of reasons to praise Him all over again. Yes, He is my saving grace. God is your saving grace. God is the one who has promised. And the one who promised you, He is a faithful God. He keeps His promises even to savor a 1,000 generations. The Bible says in Joshua chapter 21 verse 45, He said all of the promises that God made to the children of Israel, He said not one of them failed. And I'm assuring you today that God's promise, God's word, God's plan concerning you will not fail in the name of Jesus. What are you saying to your soul? Very important.

and they will do exploit. So what are you saying to the situation? Are you speaking to the situation, or are you allowing the situation to speak to you? Say to the mountain, you already won. The victory is mine. Remember, you are not fighting for victory, because you are fighting from the point of victory. It's for you to know and understand that the battle is already won. Stand on the truth of God's word, the finished work of Christ, and begin to take your deliverables. It's already done. I am settled. I am victorious. My needs are met. There's abundant supply. There's help for me in God. Speak and keep speaking, because our God is a speaking spirit, and you are made in his image, after his likeness. You know, the psalmist said something remarkable in Psalm 3, verses 1 to 3. I like to read from the Passion Translation. It says, Lord, I have so many enemies, so many who are against me. I don't know if you are like the psalmist that believe that your enemies are so much, maybe a legion of them, I don't know. But the psalmist says, his enemies are so many. And then the verse 2 says, listen to how they whisper their slander against me. What are you listening to? It is a whisper. So why are you putting your ears to hear the whisper instead of hearing what God is saying? God's voice is speaking louder than the voice of your enemy. Your enemies are scared of you, and therefore they speak in whispers, but you are listening to them. He said, look, that they are saying, look, he is hopeless. Even God can't save him from this. Can you imagine that? That God cannot save you out of that situation. How bad is your situation actually? But come to verse 3. Each time you hear the introduction of that word, but, you know that there is a change that is about to take place. It says in verse 3, but in the depths of my heart, I truly know that you, Yahweh, have become my shield. It's not Yahweh is going to be. He is already your shield. He's your buckler. He's your refuge. The Bible said the name of the Lord is a strong tower. The righteous runs into it and they are guaranteed of safety. The psalmist says, Yahweh have become my shield. You take me and surround me with yourself. You are wrapped around and you are surrounded. The Bible said that the eyes of the Lord is upon the righteous. You are the righteous and God's eyes are upon you. He said, your glory covers me continually. You lift my head. You will not bow your head to shame. You will not bow your head to pressure. I want you to keep your hope alive. Put your trust in God and hope in him. The second thing I want you to do is to have a renewed mind. Stop rehearsing the situation or the things that went wrong or not working, and start declaring what God said. I mean, God is our perfect example. The Bible says in the book of Genesis that God created the heaven and the earth. And then the next thing we see is that the earth is without form and void, and darkness was upon the face of the earth. And then the Spirit of the Lord started brooding over the darkness, over that chaos. And as he was brooding, the next thing we heard was God said. And when God said, it came to pass. God has made you a God upon your earth. He has made you a God over that situation. What are you saying? Are you rehearsing the situation, the circumstance? That's what the enemy wants you to do. God did not describe the darkness. He didn't describe how formless it was, that this was not how I made it. God went ahead to speak what he wants to see. In the midst of that negativity, I want you to speak positively into that situation, because when you start declaring what God has said, all things

aligned to God's word. So align yourself with God's word, because the things that you're seeing today, they are subject to change. God says it's a new season. I want you to believe God by his word, and he is doing a new thing. And he said, don't you perceive it? I mean, can't you see it? Even, you know, the Bible said that Abraham, against hope, he believed in hope. You can do the same. Abraham believed God against hope. Don't be blinded with the situation around you that you can't see the new things that God is doing in your life. It's a new season. It's a new month. It's a new week. And God is doing something new in the name of Jesus Christ. Number three thing I want you to do is that refuse to quit. Yes, no matter how it is happening, don't speak the situation. Speak to the situation. Giving up is not an option. If you give up, you lose, because there is much more in store for you in God. Between September and December are 4 months, and that's a lot that can change according to heaven's calendar. Within this month, don't fall for the cheap lies of the devil. Your testimony will not be aborted in the name of Jesus. May your testimony will be noise abroad. What God will do in your life will draw men to himself. He says, you don't give up. Don't give up. God has no pleasure to them who draw back. It may look like it's impossible, but I declare it will be undeniable, because what God is doing in your life is more powerful, and it outweighs whatever the devil brings against you. And I declare to you once again, it is well with you. The fourth thing I want you to do is to align yourself in God's purpose. Align yourself to God's purpose. Rather than feeling sad, dejected, and frustrated, ask God, what are you saying in this season? Because like I rightfully told you, God does not waste pain. God does not waste pain. God is a God of plan, purpose, design, and objectivity. Whatever he permits you to go through is because he is saying something. So ask God in that situation, Lord, what are you saying? Apostle Paul, on his way to Damascus, he came in contact with a light that puts the blindness upon him. Even though he could not see, the next voice after declaring that he is the Lord, he said, what will you have me do? That should be your posture. Align yourself to God's purpose. Don't feel bad about your situation. What will you want me to know in this matter? Because like I said, God does not waste pain. The setback you think you have experienced or you're experiencing, I want to declare to you that is for a better comeback. Brace up yourself and get ready, because your best parts are about to manifest in the name of Jesus Christ. The fifth thing I want you to know is to see the faithfulness of God. Yes, see the faithfulness of God in that situation. In everything you have been through, everything you're going through, you are still here. You didn't lose your mind. And because you are still here, anything and everything is possible. September is not too late to accomplish purpose. God is not done with you, and your story is not over. There's still a plan and the purpose of God to be fulfilled in your life, and you will fulfill it in the name of Jesus Christ. I want you to know that hope is not denial of pain. It's a belief in God's presence in that pain. I want to take that word again. Hope is not denial of pain. Hope is not saying that I am not in this situation. It may be the fact, but the truth is what God has said.
And God says He has a marvelous destiny planned out for you. You have a colorful future, and God wants to bring you into your abundance, into your place of flourishing. So don't give up, don't give in, because Gen Z's will say, if you snooze, you will lose. And I don't want you to lose out of what God has prepared already for you. The Bible said the earnest expectation of creation, they await the manifestation of the sons of God. You will manifest in glory. Your life will reveal God's glory to your world. Your story will not end in shame or disgrace. You will not bow your head to pressure. There's divine help coming your way right now in the name of Jesus Christ. This September will deliver all the goodies, and your expectation will not be cut off in the name of Jesus Christ. Until I come your way again on another episode of Healing Heart with Hadiza, God bless you.

0: that will lead you
1: home. My wonderful confirm body of life there. I welcome all of una to today's episode of Village World with your one and only mighty woman. Yes, so and make I sharply wish all my villagers happy new month. I welcome you to this special month and I pray say Baba God go summer you left, right and center with blessings. Yafun yafun and space no go day when you go keep some of them. Welcome. You know how we did one, my people. Oh yeah, make you enter the area, make you go call everybody come, make them come tanda for Village Square, because better story eat day ground today. And I go like make all of us be part of this story. Oh yeah, enter the area, go call everybody, make we take this music take whole body. When we come back, we will call Shukma Wella TikTok story for

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Grace Impact Radio, your number one Ogbonge online radio. My people, I welcome all of us, especially. So the Tori way day for ground today. Now, conquer your fear. Yes, conquer your fear. Alias, fear no fit be your destiny. You hear me wella? Make you conquer your fear, because fear no fit be your destiny. My people, una dey hear me? Una dey alright? That's still your girl, oh, Mighty Woman. We gather for village square, make we talk the tori for ground today. My confirm paddy them, the thing where we dey talk today, now waiting no dey make noise. Something where no dey carry placard, but it dey quietly control people lives. You hear me? And waiting be that thing? Na fear. Yes, so fear. That small voice where they tell you, say, you don't fit do it. Or where they tell you, say, wait first. What if you no work? What if people go talk? What if you fail? What if things can't get worse? My villager, make you listen to me. How long you won't continue to allow fear to make decisions for your life? Because, make I tell you something. Fear no be your destiny. You dey hear me? Fear no be your destiny. And today for Village Square, we go look fear straight, eyeball to eyeball, and we go tell her, my friend, you don't stay long enough. Oh yeah, pack your bag, con dey go. My buddy, wherever you dey right now, maybe you dey inside your house, maybe you dey drive, or you dey for your shop. Maybe you there for your office, so, or you just there somewhere, they listen to me with your earphone. I won't make you pay attention to me today, because this story today, if it be the message where you need to hear before you make that one decision where you don't they postpone for months, maybe even for years, self. And I won't make you listen. If now only you there here with me for Village Square, while I not there. Because today, now you, that's you, only you, so now they talk to. Wait till you they fear. Wait till they scare you. No rush, answer me, my buddy. Make you think am. Wait till really they fear you. You they fear say you go fail. Or you they fear say people go laugh you. Oh, they never laugh. Even Jesus, they laugh and say, I not be the carpenter, son, be this. Wait till they feel like, my buddy. No fear. If you think say then go laugh you, that one no supposed be waiting go fear you. Or you dey fear say you no go succeed. Na valid feeling, but no let that one stop you. You dey fear say if you leave that, say maybe you no go find another opportunity. You dey fear to start that business. You dey fear to go back to school. Abi you dey fear to apply for that your dream job. Some people self dey fear to start relationship. Or they fear to leave that very toxic one when they did. My dear, you they fear to speak your mind, even when it no favor you. I mean, you they fear to start that project. You no simply no waiting tomorrow carry. Maybe I make you they fear. But that one no reach when you go fear now, my paddy. My personal person. Now there are many people they will fear of the unknown. At least, I know waiting I dey face. Make I just stay there. Now so some people dey talk am. You know, say a bird at hand is worth more than 10 in the bush. But listen to me very carefully. Familiar no always mean say good for you. Say the terrain dey familiar or the territory dey familiar. You know mean say it go always dey good for you. Sometimes you fit dey inside a situation where you no like. Simply because you don't become comfortable with your discomfort, you no want come out there. Make you think about that one. You don't become comfortable for your discomfort. You dey complain every day. You dey cry every night. You dey tell your friends, say, I won't change. I won't change. Not be where I won't dey be this. But when opportunity for change come, fear go hold you down. You go come to say, maybe later, maybe not be now.
my paddy, later fit become years, and years fit become regrets. You dey hear me so? Make we go on a music break. When we come back, we go continue with this story.

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Anide Shele on top Grace Impact Radio, your number one Ogbonge online radio. My party, we still they talk about fear. We they talk about fear. Make you conquer your fear. Because fear in no fit be your destiny. I won't make we talk about comfort zone. Yes. Make we talk about comfort zone. Comfort zone they sweet too. Now that place where be say you just like to date, things no they stress you, everything they okay. Comfort zone they sweet, no be lie. Inside comfort zone, you know everybody. You know the routine. You know waiting to expect. You don't need to stress yourself too much. And for comfort zone, nothing they take you by surprise. Abi, make I tell you the truth. Comfort zone. Feel they very comfortable. But you see that comfort zone? If it be comfortable prison. Yes. Prison where no get padlock. Nobody lock the door. But you know they come out. Why? Now fear. You they tell yourself, say, at least I know this place. But my party, my villager. If you stay for the same place for too long because you dey fear to move, you fit miss the place where God prepare for you. Make we look the story of seed. Yes, seed when then they plant. When you plant seed for ground, the seed no dey comfortable. Darkness dey there. Pressure dey on top the seed. Soil don't cover up. But the seed no dey talk, say, I beg, oh, make una leave me here. I like am here. No. He no like am for there. Because he no like am for there, the seed go break. He go push. He go struggle. And eventually, he go become free. And when he don't free, now you go say, I'm saying he don't blow some, he don't germinate. You go come the seed for the surface green plant. That seed, now out of discomfort, it take go. You don't hear me so. Sometimes, discomfort when you experience today, na preparation for the person where you won't become tomorrow. So no, they very comfortable for that place. You don't hear me so. That's your uncomfortable season. It don't mean say God don't abandon you. You don't hear me. Sometimes God they stretch you just like that seed. If they prepare you, sometimes if they push you out of where you don't become too comfortable. My people, as you they listen to me so, I won't make you think about one question. If fear no day my life, waiting life or don't do by now. No rush, answer me, just the reason I'm. Think about them. If they hear me, if fear no day my life, waiting life or don't do by now. Make we go on another music break. When we come back, we go continue with this story of fear.

Uncle, my confirmed party, I hope say you did enjoy this program, Village Square, with your confirmed party, Mighty Woman. And we did talk about fear. We did talk about fear today. Make you conquer that fear, because fear, it no fit be your destiny. Make we look the fear of failure. Fear of failure. This one, na another serious matter. This one don't hold plenty people hostage for many, many areas. You get beautiful ideas, but you no start. Eh? Because of fear of why? What if it no work? You won't start business. You say, what if I lose my money? Ah, make I cuckoo save this money. You won't apply for another job. You can't reason up. Say, what if they reject me? Even video, you won't make that video. You dey say, hey, what if people laugh me? Some people won't go back to school. Then they ask themselves, say, ah, she I not too old. What if I not fit cope? You won't try again. But that fear, they tell you, say, what if I fail again? My villager, make I ask you one question. You dey always ask, what if I fail? But you don't ever ask yourself, say, what if I succeed? What if it work? What if that small business become big business? What if that application, nah, the one way go change my life forever? And what if that video touch person and change that person life? What if that idea na your breakthrough? What if you dey actually closer to your breakthrough than you reason? But fear no allow you try. Listen, my villager. Failure no mean say you be failure. Or say you fail today for one thing, no mean say you don't turn to failure. If you fall, make you stand up. As my father in the Lord, Bishop Mike, they always talk, say, because say you sleep for inside garage, no mean say you don't turn to car. Because na car that they park for garage. But the fact say you sleep for garage for that night, no mean say you don't become car. You don't hear me so. So make you not allow that fear cripple you. If you make mistake, you go learn from that mistake. And if something no work, make you simply adjust. If one door close, make you look for another door. But if you no try, you go remain for that exact spot where you dey. You don't hear me so. So it better make you try and learn than make you spend your whole life to the one that say, waiting for happen if you try. My party, make you take that leap of faith today. Another set of people they will be say their own fear now waiting people go talk. My villager, this one a big one for our society. Oh, waiting people go talk. Some people not fit move because then they fear people opinion. My dear, people must talk. If you marry, then go talk. If you start business, then go talk. If the business self no work, then go talk. Guess what? If you succeed, then go still talk. If you fail, then go talk. So, I beg, why you won't allow people wey know they carry your destiny to decide your life for you? People fit advise you, it's okay. Then fit criticize you, no problem. Then fit laugh you. But at the end of the day, now you like this go live your life. Now you go face the consequences. Now you go enjoy the reward. So stop to give people microphone to the talk inside your head. You know, if you live your life based on people's opinion. My villager, people's opinion no be your compass. So God's purpose for your life now is supposed to be your direction. You dey hear me so? Again, other people will get fear of the unknown. You see this fear of the unknown? Make we talk about this one. You dey think, if I leave my job now, what thing go happen? If I start this business, what thing go happen? If I relocate now, what thing go happen? If I try again, what thing go happen? My paddy, slow down, slow down. The truth be say, nobody know everything about tomorrow. Nobody, only God.
person when he start successful business today, no know everything when he start. Oh, the person where relocate, he don't know everything. Even the person where go back to school, he don't know everything. The person where start new career self, he don't know tomorrow. Them simply say, I don't know everything, but I know enough to take the next step. And that one, my paddy, now waiting at they call courage. You don't need know the whole journey before you start. Just take a step, then take another step, then another one. Sometimes, God not go show you the whole staircase. So he go only give you light for the next step. So make you think. My villager, make we go on another music break. When we come back, we go continue this story.

Welcome back, welcome back. I hope say that song cool your mind, you refresh you wella. You see this song when we just play, remind yourself say you feel not know waiting tomorrow carry, but you know God way they ahead of you. You see this fear matter, it not be always they come say hello my name na fear. No, sometimes fear they disguise itself. Fear fit tell you, I dey wait for the right time. If it be saying that the suggestion when they give you say, I'm waiting for the right time. I am still preparing. Maybe next month. Maybe next year. Or, I am not ready. My villager. Preparation good oh. But make you know the difference between preparation and procrastination. You fit prepare forever and you no go ever start. Eh? There no go ever be perfect time. Nothing like perfect condition. But always one reason why you suppose wait. Perfect time no dey. Perfect condition no dey. One reason or the other why you suppose wait go always dey there. But at some point, you must move. Because courage no mean say fear no dey. Courage means say fear dey, but you dey move anyway. Your hands feel they shake, but they move. Your heart feel they beat, boom, boom, boom, boom, boom, but make you dey move. You feel no know wetin go happen, but my party just dey move. Because you no fit conquer fear by running away from fear. The only way to conquer fear na to face that fear. They hear me so? Face that fear. Make you remember those things when you don't survive. I won't make you look back for your life. Remember those things when you don't pass through. Remember that season when you think, say, hey, this one, I'm not sure say I go survive, Amo. But you survive. Abi, remember that disappointment. You survive, Am. You remember that rejection, Paddy. You survive. Remember that night when your tears no gree stop. But you survive. You remember the things when you no even fit tell anybody. But you survive. So, why you think say you no fit face tomorrow? You don't survive too much to allow fear to stop you now. Maybe you dey forget who you be. Eh? Maybe you forget say you strong pass wetin you think. Abi? Maybe you dey forget say God don't bring you from far, far place. He don't carry you come where you did today. So, today, I will make you remember. You know, they start from zero. They start from experience. They start from wisdom. They start from everything when life don't teach you. My paddy, make I tell you how to conquer fear. So, how you go conquer this fear self? Number one. Accept say you dey fear. E dey okay. I no tell you say make you pretend. No, no pretend. Accept say you dey fear. Tell yourself say yes, I dey fear. But I no go allow fear to control me. You dey hear me so? Number two, make you start small. You don't need change your whole life today. That one self na magic. You don't need change your whole life today. Start small. Make the phone call. Send the application. Register for that course. Open that business page. Yes, write the first page of that book. Record the first video. Take that first step. Small steps. Small, small step. So far, they move. Number three way to conquer fear. Watch wetin you dey tell yourself. This one, they crucial. Watch wetin you dey tell yourself. If every day you dey tell yourself, say, I no fit, I no dey good enough, nothing good dey happen to me. See, your mind go begin believe you. You go dey believe wetin you dey tell yourself. So make you change your words. Change your words. Tell yourself, say, I fit learn. I fit grow. I fit try again. I fit even start again. Eh? I fit dey fear, but I go move. I go start again. Number four,
make you stop to dey compare your journey. Yes, stop to dey compare your journey with other people. Say, your friend don't reach there. Oh, my friend don't reach there. See where are they? It's okay if your friend don't reach there. Good, celebrate them. But no use their journey take insult your own, because your time different. Make I tell you, delay it no be denial. Number 5 way to conquer that your fear: pray and move. Yes, my people, prayer they work, prayer they powerful. But after prayer, make you move. Ask God for direction, then make you take action. Faith no mean say you sit down and you they wait for everything to happen. Sometimes your miracle they meet you on the road of obedience, so you need to move. You didn't hear me, so if we take another music break, when we come back, we will continue on how to conquer fear.

0: Welcome back, my people. Welcome back. This is still your confirmed party, Mighty Woman. We still there for Village Square. And it is Shelley on Top Grace Impact Radio, your number one Ogbonge online radio. Ask yourself, say, which step I need to take? No, just a listen, make you decide. Decide. As we don't reach the end of today's Village Square, make you decide. Before I go, I need to talk to you heart to heart. Yes, you. Maybe you get dream. Maybe you get idea. You get talent. You get vision. But fear, they hold you. Maybe you don't tell yourself, say, one day. You see that one day. Not be plan, no. At some point, you need to turn that one day to day one. You hear me? That one day. Say one day, I go start one day. Turn that one day to day one, the beginning. If you want start, make you start. If you want learn, make you learn. If you want try again, make you try again. If you want live, make you pray about time. Plan well, then move. Because I no one make one day you can't they look back, can't they tell yourself, say, if only I try. No allow fear give you that kind of regret too. You dey hear me so, I make you hear this one. Fear fit knock for your door, but make you no open. Fear fit sit down for passenger seat, but make you no allow him hold the steering of that motor. Your comfort zone fit protect you from failure, but if it also protect you from success, you don't need to see the whole road before you take the first step. I don't tell you before. And finally, no allow fear of waiting fit happen rob you of waiting fit happen. You dey hear me so? Because if they say, if I start now, I don't know what it go happen. No allow that fear of saying you don't know what it go happen rob you of waiting supposed happen. The good thing was supposed to happen to you. So my villager, my final word be say, I don't know the fear where you dey carry today, but I will make you know this. You dey strong. You dey capable. You don't survive. You don't grow. You don't learn. And you still get more for inside of you. So make you clean that tears. Lift your head. Breathe deep and tell yourself, I no go allow fear to decide my future. Talk am again. I no go allow fear to decide my future. Because your dream deserve a chance. Your future deserve a chance. Even your talent deserve a chance. Yourself, you deserve that chance. So make you get up, go out there, try, make you start, make you move, believe, pray, and trust God with the rest. If you fall as you dey move, make you get up. If you fail as you dey move, you don't learn. Make you laugh and continue to dey move. Because if one door close, another door dey, make you go there, go knock. Because your story never finish. Your best chapter is still there ahead of you. And who know, the thing where you dey afraid to start today, it be the same thing where tomorrow people could celebrate you for. So my person, my villager, fear no fit be your destiny. Fear no fit write your story. Fear no fit determine how far you go. Now you go decide. Now you go move. Now you go take that step. And with God by your side, me, I know, say, you go conquer. I remain your girl, your confirmed paddy, Mighty Woman. And this, na Village Square. Until next time, make you remember, fear fit talk, but you must not listen. Your dream, they call you. Oh, yeah, stand up. Step out, make you answer. Until I come your way again for next episode of Village Square, make you remain prayerful, remain positive, and stay lifted. I could see you again. Oh, na bye-bye. We'll be right back.
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0: Hello everyone, my name is Peter Sinokopi and I'm live on Glitch Gospel. 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

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I will bless the Lord at all times, and his praises shall continually be in my lips.

Francesca. Ooh, what an atmosphere of glory. What an atmosphere of glory. How many of you remember that the Bible says that the name of the Lord is a strong tower that the righteous run into when they are safe? How many of you know that you can take the name of Jesus to the doctor? How many of you know that you can take the name of Jesus to the visa office? How many of you know that you can take the name of Jesus to every miserable thing and they will have no choice than to bow? And there is no barrier that can come against that name, Jesus. Can we just in a few minutes carry the name of Jesus into places that we do not know?

아레타바시아바 When I call your name into any battle, beat us in as a winner, man. You want to put your name in the atmosphere.

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0: Home to good music and the Word of God. Stay with us.

Sometimes you're praying and trusting God for a miracle in your family, your finances, your relationships, or ministry, and it looks like the answers are not forthcoming. I want you to realize that when it looks like God is silent, then He is up to something. This is Peterson Okobi singing, "He is up to something." Enjoy it.

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He's up to something. I don't know who's listening, but he's up to something.

0: 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Good music heals perfectly.
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No one is like you.

the reason of this worship. You call on him once, he will appear 10 times in response to you. In the name of Jesus.

He is mighty to save. How many of you know that he is mighty to deliver? He is mighty to heal, to deliver and restore. Everything that the enemy meant